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0: don't you come on here making sense?
1: Yeah, we saw Darnold and these guys,
2: Daniel Jones. These guys looked like terrible, were written off, and then they go to a different situation, and one of them's in the Super Bowl. So, you know, Shadur's issue is, how talented is he actually if you take the word Sanders off of his back?
1: Thank you. I said that yesterday.
2: And that's where I think, you know, just as Eli Manning benefited from having the Manning last name, although he won Super Bowls and had a long, good career, you know, I think the pedigree of the name helps and hurts Shadur.
0: Yeah, that's
1: well,
0: fair.
1: Anyway,
0: that's
1: Mike,
0: fair.
1: Thanks for all the content yesterday.
0: Yeah, appreciate
1: the whole show. We appreciate you.
2: I love it. I love your guys' passion. You really are one of my favorite ones to come on.
1: We appreciate that, Mike.
0: Appreciate you.
1: Yeah. Thank you. All right, buddy.
2: I'll see you guys.
0: And tell Mike don't be coming on here with these smooth vocals, too. He got a nice, nice tone, do we? Hey, you know, just thinking this dude did. Yeah.
1: He does. He said he did 17 podcasts.
0: I know.
1: And if you did any former player podcasts, you know they didn't do any. It was a waste of time. I'm just saying. Okay.
0: Oh, boy. All right. On the way, one's got to go. We'll do that. It is the Odd Couple on A Worship Wednesday. Stick with your boys, Fox Sports Radio.
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0: talking about?
1: What kind of cookie have you had that
2: I
1: breaks?
2: Think he's mixing up like Rob, the Christmas ones you
3: I'm
2: get.
3: With you. No sugar
1: oh,
3: cookies.
1: Thank you. At the grocery store?
2: Yeah, yeah. Those are sugar cookies.
1: Those are a type of sugar cookie.
2: That's a type of, but not the typical round ones you get at a bakery.
0: Oh, like you're talking bougie ones?
2: Yeah,
0: bougie.
1: No, not a bougie one. Just one that bakes. Yeah. Like, no.
2: I didn't like you for a minute, Monty, the way you disrespect the oatmeal raisin.
3: I can't have the sugar cookies. I'm diabetic.
0: Oh, no, gosh.
1: No, at Chris, least he makes himself laugh, too.
2: We don't have time, Chris. Chris, we don't have time. Chris! Rob G, which one's going for you?
4: And I'm sugar not cookie gotta go.
1: I'm what? Not are you guys crazy?
4: I don't like the basic B of cookies.
0: Right?
2: Oh, wow.
0: Right. It's so basic.
2: All right, what so we got... I'm with you, Monty, on that one. Oatmeal raisin, two sugars.
0: Sugar.
4: Rob.
3: Oatmeal
4: Rob.
3: Raisin.
2: That's what? Gotta go?
3: No, no, no. That's the one of my favorites.
2: No, no. One's gotta go.
0: Gotta go. Sugar.
1: This segment is one's gotta go.
2: Yeah.
3: Yes.
2: Yeah, he sugar got excited, cookie. Boy. I can't.
0: Sugar cookies.
2: Hey, my boy gotta hurry up and get back so you can start eating sweets again. Because oh, you need an oatmeal yeah. raisin cookie and a vanilla
3: hey,
2: bean.
3: Hey, down in
2: cheesecake.
3: Atlanta, trust me, is there a cheesecake down there?
0: Oh, God.
2: Yeah, I'm sure there's cheesecake.
0: Rob, I'll mail you one.
3: I need so bad. Alex, when I get back from Atlanta.
0: We're going.
2: We're this
0: going.
2: Is
0: we're
2: this,
0: gonna have a whole cheesecake to
3: that
0: ourselves.
3: That Monday, I already worked it in.
0: Let's
3: Scott
0: do it.
3: Owes us now.
0: Oh, he better.
3: Yes, he owes us.
0: Scott owes us.
2: With that being said, sugar cookies gotta go.
0: Yes,
1: you're crazy.
2: It's
3: Monty,
2: really
3: you're
2: good.
3: The one who loves the sugar it's good. Cookies, huh?
1: I know. I prefer no, chocolate chip is the best.
2: Oh.
1: Is the best.
3: Okay, let me ask you. You got to have milk with chocolate chip cookies, don't you?
2: Peanut butter for me. But I'm not mad at chocolate chip.
1: A chocolate chip peanut butter?
2: Ooh.
1: Oh,
2: now that's fire.
1: That's the one.
2: Matter of fact, Monty, Google one. Go find one. We can get those.
1: I'll go to Whole Foods right now.
2: Oh, yeah. We got to get We are Fox.
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10: The Dodgers have done it again. Tarek Skubal. Where does this land with you guys?
12: There are some owners who actually

0: Alex,
1: 1922 yes, year old.
0: You got it. Alex has a crystal ball because
2: tell me
0: to pull the mattress off.
2: You're the man.
0: Put it on the floor.
2: You're the man.
0: Sometimes just because of that.
2: Yep. Silent.
0: So that was it.
2: Silent.
0: That did happen. You're right.
2: Thank you, Rob.
0: All right.
1: Now, I'm hoping this is like 21, not like 29.
0: I was young. I was in my 20s. Don't.
1: 30s?
0: No, I was in my 20s. I was in my 20s.
1: All right.
0: I'm
1: making sure. Rob Monty, I'm making sure he won. Like, no, I was 33.
0: All right, last call time. Can we get a last call? Last call,
1: don't
0: guys.
1: Don't act like we're overwhelming you. This is you.
2: I love me.
1: We do it. This is you.
2: Gotta love yourself, Rob.
0: You gotta love yourself.
1: Dang, I knew it. Once I
0: at
1: sat,
0: least twice
1: I knew
0: a week.
1: At the crib, man.
2: Oh, God.
1: Rob ain't just purposely hitting Rob. Satin. Okay. All right. It's the Odd Couple on a I don't know what day
3: they're
1: it is.
3: Creepy.
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17: 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He is a declining player. and his rush attempts have gone down since 2021. 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

0: chaos theory across the sporting universe. I'm talking some anime, talking all sorts of stuff here. Fox Sports Radio, welcome in. Grab yourself a cup of your favorite. We appreciate you hanging out with us this evening, wherever, however you're listening, across the terrestrial radio plains, 400-plus affiliates nationwide, the iHeartRadio app, or that maybe I'm just that little voice in your head. Whatever it is, thanks for being with us. Jason Smith off tonight, Jared Smith in his stead. We're talking tryouts for the moment, and as you heard from Monty Bolaño's update, well, we had tryouts for a number of teams, but there was really only one that resonated. Why? Because, well, he wanted to wear a helmet. And it was probably part one of a multimedia enterprise to start the documentary about the comeback. Yes, Aaron Donald, who last year was all about staying in shape, and here he is training and everything else all through the offseason. And here we are just waiting for the day, waiting for the notice and the Michael Jordan-like fax that says, I'm back. Do they still use fax machines? I think you could still fax things. I'm back.
1: Yes.
0: But for Aaron Donald, he showed up, and Sean McVay had his thoughts.
2: The NFL transaction wire had Aaron Donald working out with the Rams today, which I guess...
3: Did it come across as a tryout?
2: It did come across as
3: best
2: a tryout
3: that we've ever had.
2: Okay. You think he could make the team?
4: Phenomenal.
3: I think he can make the team.
4: The kid's okay. Got a shot.
3: Yeah. No, that was honestly our way of being able to get a workout with him within the, you know, parameters of what's necessary. But Giff Smith said it's the greatest tryout he's ever had.
0: There you go. The greatest tryout ever. I think before that, the best tryout ever was in The Dark Knight when the Joker said, hey, there's only one spot right open right now. Oh, yeah. So we're going to have
5: aggressive expansion.
0: Snap the pool cue tryouts. Now make it fast. So we've got Aaron Donald on one end. We got plenty of time to unpack that potential impact. They are the Super Bowl favorites as we get ready. They heard it. Myles Garrett missed a couple of days because of lower body soreness. He's back in the mix and talking up all of the greatness. But there was a video I sent you, and to describe it, we have a Detroit G League squad. Yes, the Crews. That had an open tryout, $250 to participate. And video started circulating. Of course, I had to send it to our friend, the resident basketball expert, Arnie Spanier, to say, hey, you've got a shot. You only have to pay $250 to go play in this. And you can't be any worse than what I saw. Guys that made me look like Mr. America running around on the court trying to show their wares. But for $250, you want to talk about a cash grab. Hey, you want a shot at a professional contract? It's one of the greatest things ever. This is far lower quality basketball in the minutes that I saw circulating, Jared, than most Wise Blacktops and anything around these greater United States.
5: So, fun fact, I work out at Lifetime Fitness here in Summerlin pretty much every day. And I work out with a 71-year-old man who is one of the bike leads. He does a lot of the bike rides. His name is Bruce. Shout out, Bruce. He's not listening. He's probably with his wife enjoying his evening. But we shoot hoops sometimes before or after our workouts. That's what it looked like. It looked like me, a 40-year-old, relatively in shape man, and a 71-year-old man running up and down the court trying to hit jumpers. That's what it looked like. The pickup game at your, you know, LA Fitness at your, you know, gym. It was, for lack of a better word, embarrassing. The fact that an NBA team even considered doing this, I don't know how desperate you have to be, Mike. I mean, I'm single in Vegas, so I guess desperation kind of reeks. It kind of comes with the territory sometimes, but yeah, that's even more desperate than me.
0: But for $250, now you get to go to the bar and say, you know, I tried out for a professional team.
5: What do you think they did with that money is the question.
0: Well,
5: how much money do you think they probably made?
0: That's like going to the boosters.
5: Made, you know, five figures.
0: Oh, yeah.
5: You
0: know, I'd be channeling those guys
5: sign
0: through.
5: Up, I'm sure.
0: I mean, you know, your guys that actually make the team will eat a little bit better. Maybe stay in a little bit better of a hotel. Maybe you go and fix some of what ails you on the bus that's taking you up and down the highways.
5: Oh, man.
0: Nothing. Or maybe someone just absconds with the metal box. I want it all payable in cash.
5: There was one guy that looked like he weighed 350, 400 pounds.
0: No, that's it.
5: Video.
0: No, I mean, he could have been trying out opposite or alongside Aaron Donald. He's Jared Smith. I'm Mike Harmon. Coming up, I think you hear me knocking. And I think I'm coming in. Let's talk about it next. We are.
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2: Phoenix Suns forward Dylan Brooks has agreed to a 3-year, $73 million contract extension. In Major League Baseball, that team in Boston is red hot.
3: One ball, two strikes. Moran throws. Swing and a miss. Changeup. 7 in a row. 25 of 28. The Red Sox win 4-0. It's a 9th straight series win. They are unstoppable, these Red Sox.
2: You heard it all on the Red Sox radio network. They shut out the White Sox 4-0. The Braves have also won 7 in a row. They outscored the Marlins 4-1. Royals defeated the Twins 2-1. And the Mets beat the Guardians 6-5 in 10 innings. Right now, the Cardinals lead the Yankees in the Bronx 3-1, top of the 8th inning. All Diamondbacks against the Padres so far in Arizona. They're up 6-0, and it's the bottom of the 4th inning. I'm Monty Bolaños.
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36: Crazy. But that's how it goes.
0: Come with me if you want to live. Hour two of the program begins. Welcome back in. Jason Smith Show with me, Mike Harmon. There is no Jason Smith tonight. No, it's our guy, Jared Smith. You hear him Saturday mornings, part of Countdown. Getting you ready for the day's action. Bunch of betting angles, analysis. Making you smarter at the bar, at your cookout, your kids' little league game, whatever you got popping. You want to tune in each and every Saturday morning, and blessed to have him in with us tonight at Jared Smith Bets is where you find out. How's the dogs holding up? Jackpot doing all right?
28: He's passed out. He's great.
0: It's a final.
28: He has the best life ever.
0: See, the heat don't get you.
28: He honestly has the best life.
0: See, that's...
28: He sits around all day in my backyard. I guess technically he probably thinks it's his backyard. He gets fed fresh food.
0: Well, why wouldn't he?
28: Daily. He gets fresh pumpkin. He gets everything he wants. He's a spoiled brat. I love him, though.
0: But that's just it. We're just trying to go 1-0 every day. And it sounds like the dog.
28: Oh, he goes 1-0 every day. That's no doubt about that.
0: No question about it. Hey, if you missed any of today's show, catch the podcast. Search Jason Smith, Mike Harmon. Wherever you get your podcast, follow, rate it, give it 5 stars, provide that review. Again, search Jason Smith, Mike Harmon. Wherever you get your podcast, you'll find today's full show and the best of version posted right after we get off the air. We've got Emmy and Julian and, of course, Alex on the ones and twos. Monsi at the news desk. Garrett in the back. Full team, like the Avengers, fully assembled, trying to take down the sporting universe. How's that?
28: Thanos has got no shot against us.
0: No, there's no question about it. Especially, I mean, look, Josh Brolin's as tall as I am, so I can look him square in the eye.
28: What a great... Josh Brolin's had it. Speaking of generational runs, I mean, Thanos, he's got Dune.
0: Goonies.
28: It's been an awesome few years for him. Fantastic.
0: The Goonies, Weapon, Deadpool 2.
28: Old school.
0: Was Men in Black 3.
28: I don't remember that.
0: Yeah, Deadpool 2. He was Cable.
28: He was in something else recently, too.
0: It's kind of a big deal. There's no question about it.
28: He is.
0: And he's a good smartass.
28: Was it The Watchmen? No. I forget. There was like a comic something movie that he was in that was really good. I forget what the name of it is. Maybe Alex can figure it out.
0: See, now...

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8: 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You idiots. 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Boo hoo hoo. What a bunch of losers. 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
0: And now, Steve Covino.
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0: 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Genty is going to be.
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17: And here's what you need to know.
18: In the NBA, Phoenix Suns forward Dylan Brooks has agreed to a 3-year, $73 million contract extension. In the NFL, Rams defensive end Myles Garrett returned to practice after missing the last four with lower body soreness. In Major League Baseball, the Diamondbacks crushed the Padres 10-4. Mariners held on 4-2.

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0: My dad always laughed saying, hey, it's that little guy with the big head.
1: 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Gotta get to at least 8-9 inches, then it's gonna be good.
0: Yeah, well, there you go. You asked for it, Jared Smith.

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required viewing for me tomorrow ahead of the Hall of Fame game, which may be a terror story in and of itself. The over-under at 35.5 as the Cardinals and Panthers get you set. We'll have it for you tomorrow here, Fox Sports Radio, breaking it all down. We appreciate you giving us a few minutes of your time tonight. We've had a blast. Mike Harmon alongside Jared Smith in for Jason, who's on vacation through the rest of the week.

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20: 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Swing and a miss, change up, seven in a row, 25 of 28. The Red Sox win 4-0. It's a ninth straight.
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11: Lamar Jackson as a starter used to average 10 rushes a game. 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

0: along. It is the Ben Maller Show as we continue the journey into the overnight here. There we go. Now, let's see these old songs.
1: Jeez. It's classic rock night, Bill.
0: I understand. I don't make songs like this anymore because DJs, well, first of all, most radio fired DJs. There's no DJs left. They fired them all.
1: Rest in peace, Galuzzi.
0: They used to have to, like, talk into this, like, the hit the post, they call it. So you'd have songs where you had these long lead-ins before the, now the song begins. But you, back in the old days, you'd have the DJ talking, you know, doing some crazy DJ stuff, and that's how that went. And they don't do that anymore. So, and plus people don't have attention spans, so the music goes real quick. You got to get right into it. You don't have time to futz around. You got to get right into the meat of matter. That's it. Meanwhile, if you would like to support the Ben Maller Show, you can do that many ways. We have a podcast that is up every single freaking day. This podcast, unbelievable.
2: Oh, yes.
0: Podcast.
2: Yes.
0: It's amazing. And you can check it out. Ben Maller Show podcast. I don't know who came up with that name. Some marketing person here. Tremendous name. And then the Fifth Hour podcast. And that is every weekend. So you can support the show that way. You can be part of the live show. And you can do that via the phones at 877-99-ON-FOX. That's 877-996-6369. Also on X at Ben Maller. You can say hello to...
3: Love you.
0: Well, thank you. Thank you, Billy. You can also say hello to Lorena. She is known as the FSR Tech Queen.
1: Hi, Bill.
0: Don't talk to me.

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15: The NFL's Hall of Fame preseason game between the Panthers and the Cardinals tips off Thursday at 8 p.m. Eastern Time. In baseball, the Braves have won 7 in a row after outscoring the Marlins 4-1. Red Sox have also won 7 in a row. They shut out the White Sox 4-0. The Cardinals held on 3-1 against the Yankees in the Bronx, but Yankees star Aaron Judge was cleared for light activity and remains confident that he will return to play this season. The Mariners held on 4-2 against the Tigers. Brewers took down the Pirates 4-2, while the Mets beat the Guardians 6-5 in 10 innings. Nationals took down the Phillies 10-4, but it took 11 innings, and the Royals topped the Twins 2-1. In the WNBA, the Mystics came back to beat the Wings 96-92. The Mystics have won 5 in a row. In the NBA, Suns forward Dylan Brooks has agreed to a 3-year, $73 million contract extension. I'm Monsi Bolaños.
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0: Joker. 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
16: In baseball, the Red Sox stay red hot.
17: One ball, two strikes. Moran throws. Swing and a miss. Change up. 7 in a row. 25 of 28. The Red Sox win 4-0. It's a 9th straight series win. They are unstoppable, these Red Sox.
16: You heard it on the Red Sox radio network. They shut out the White Sox 4-0. The Cardinals held on 3-1 against the Yankees, and the Rays blanked the Rockies 4-0. Tampa Bay still leads the AL East by 4.5 games over the Yankees and 5.5 games over the Red Sox. The Braves have also won 7 in a row. They outscored the Marlins 4-1. Brewers had a 4-2 win over the Pirates. Mariners held on 4-2 against the Tigers, and the Diamondbacks crushed the Padres 10-4. And in the NBA, Suns forward Dylan Brooks has agreed to a 3-year, $73 million contract extension. I'm Monsi Bolaños.
18: Okay, let's get started.
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3: Well, it turns out it is not palace intrigue. 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Welcome in the beginning of another hour of the Ben Maller Show. We are in the air.

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16: 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The Braves plus 1,000. 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

0: 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I don't get regular tacos. That's the thing. Anyway.
1: You're just like your gas. You need special things. Okay. What is next here? What do we have?
0: The King Rory wants to know.
1: Hi, King Rory.
0: Would you rather fly through the eye of a hurricane or chase a tornado?
1: So you're flying through the hurricane is the way. I feel like you can fly. I feel like you're safer flying through a hurricane. Am I right on that? Like if you're in the wrong spot and that tornado turns, you're porked. It's over. So I'm going to go flying through a hurricane. What about you, Lorena?
2: These are both horrible scenarios.
1: Horrible.
2: I do feel like chasing a thing. I thought that might have been safer because you could be a distance away. You know what I'm saying?
1: So I'm going to go tornado. Okay, cool.
0: I think I'm also going to go tornado just because I've always just been fascinated by tornadoes and storm chasers. And I think that'd be cool. Terrifying, but cool.
1: You can move to Wichita if you want. No? All right. What's next? Just ask Ben your questions, our answers.
0: I've never heard this phrase before, but I picked up on the contact clues. Alfie Alien Opiner wants to know, when visiting a friend's house, are you a chew and screw person or do you overstay? I've never heard that phrase before.
2: I'm sorry, what?
0: Don't know what that means. But I imagine it means.
1: All right, I'm gonna go quick. I want to get out of there as quickly as possible.
0: Same.
1: Lorena.
2: I don't know what that means.
1: Well, look it up. Yeah, well, don't do it on a work computer, but you can Ask Ben.
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6: 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I no longer trust Lamar Jackson in a big spot. I'm selling my stock.
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0: And here's what you need to know.
13: The NFL's Hall of Fame preseason game between the Panthers and the Cardinals tips off Thursday at 8 p.m. Eastern Time. In baseball, the Braves have won 7 in a row after outscoring the Marlins 4-1. Red Sox have also won 7 in a row. They shut out the White Sox 4-0. The Cardinals held on 3-1 against the Yankees in the Bronx, but Yankees star Aaron Judge was cleared for light activity and remains confident that he will return to play this season. The Mariners held on 4-2 against the Tigers. Brewers took down the Pirates 4-2, while the Mets beat the Guardians 6-5 in 10 innings. Nationals took down the Phillies 10-4, but it took 11 innings. And the Royals topped the Twins 2-1. In the WNBA, the Mystics came back to beat the Wings 96-92. The Mystics have won 5 in a row. In the NBA, Suns forward Dylan Brooks has agreed to a 3-year, $73 million contract extension. I'm Monty Bolaños.
0: Ben freaking Mallett.
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0: commuter. 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All right. 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
0: How do you grade the Tarek Skubal trade from the Tigers to the Dodgers? This has been the greatest couple of days. You idiots. I love it. Just keep crying. It's not fair. Oh, boo-hoo-hoo. What a...

0: bunch of losers. 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

0: Ben Maller Show. Fox Sports Radio rolls on early here on a Thursday. We thank you for checking us out here. 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It's been cannibalized, chopped up into little bite-sized pieces. 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And today, we're going big, 2.7 seconds, according to Ryan and Shrewsbury. So check out the Ben Maller Show podcast. It's omnipresent. And then on the weekends, the fifth-hour podcast. Thank you, thank you, thank you, thank you.
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0: All right, let's meet our panel of judges. I'm not sure that we have time for everyone. We'll see if we can get as many people on as we can. Frank in Iowa. Hello, Frank the Tank. Welcome, Frank.
5: How's it going, Bill Miller?
0: You're one of my judges here, Frank. Don't screw this up. Hold on, buddy. Far Out Dave is in Ohio.
6: Yeah, hey.
0: Hello, Far Out. Welcome back,
6: hey.
0: Dave.
6: Yeah. Thank you.
0: Try to control your emotions.
6: What are you up to? Well, man, you're trying to keep it short. I'm trying to keep it moving.
0: Okay, that's right. For Hollering James, you're right. Short, Hollering James. Not Blind Austin in Bakersfield, California, that fine country western town. Hello, Austin. Welcome.
7: How's it going, Ben?
0: If I was any better, I don't know if I'd be in Bakersfield, but yeah, you know. It's all good. Yeah. Hold on, buddy. We have Mike in Vegas. Hello, Mike in Vegas. Welcome.
8: Hey, Ben.
0: My buddy, Mike. You're going to be at the meet and greet, Mike. We're going to be in your town again. Yearly ritual. Hopefully you can come out and see us if you're able to make it.
8: The fabulous females of Fox. Absolutely.
0: Who cares about them? I'm going to be there. All right, hold on a sec. And we have Ronnie in Newport Beach. Beautiful Newport Beach. One of the great places on God's green earth. Hello, Ronnie. Welcome.
9: Good morning, Ben. Hi, Lorena.
10: Hi.
0: She didn't say it. Yes, come on, Lorena. You know, be polite. Not there. All right, here are the three stories, gentlemen, real quick. Guess who's back? Guess who's back? Well, Caleb Williams, the cover boy for Madden NFL 27. We knew about that. However, EA announced that a special Legends edition of the game will be released featuring, guess who? Tom Brady back on the cover for the first time since NFL 2022. And story number two, the Tour de France women's edition of the Tour de France has some controversy involving undergarments. Reports claiming competitors were wearing heavily padded bras during individual time trials, these evil ladies, to alter their body shape and reduce aerodynamic drag. This has led to checking bras and other undergarments there at the Tour de France Women's Edition. And story number three, Derek Jeter, a trading card guy with the Philadelphia Eagles. His company has its first deal with the Philadelphia Eagles, and it's a digital / regular trading card marketplace. They've got their first sponsorship with the Philadelphia Eagles called Arena Club, and you can either have physical or digital cards, your choice. All right. Which of those three stories isn't true? Quickly, Frank in Iowa. One, two, or three, Frank?
8: Three.
0: Frank's very confident. He said three. Thanks, Frank. Call us tomorrow. We'll give you more time. Far Out Dave in Ohio. One, two, or three, Far Out Dave?
6: Number two, we're against padding bras.
0: Okay. That's cheating. Hollering James. One, two, or three, James?
11: I love you, damn it. Call me.
0: That's not the answer. Austin in Bakersfield, not Blind Austin. What's the answer? One, two, or three, Austin?
12: Number one.
0: Number one. All right. He's said very confidently. Mike in Vegas, one, two, or three, Mike?
13: Number one.
0: Number one. Ronnie. Which is it, Ronnie? Quickly, Ronnie.
9: Got to go with the padded bras, number two.
0: I wish that was fake. No, number one, the Brady story. That was the bra story is real. Number one, the Brady one. That was the fake one.
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7: 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Swing and a miss, change up, seven in a row, 25 of 28. The Red Sox win 4-0. It's a ninth straight series win. They are unstoppable, these Red Sox.
5: You heard it on the Red Sox radio network. They shut out the White Sox 4-0. The Cardinals held on 3-1 against the Yankees, and the Rays blanked the Rockies 4-0. Tampa Bay still leads the AL East by 4.5 games over the Yankees and 5.5 games over the Red Sox. The Braves have also won 7 in a row. They outscored the Marlins 4-1. Brewers had a 4-2 win over the Pirates. Mariners held on 4-2 against the Tigers, and the Diamondbacks crushed the Padres 10-4. And in the NBA, Suns forward Dylan Brooks has agreed to a 3-year, $73 million contract extension. I'm Monty Bolaños.
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10: 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Tarek Skubal. 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

0: everyone was scared out of their mind of anyone from CBS coming down on them. I promise you, they've been told this is a sensitive subject. Don't talk about it.
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2: Hey, you know what else is sensitive? 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
1: Hell yeah. Two pros and a cup of Joe. Fox Sports Radio, LeVar Arrington, Brady Quinn, Jonas Knox with you. Coming up next, it's another edition of In Case You Missed It right here on FSR. 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

0: 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Top of next hour, it's going to be Albert Breer's special Hour 2 appearance on the show. 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Right now, though, it's this.
1: Sometimes you can't get to everything in the world of sports or entertainment.
2: Good thing the guys are here to bring you,
1: in case you missed it.
0: Guys, in case you missed this, we've got a change of plans. In horse racing, the Preakness is going to be moving back a week in 2027 and will be held on a Sunday. So the race was normally 2 weeks after the Kentucky Derby, and now they're moving it 3 weeks after the Kentucky Derby, and they're moving it to a Sunday instead of a Saturday.
3: Yes. Can't do it.
0: Damn right.
3: Yes.
0: Now, this is a big win if you're like me and you're anti-load management.
3: I'm like you.
0: I'm tired of I'm tired of these morons using load management to not race in the next race because they need more time off. Enough's enough. You're not that smart, okay? You ride around in a circle with a stuffed animal on your back, and you think all of a sudden you got things figured out. Kiss my ass. The horse racing god stepped in and said, no more of this. If you break your leg, tough balls. You're getting out there, and you're racing for a triple crown. I salute horse
4: racing.
0: 3 weeks
4: later with
0: happen.
4: A broken leg.
0: Damn right.
3: Okay. Yep.
0: Damn right.
3: Well, here's what I'd say about this is it's awesome for the sport. It's awesome for us as viewers. I think Sunday will garner more attention to it too. Saturday sometimes it gets lost in, you know, everything else going on in your livelihood. But the person who can speak on this the best is probably LeVar, because very similar to those horses, when they win or they're competing in between those races, there's a lot of action happening.
4: They get it.
3: There's getting it in. LeVar can tell you. LeVar can tell you how long it takes him to get his legs underneath him.
4: Hey, let me tell you something. I was at the Preakness one time.
3: Yeah.
4: And them dudes was out there, and they knew what time it was.
5: Giggity, giggity, giggity, giggity.
4: They was walking around looking at all the bulls.
3: Yeah.
4: All the other horses.
0: Oh, anybody?
4: Like, this is the pasture right here that y'all need to be in. And I mean, they was walking around slanging, clanking, and banking.
0: What?
4: I was like, golly. I was like, am I staring at them? Like, what am I staring at these horses for? I felt guilty. They ain't playing around now. Them ones that really, really get it in, and they real athletes, and then they going, you know, make one that's going to be War Emblem or you know, Big Brown. They walk around feeling good. Yeah. I'm going to tell you.
0: Old Freddie Five Legs. That was the name of Brady's horse.
4: Is that right? Yeah, Freddie Five Legs. Yeah, buddy.
3: That was actually not the name of it ever.
0: Right. Like, he bought one from Mexico called Cinco de Thayo.
3: not.
0: You didn't know that?
3: Not true.
4: Oh, no. Football taught me you earn everything you get. So I appreciate a truck that shows up ready to work. The Nissan Frontier isn't trying to be flashy. Sure, it has the kind of rugged good looks you'd expect from Nissan, but it's built to haul what needs hauling and get you where you're going. It works hard all week, cleans up nice on the weekend, and feels as at home on the job site as it does at the tailgate. 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

0: Good morning. Welcome to Mississippi Sports This Morning. Hope everybody's doing all right out there. It's Thursday. It is Thursday, August 6th. Hope everybody's doing all right. We're coming to you from the Ameristar Casino Studio. Get over to the end zone. You get some action down. You play at the counter. One of many kiosks around the property. And don't forget about the Bet Builder. Hey, we got football tonight. 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Get over there. Have some fun. 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Enjoy the four great restaurants over there and have a good time. It is Thursday. Well, the weekend already starts. It's early Friday or whatever people call it. They call it something. I don't know. It's something like that. Anyway, so go ahead and start your weekend a day early. I'm giving you permission since football season is here now that we got the Hall of Fame game tonight. 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Ameristar, CasinoVicksburg.com. All right, you want to give us a call? You can. That number, 601-366-1180. Take it down. Put it in your phone. That way you always have it. 601-366-1180. 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I did mention we do have a game tonight, Hall of Fame game tonight. It is 7 o'clock tonight. It's at the Hall of Fame Stadium, Tom Benson Hall of Fame Stadium in Canton, Ohio. Watch it on NBC tonight, 7 o'clock. Panthers favored by 1.5 over the Arizona Cardinals. Boy, they gave us a good one. They said, boy, let's really do it up for this preseason kickoff, the Hall of Fame game. Everybody's pumped up. Everybody's excited. Let's give everybody the Cardinals, which I don't know if you've seen any of the clips or video coming out of that camp, but I'm sure you could probably do this around the league, but it's not helpful when people are putting, you know, all of Marvin Harrison Jr.'s drops out there and they're putting, you know, the quarterbacks struggling and having issues and all that. So, yeah, not great. Jeremiah Love is not playing tonight. That would have been a reason to watch. But you are going to get an interesting quarterback battle of rookies going at it tonight. You've got Carson Beck going for the Arizona Cardinals. And Haynes King going for your Carolina Panthers. So there you go. That is your entertainment for tonight, Hall of Fame game. I'll probably tune in more for the interviews tonight with the inductees, so that's always a cool kind of event there. Like I said, it's always fun. I know they had some issues in the past with the stuff at the stadium. Let's hope that doesn't happen again. But, yeah, I wish the game was a little bit better. I wish there was a, you know, it's one of those, like, I'll say it a couple of times this year. It's like pizza. You know, all pizza's good, but not all pizza's great. That's kind of what this is. It's, you know, like it's still pizza. It's still football in the loosest form of the term, form of that term, talking about the Panthers and Arizona Cardinals going tonight. I wish we had a little more a spicier matchup there, but we will see with some of that. All right, we got some other stuff to get into for the NFL. I want to talk a little bit about the Browns. Todd Monken has revealed his plan for the starting quarterback preseason battle. You know, only three games they play in the preseason now. So, you know, if you have a quarterback battle, you're basically one guy starting one game, the other guy's starting another game, and that's it. That's all you have. You don't have, you know, because normally that third game, not a lot of people playing in that third one. So you don't have a lot of opportunities to see these quarterbacks. So we'll get into that a little bit with that plan. We'll talk a little Aaron Donald. He worked out for the Rams yesterday. They seem somewhat excited about that as we get closer and closer to Aaron Donald potentially coming back with the Rams. So we will we'll talk on that a little bit. We have some college football stuff to get into, but let's get Mark in here. We'll talk. We'll get his thoughts on the game tonight. Mark, how are you doing?
1: Good morning, Doug. How are you?
0: I'm good. Hall of Fame game tonight. We have football. It is here. In the loosest form of the term football, we have the Arizona Cardinals and the Carolina Panthers going tonight with a great quarterback matchup of Carson Beck taking on Haynes King. You excited about that one?
1: I'd be more excited if it was Miami versus Georgia Tech.
0: Yeah.
1: Or Georgia versus A&M. I'd be much happier.
0: I can't disagree with you on that. Yes, that would be a much better matchup than what we're going to get tonight, because I would think, well, we're not getting any starters tonight, it doesn't sound like. And then again, I mean, you know, the Cardinals may be the worst team in the league this year. They'll certainly be battling for that. So,
1: yeah, the highlights coming out of camp have been more like lowlights.
0: Yeah, I was talking about that. Good. It wasn't not great. You know, if somebody's, you know, basically every time Marvin Harrison Jr. drops a ball, they're putting it onto a reel of, you know, his drops. So, yeah, he's really struggling with his hands right now. So, not great. But, yeah, we'll see what happens tonight with that. But, yeah, it's just good to be back. It's one of those things. You know what I mean? You'll tune in just to – to know that it's.
1: I'll have it on in the background. Probably won't be checking it out too much, but I'll have it on.
0: Yeah. What's funny is you look at the line on this game. You've got the Panthers. They are favored by 1.5. The total on this game, 36.5, Mark. Not expecting a wild shootout tonight there in Canton, Ohio.
1: Oh, I thought that may be the attendance you were talking about.
0: Yeah,
1: or the national, the viewership, the TV viewership. I thought that's what you may have been talking about.
0: Would you ever want to go to a I didn't finish the question. Let me finish the question. Can I finish the question?
1: Sure.
0: Would you ever want to go to a Hall of Fame induction?
1: Yeah, I'd like to experience that one time. Okay. Sure.
0: That's what I'm. That's what I was asking you.
1: An inductee. I mean, this wouldn't be a bad one to go to with Drew Brees going in.
0: It wouldn't. I'm wondering if anybody, you know, any wild Saints fans around here making that trek. Because, I mean, if there was a guy you were going to ride to Canton for and go, I mean, there's a couple of players in the past I think I would have liked to have gone. You know, I mean, I would have loved to have been at Steve Largent's. I would have, you know, Cortez Kennedy's. I probably would have, you know, crawled over glass to get to, but I didn't. You know, I don't know. I think it would be a fun event. It's very hot normally there for the event, and that's something you have to consider and deal with. But I don't know. Would you? What about like basketball? Because that one's, you know, I think they do that at the Civic Center or whatever. They don't. You know, it's indoors. You don't have to deal with the elements, which is good. I think I think the Basketball Hall of Fame one would be cooler, if you ask me. But anyway, all right. I don't know. I'm curious if anybody's ever been, because I kind of would go, but then I'm kind of like, it's one of those things I'd like to do. And then when I got there, I'd be there like 10 minutes and I'd be like, okay, I'm bored. Maybe this was a mistake. I don't know. But I would like to check out the Hall of Fame. That would be pretty cool. Anyway, all right, we'll take a break. We'll be back. Mark, we got some college football stuff to get into. Go figure. We'll be back after this on The Fan, WJQS.
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0: Kill, and McGregor said he vows to return. 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

0: All right, welcome back, Mississippi Sports This Morning. Coming to you from the Ameristar Casino Studio. Check them out, especially with some football going on tonight. I think I'll take Carolina giving up the point and a half there, Mark. I don't know about you, what your pick is in that game, but I think that's where I'm leaning right now.
1: I don't have a – I'm staying away from that one. I'm not gambling on – I'm not going to bet on a preseason game.
0: Does that constitute having a problem if you're gambling on preseason games?
1: Yeah, pretty much, yes.
0: Yeah. I'll tell you my tip for gambling on preseason games. You have to go with, like – it, find teams that have quarterback battles, because those are the ones that, you know, like, they're trying to figure it out. They're trying to, you know, like I said, the other ones, you just don't know what you're going to get. But I those teams are trying to really put their best foot forward, at least for the first half or whatever, for those players. So that's my theory, at least. I'll stick with it. Mark, we've got some college football stuff to get into. Camps opening up around the state today. Mississippi State, Ole Miss open up today. They had Clarion Ledger had a couple of articles with five questions for Mississippi State and Ole Miss entering camp. I thought we could get into those questions and maybe answer them ourselves and see what we think maybe is the most important question for each one of those schools coming in this year. But got to be exciting with camps opening. I can tell you
1: the most important thing for both teams.
0: Yeah, what's that?
1: Without getting into your questions.
0: What's that?
1: Keep Kamario Taylor healthy and keep Trinidad Chambliss healthy, period.
0: Yes. Yes. Well, there's a lot of talk about the offensive lines and what needs to be the work that needs to be done there, but you know, we also have SEC quarterback battles we can get into. There's three of those going on. Kind of want to get who you're picking there. There was a weird ESPN did this article yesterday, Mark, on it was Billy Connolly. He picked the best games of 2026 college football season and did them for each conference. Here's the games he has for the SEC. September 26th, yeah. Texas A&M at LSU.
1: Yeah, I saw them.
0: October 10th, Georgia at Alabama. November 7th, Georgia at Ole Miss. And November 14th, Texas at LSU. And Texas at Texas A&M.
1: Mm-hmm.
0: I mean, is he intentionally, like, not mentioning September 19th and LSU at Ole Miss? Did he do that on purpose? Like, weird to omit that game. Because I know everybody's kind of sick of talking about it at this point, and I know it's been talked about a bunch, but how is that not one of the more, it's certainly one of the most anticipated games we've ever seen in college football, I would think.
1: I would think so. It either just slipped his mind, or he overlooked it some kind of way, or he purposely left it off.
0: I almost think it's intentional. I almost think it was like, okay, I'm going to avoid that game altogether. But I don't know. I mean, look, in all those games he picked are good games and exciting ones that you're circling certainly on the schedule.
1: And he put LSU in two of them.
0: Yeah.
1: In the Ole Miss game.
0: Yeah.
1: And he put Texas A&M in two of them. Georgia in two of them.
0: Yeah. Yeah. Like I said, the Georgia at Ole Miss game will be very interesting. You know, they played twice last year, but take the drama out of the Ole Miss LSU game. We could easily be looking at two top 10 teams playing each other in week three of the season. I don't know how that's not on your bingo card. And then when you throw all the other stuff in there, I mean, that's probably it is the most anticipated game in I don't know how many years in the regular season. I mean, can you think of another game that's that high? I know we're close to the you know, the source of it and all that, but I got to think around the country, that game, I'll be real interested to see what the number is that night, what that game draws.
1: Some of those Miami-Notre Dame games, you know, were pretty big. Going in that I can remember.
0: Yes. The
1: and you
0: the convicts and Catholics there, going back to those days. Yeah.
1: Yes. But, you know, I look at Ole Miss's schedule. Look, if you're a season ticket holder for Ole Miss,
0: right,
1: you have LSU coming to town and you have Georgia coming to town.
0: Yeah.
1: That's pretty good.
0: If
1: the only better thing would be if Texas were coming and you'd have a return of Arch Manning to Oxford. That would be pretty cool.
0: I kind of get that.
1: It's just at Texas.
0: Mark, if you're an Ole Miss season ticket holder, do you sell your tickets to the Ole Miss LSU game and just not get into the mess? And do you fund your basically your season tickets for, I don't know, you could, whatever it costs you, I got to think.
1: I sell them to another Ole Miss fan or a neutral fan, not an LSU fan.
0: Well, yes.
1: If I elect to go that route.
0: Correct. Yes. No, I think you have to be very careful on who you're selling them to.
1: $1,000 or $2,000 or something like that for it.
0: That's what I'm thinking. Like, and I get it. I totally get wanting to be there. But, I mean, like, you could potentially, if you're sitting there looking at a playoff run, you could fund at least a good chunk of, you know, like if they make it back to the college football playoff and you could buy a playoff ticket, or you could, you know, maybe buy a road ticket or whatever and support some of the cost from that. I don't know.
1: Did you see they got, Ole Miss got their rings, the Sugar Bowl rings from last year, yesterday, last night?
0: I did not see they got them last night.
1: Man, those things are nice. They're very large. You know how the rings are these days.
0: Oh yeah, yeah. They've gotten out of control with those things.
1: They look really good though. Everybody was kind of showing off the bling.
0: Let me ask you this: Would you rather at this point, with the way those rings are getting, like as out of control as they're getting? I mean, I don't know what's next. I don't know where you can. Like they can't get any bigger.
1: You actually wear those around.
0: Yeah, right.
1: I mean, you see some people, but not a lot of people, just because they're so gaudy. I mean, it's just more of a show off thing. But they're cool. They're gold, got a little blue trim, red Ole Miss. The top of it's kind of like a football shape.
0: Yeah.
1: On the top, yeah, they look good.
0: I'm looking them up.
1: More hardware to come in 26. You think for the Rebels?
0: It's possible. I mean, you know, certainly. But I guess that's what I'm asking. Would you rather have that, or would you rather have like a Sugar Bowl belt? Like you hand out a bunch of championship belts. I'd almost rather have that, a belt. Wear that thing around. Rather wear that around.
1: How often are you going to wear it? You talking about like one of those
0: every day?
1: Type?
0: Yeah, exactly. Like a championship belt.
1: You're going to wear one of those around?
0: Probably do that more than I would the ring.
1: Oh, I don't know. I don't think so.
0: No, I'm looking at it. Nice ring. Yeah, those are nice.
1: Yeah.
0: Interesting.
1: Yeah. I think they're shooting for higher, even though that was pretty daggum good. They were one player or so away from going to the national championship game.
0: Yeah.
1: Maybe one pass interference call away from going to the national championship game.
0: It would have been interesting if they would have made that call there.
1: Mm-hmm.
0: Maybe the SEC wouldn't be in the hole that it's in right now.
1: But that should be, you know, going back to your original thing with those games. I mean, everybody's going to have their own four or five that they feel like are the top games
0: right
1: in the conference this year. But, I mean, Georgia at Ole Miss, you look back to those two games last year. I mean, and that's the first time it decided who played in the SEC championship game, and then the second time they played, it determined who made it to the semifinals.
0: Yeah.
1: And, you know, Georgia, to me, I think Georgia is still kind of the standard in the SEC in terms of what they've done recently. And the fact that Ole Miss has gone head-to-head with them the way that they have is very impressive. And I think round three, if you want to call it that, will be great also. Very entertaining.
0: Yeah, and Georgia's got some questions, certainly with the skill position players. And, you know, there's a lot of people that feel like, you know, oh, they're going to be great and they're going to be good. But a lot of people are asking, you know, that wide receiver room is not, it's, you know, maybe not loaded down or whatever. And I was talking about those questions for Ole Miss. I think it's going to be fascinating to see, you know, we know Deuce Alexander is back, but he's the only really experienced pass catcher they have back. And now they loaded up. They brought in a bunch of wide receivers. I don't doubt their ability to scout wide receivers, but it's going to be fascinating to see how that whole thing shakes out and who are, you know, Trinidad's go-to guys, so to speak.
1: Yeah, apparently Horatio Fields has been showing out. I mean, that's one of the names you're hearing over and over and over again is him. A lot of people are expecting a big year out of him. And, you know, Caleb Cunningham, is this the year where he takes that big step and becomes the player that everybody thought he was when they recruited him?
0: Yeah. And you got, you know, the Gill kid from Syracuse and
1: I mean, there's a lot of other options.
0: Exactly. Those.
1: Yeah.
0: But yeah, it will be fascinating to see what comes out of
1: I'm not worried about a wide receiver room at Ole Miss.
0: Yeah, you're probably
1: they're gonna be fine.
0: Probably right about that. They seem to pump out wide receivers left and right. So, yeah, interesting nonetheless. All right, we will take a break. We'll be back. 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

0: All right, welcome back. Mississippi Sports This Morning. Mark Alexander, I am Doug Colson. Coming to you from the Ameristar Casino Studio. Mark, let's get Kelly in here. We have some texts, so let's go ahead and hit those up real quick. Kelly, what you got for us?
1: The Seattle ring ceremonies and locale of practice facility were cool. Otherwise, Hard Knocks' first episode was a dud. Mr. Headbutt.
0: What? Man. All right. Let me say that the VMAC where they practice is, it's pretty awesome. I don't know if you've ever seen it, Mark, but it's right there off a lake, and they, you know, you got the trees and the mountains and bald eagles flying around. That is a pretty cool place to practice. I will say that the ring ceremony was cool with them dropping them out of the ceiling. That was pretty cool. And Sam Darnold fumbled his, which was kind of interesting. He opened the box and the thing flew out at him. Other than that, it was a dud. I don't know about that. I thought it was pretty good stuff, but you know, I may be biased. I don't know. Mark hasn't.
2: Somehow that escaped me last night.
0: I know.
2: I apologize.
0: I know you didn't see. It was the night before. You've had a full. I didn't even mention it yesterday.
2: I'm not on Seahawks watch like some of us.
0: Well, you might want to get on that a little bit. It's not going to kill you to watch a little Hard Knocks. It's always good. No, I will say this, as much as I'm enjoying it this year, I mean, and it's great. I mean, the narration and the writing and the video, all that stuff is great. But, you know, it is, I will say, we've done how many now? 20 seasons of Hard Knocks. You know, it does have a little been there, done that element to it. So it's, you know, it's not like the behind the scenes look that we, you know, when we were so excited about when we first saw it, you know what I mean? It was a different kind of vibe, so to speak. So anyway, all right, more text.
1: What do y'all think about Auburn isolating their players for 13 days during their fall camp? Hot sauce.
0: I don't have a problem with that. I saw that Alex Golish took them to, and I've seen some videos from where they took them to. They took them to a really nice resort, right, Mark? One of the Robert Trent Jones hotels, I believe.
2: Yes, I don't have a problem with that either. I think it's great.
0: Yeah, I mean, I think that'll, you know, I there's a lot of teams do it in the NFL. I think it potentially could work, bringing the team together, that kind of stuff. So yeah, I like it. They're getting bust in, bust out. No, you know, no distractions like Golish said. What? No girlfriends, no dogs, no cats, no nothing. So you're just,
2: yep.
0: You're just, it's football and that's it. So, yeah.
2: I'd be sneaking over to the golf course and playing some golf if it was me.
0: No, yeah.
2: That'd be how I'd get in trouble.
0: Well, I saw the pool there. I know where you would be. You'd be out by the pool every single day. So, that pool looked pretty amazing. So,
2: I'd probably get in less trouble at the pool than at the golf course.
0: Probably. Yes.
2: From the coaches.
0: I would think about that. I mean, I know you can't do it in high school, but as a coach, I mean, do you see value? You obviously see value in like isolating your team like that. I do think it brings some folks together to a certain extent.
2: Yeah. I mean, I think especially with the first year head coach, you got all these new guys, you got transfers, you got to try to get everybody on the same page. Yeah, not only blocking out distractions and stuff, but you're also, you know, and I'm sure they'll do more than just football at the camp. I'm sure they'll do some team bond, you know, building, team bonding type of stuff there too. I like it. I've never been to that course in Opelika.
0: Yeah.
2: They're staying at the Grand National Marriott. I think it's a good idea. Look at what Auburn's done in the past. I mean, you got a chance to do something different. And get off of this trend of losing seven games every year.
0: Yeah. Yeah, I like I said, I like it. I'm cool with it. Did you do any team building exercises or anything like that? What's ones that you've done?
2: Yeah, we have in the past, you know, just go to different places, and there's some different things around that you can go and do where you can do that. I think Prep did that last year with the girls and boys, and we're going back to where they went last year.
0: Oh, okay.
2: It's a good deal.
0: All right, everybody on the bus, we're going to Chuck E. Cheese. Let's go.
2: Yeah, no, I don't think it's Chuck E. Cheese, per se.
0: I got you.
2: Hey, speaking of Auburn real quick.
0: Yes.
2: I mean, I know the quarterback's is good. I know what he did.
0: The funky delivery. I know you're going to talk about it. Go ahead.
2: But, man, every time I see him with these highlights and passing the ball, I just kind of cringe. It's like, man, it's not the smoothest delivery in the world.
0: Did Tebow get away with it while he was at Florida?
2: He absolutely got away with it when he was at Florida.
0: All right.
2: And I know the guy's a winner. I'm not saying he's not going to play and perform well.
0: Yeah.
2: But I want to see that when the bullets start flying and see how that goes.
0: It's a wild shot put delivery. I mean, there's no question. It's bizarre the way it comes out of his hand, but he was very successful last year. So
2: and I know the whole can it happen in the SEC deal, and I understand that. But I mean, he's a dual threat guy, and you look at that Florida game, he played great against Florida.
0: Yep.
2: And you look at the two Alabama games, he played well. So I'm not questioning his talent or his ability or his, you know, the fact that he'll be a good quarterback in the SEC, but it's just, you certainly wouldn't put that up on the screen.
0: No,
2: talk about that throwing motion.
0: I get it. You know, I totally get it and understand that, but you know, I mean,
2: especially if you put those highlights, you know, back to back with the camp from the throws from Alabama.
0: Yeah.
2: And you see Austin Mack out there, and especially Keylon Russell. I mean, he throws a pretty ball too, but we'll see.
0: I mean, threw for what? 3,158 yards last year, 28 touchdowns, 7 interceptions, you know, like you said, dual threat guy. You know, he rushed for 1,000 yards last year and 14 more touchdowns. So, I get the concern about the throwing motion, but it will be interesting to see. Speaking of Auburn, somebody, I was, you know, perusing videos or whatever the other day, and I came across the kick six, but it was the Rob Bramlett radio call matched up to the band. Like, there was a camera just on Auburn's band. Fantastic. Like, that got me so fired up for college football, Mark. I watched that clip. I probably watched it like 10 times in a row. It was just to see the band going crazy and then like scrambling to get ready to play the fight song and firing off the fight song when they did. It was, and that's my favorite fight song, by the way. So, you know, it was just a cool version of that video. It got me fired up. So I was ready to go after that.
2: Song's your favorite?
0: Yeah, in the SEC, no doubt. What's
2: they
0: yours?
2: Been able to strike it up very often the last several years.
0: All right. I wonder maybe that's why I like it, because I don't hear it that often.
2: What they're going to look like? I don't. My guess is they don't have four different coaches calling plays on four different downs.
0: That wasn't great.
2: Like your boy Hugh Freeze went to last year.
0: All right. What's your favorite fight song?
2: I like the LSU band and all the things that go on. I mean, I'm not a big fan of Neck afterwards. I do like.
0: Well, they don't play that anymore.
2: They
0: ruin
2: take
0: that.
2: Some of the words and stuff out. But yeah, I would go with that probably in the SEC.
0: LSU's?
2: Yes.
0: All right. Yeah. Yes. Yeah. Like, what about rest of college football?
2: I mean, Michigan's a big one. Notre Dame's a big one. I mean, yeah. You know, the ones that we all kind of think about when you think about them.
0: I got to say SC if I'm going outside
2: USC's
0: of the SEC.
2: USC's great.
0: Yeah.
2: Yeah.
0: That's a
2: really good one.
0: So, yeah, those are.
2: Love when they put a long drive together.
0: Right.
2: At USC. That's fun. Yeah. That'd be good. You know, if they're back and they're, we talked about that before. If USC is back and good, it's going to add a lot to college football. Of course, you don't need anybody else in the Big Ten stepping up and being good because they've already won 3 straight.
0: That's a pretty good intro, too. I mean, if you're going with them, the Trojan slamming the sword into the ground, that's pretty good.
2: Yes.
0: That or Florida State when it comes to impaling the field?
2: Either or, both. Yeah. Both are good.
0: They're both pretty good. Yeah.
2: Yeah.
0: Just interesting. All right. Yeah, well, we'll see. Right here, Mark. All right, we'll take a break. We'll be back. I'm sorry, I didn't mean to sidetrack that whole conversation with band talk and fight songs and mascots stabbing the ground. All right, we'll take a break. We'll be back. 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
9: But if you're looking at World Series odds, yeah.

0: All right, welcome back. Mississippi sports this morning. For Mark Alexander, I am Doug Colson. Yes, Mark.
1: You realize that Auburn comes to Mississippi
0: twice?
1: Yeah. This year? Yeah. And twice in 3 weeks?
0: Yeah.
1: October 31st at Ole Miss, November 14th at Mississippi State.
0: Yeah.
1: Kind of unusual because, you know, we lose out on a lot of games because there are just so many teams, everybody can't play everybody. But that's one where we see Auburn twice in the state of Mississippi. Hopefully they come in and lose both of those games.
0: Yeah. Well,
1: is it a little weird without Hugh Freeze being at Auburn? You think that takes a little bit off of that? You know, you look at Ole Miss and you had the whole Hugh Freeze thing and him and being at Auburn and that rivalry, you know, and the going back and forth with that. And now he's gone, but now you have Kiffin, the former Ole Miss coach at LSU, so you still have that.
0: You drop one and pick one up, yeah.
1: Yes, yes. It's just different locales right now.
0: Yeah. Yeah, I don't – yeah, I mean, look, there was – Auburn kind of – and I hate to say this about Auburn, but, you know, at times they've kind of – they've fallen into, like, laughing stock mode to a certain extent. You remember, I mean, there was just so many jokes that – people were making, and, you know, just, I don't know, the Freeze thing didn't work out, and they've, you know, all these 7 loss seasons that they've had, and it just, I don't know, that's a program that should be doing better, and maybe now that the whole, they had the whole Nick Saban thing, and, you know, they probably felt the effects of that worse than anybody, you know, sure. being in state. And having to deal with that, I mean, they got the Cam Newton National Championship, and then Nick Saban really, you know, just put the hammer down after that, and, you know, Auburn kind of fell by the wayside to a certain extent and tried to do what they could, but, you know, they were a David and Goliath scenario there. I'm wondering if they're back. You know what I mean? I'm wondering if, you know, we're going to see them kind of get back to where, you know, the level that, you know, and they've been a team that's been up and down over the years and all that, but I'm just thinking like they may be able to get some more ups than downs the way they have been. Just like they are a better program than what they've shown the last several years. So we'll see.
1: I mean, just think about all the national championships they won last year.
0: Yeah. Well, that's true. That's true.
1: They were 5-7 and this is, added all kind of national championships last year.
0: And this is what I'm talking about, laughing stock. You know what I mean? It's just stuff like that that people, you know, can
1: well, kinda, and all the Mississippi State fans love taking their shots too with Cohen as the AD.
0: Yes.
1: So they're kind of getting it from both sides. Hey, interestingly enough, Auburn plays Southern Miss this year too.
0: Yeah. That's true. Yeah, they got
1: that's
0: the whole
1: week two. Now that game's on the plains. They don't have to travel for that one, but
0: yeah,
1: we'll get our fill of Auburn this year in the state of Mississippi with them playing all three of our big teams.
0: That's true. I forgot my daughter's going to that game, and I'm kind of like, I don't know why, but she's going to that one. So
1: it's a fun place to watch. Really good environment, particularly at night.
0: She's gonna, you know, support her Golden Eagles. I don't know how long for, but you know, we'll see. We'll see what they put together for that game. But, you know, they may have their hands full with Auburn this year. Mark, we need to go to the phones here. And then we got to read text because I got chastised over here. I got a text from Stu. He said, she's trying to read the text and you derailed it to fight songs. He got mad at me. But now we're going to go to the phones. And then we'll read text. Hang in there, Stu. I apologize. We got AK. AK, what's going on? How are you doing?
2: Hi, I'm doing great. You know, yesterday Josh said something about my predictions being wrong.
0: Right.
2: Yeah, I think, what did I predict, 7 last year? I predict 7.
0: Was it 7 or?
2: Away from 8.
0: You had 8. You had 8 at one point. Was that last year it was 8 or was that the year before? I can't remember.
2: All right, let's go with 8. I'm 3 plays away from 8.
0: All right, well, there you go. Remember. Yeah.
2: I know it's like, I was like, dude. So technically, yeah, but nobody even thought we had the chance to do that.
0: Yeah, you're right.
2: So he was technically right, but right there, right? Like they're 8 plays away from not going to a bowl game, like Auburn, or 8-7 games away from going to the playoffs.
0: Right.
2: It's, right, it's that.

0: close. That's how college football rolls, right? My goal is not to try to convince you to believe. I'm not trying to convince you to believe in nine wins.
1: Right.
0: I'm just saying this is where my thinking's coming from, right? It's like if you're three plays away from eight wins with the worst defensive coordinator and the worst offensive line, you know, with the hardest schedule of the back-to-back seasons in the SEC, then I'm like, okay, well, maybe you can win one more. Yeah. If you upgrade, that's what the statue at quarterback that got sacked every time, right, there was pressure. So now defensive ends are not going to crash because they're afraid he'll run, right? They're going to slow rush it, which is going to make the offensive line better. But that, I'm not worried about that. And then another thing I want to say, too, is like, you know, I threw the nine out there. If we beat Minnesota nine, if not, it could look six, seven, something like that, you know, because it's like I'm trying to make radio great again. You know, I remember when people used to call their shots.
1: Yeah.
0: And it's like now everybody's scared. Everybody's like, they don't want to say, they're like, you know, and then if they do say something, they got 1,000 contingencies out there. You know, if this is, and if we go this, and then if that, then maybe perhaps, you know, but I'm just going to wait. I ain't going to say nothing right now. That's because they're scared, right? Right? And so I'm just saying, call your shot. I'm crazy. I've called my shot. That crazy dude, AK, has called his shot. And then finally, with the Auburn deal there, I've been paralleling Auburn with the team that got caught at the bottom of the portal. When the portal era came, the team that got caught at not the top of their game. And you've seen a program as proud and as ratchet, right, that's willing to break rules as Auburn cannot crawl out of the cellar. You know, in the portal era, if you got caught on the wrong side of the portal, I mean, trust me, I know there's teams that popped up here and there. I'm talking about in the SEC, right?
1: Yep.
0: It's been difficult getting out of that hole. So if they can't do it, why do we expect Mississippi State to do it? Thanks for taking my call.
1: All right. Appreciate it. Thanks for the call. I can't argue with what he was saying there. I do think there were teams that, you know, got caught in a bad position when the whole portal and NIL thing came around. Some teams were on the good side. Some teams were not on the great side of things. And, you know, it worked better for some than it did others. So, we'll see.
2: It's one reason the Big Ten's won three straight.
1: Yeah. Yeah. Oh, no, most definitely. All right, Mark, let's get some texts in here. What do you have for us, Kelly? Hang on. Let me turn your mic on. There we go. That's my fault.
3: How is Jalen Hurts the 17th ranked QB in the NFL with a 57-25 win-loss record and a 6-3 playoff record with Super Bowl MVP and nearly won a second one?
1: Yeah, Mark, you know what that's coming about. That's quarterback tears. I tried to spare you quarterback tears, but people are bringing it up in the text, so we have to talk about it. People don't like Jalen Hurts' game to a certain extent. I think he's a tier... I think he was in tier three, I believe. Was that tier two or tier three? I can't remember. I think that was tier. I don't know.
2: I tell you, when I hear the word tier,
1: I know.
2: Certainly didn't make it to tier three. If that's what you're talking about.
1: He was towards the back end. The problem is you get to that point and it's like there's a huge jumble of there's about eight to like 10 quarterbacks that you could really put them in any kind of order. And, you know, you can't really, like, you can make arguments for or against or whatever. And I think he kind of got stuck on the backside of that. I mean, Sam Darnold was at 14, tied with Baker Mayfield, and they kind of had Baker Mayfield ahead of him, which I was kind of like, one guy's got a Super Bowl ring, the other guy doesn't. So I don't know. I mean, their careers have kind of paralleled each other. I would think you'd at least put the guy who had the Super Bowl ring ahead of the other guy. But, you know, I think from where Jalen Hurts was to the top of that tier, you could have really just picked those quarterbacks randomly and placed them. And they were all kind of in that same range. So, but yeah, Mark, I did. Congratulate me for sparing you the quarterback tears.
2: Well, I mean, you can do whatever you want.
1: Oh, I'm bringing them up now. Now that you're going to be like that, I'll bring them up. But that's okay. See, I was trying to be nice to you.
2: We have other stuff to talk about.
1: Oh, no. We're talking quarterback tears.
2: Those rankings and stuff.
1: Yeah.
2: Whatever. Caitlin Clark apparently is the 11th best guard in the WNBA. So there you go, as far as your rankings.
1: There you go. Yeah. Oh, and now Sophie Cunningham saying, why are we doing this? Let's talk basketball. Good job. All right. Thanks. That's good. She's right. That's what they should be doing. Focus on the basketball. What'd you think of the new team, Cleveland, coming in? The Sirens.
2: Yeah, I saw that. Kind of an unusual nickname. They do not want to be associated with the Cavs at all, period.
1: Yeah. The weird part about that is I love the name and I love the logo and the video and the intro and all that was awesome. But the heck does a mermaid have to do with Cleveland?
2: I'm not really sure.
1: I think a mermaid would die in that lake or that river that's on fire there in Cleveland, right? Didn't the river catch on fire in Cleveland? Like, what do mermaids have to do with a dirty river?
2: I don't know. They made a point over and over that they were not going to be the Lady Cavs. They wanted their own identity.
1: Yeah, I got you. Well, that's their own identity. They went like the Lakers or the Utah Jazz or something like that. Like, let's have a mascot that doesn't match our city. They were the Rockers, which made sense, but that went away. And they're saying there's two more teams coming potentially. League is growing leaps and bounds, Mark.
2: Three if Clay Travis gets his way and adds his team.
1: Oh, I didn't know he was trying to add a team. Don't bring it up, though.
2: You've heard that whole story.
1: Oh, that's right. That's right. That's right. Yeah. All right. I'm sorry. I forgot.
2: Nickname's going to be the Balls.
1: Okay. See, we'll take a break and be back after this on The Fan. Hour number two coming up.
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0: All right, welcome back, Mississippi Sports. 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All right, you want to give us a call? You can. 601-366-1180. That's the WJQS fan listener line right there. It's brought to you by the good folks over at Business Communications, Inc. They've been an information technology provider for over 30 years, serving the state of Mississippi and the region. 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You can also text us, 601-401-1542. Mark, let's go back to the text, because we are far behind on those, but let's get those in here. Kelly, go ahead.
1: Stu says, wrestling belts are for predetermined entertainment athletes. Keep rings for real athletes.
0: Yeah, I mean, I get it, but I'm just saying, like, I don't know. I mean, a Sugar Bowl belt would be pretty cool. I mean, what is the bowl game? Isn't there a bowl game that has a belt? I think that's the trophy, right? I can't remember which one it is, but one of them has it. So we'll see.
2: Yeah, there's so many now.
0: I mean, I know.
2: 3/4 of them I don't watch anymore, hardly, so...
0: Every time I watch that video of Pete Golden trying to hold up that Sugar Bowl trophy, that thing must weigh like 100 pounds. So, cause that thing's got some weight to it. So, you know, we'll see.
2: Good problem to have.
0: Yes. But no, I get what Stu the First is saying there, but you know, I don't know. I just think the rings are getting so big that you couldn't even attempt to wear it if you wanted to. I mean, the Seahawk one turns into a pendant. If you want to wear it as a pendant, so you can do that. So I guess that's a better option than the trying to wear that monstrosity as a ring. Let's see. Ole Miss LSU, sell your tickets to the LSU game, LOL. Don't think Ole Miss is at PDL LSU level yet. 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Louisiana cash cow logo. Loan types, quarterback, running back, wide receiver, DL, title loans. Online payday loans. Gives out the number, the locations, and you can make payments. And it puts the number out there also, since LSU is trying to create funds, Mark. They realize that college football is expensive, since they spent like 100, and I think all told, if you're talking basketball also, I think it's like $180 million, right? Something like that.
2: Well, right now, Will Wade's only got 4 players on his roster.
0: Yeah.
2: So I'm not sure how he's going to be able to field a team at this point.
0: Yeah.
2: A lot of walk-ons, maybe. I'm not sure. But, yeah, they've gone on quite the spending spree.
0: Yeah.
2: I saw a video last night of their new weight room. You know, a lot's been made of Florida and their new weight room.
0: Right.
2: Some are all coming in there and doing all that work. LSU apparently's got a new one too, so I don't know where all this money's coming from. Hence the latest dip into the private equity. That's not a private equity.
0: Yeah.
2: Deal from earlier in the week.
0: Yeah, the Mass Texter also says instead of LSU claiming to be DBU, they can be PDLU for payday loan U. Yeah. Well. Look, they are doing some interesting things when it comes to money. I don't know if you read any more about that. They had another meeting about that, and they are adamantly trying to say one thing, yet people are speaking, you know, on anonymity who are at these meetings. And I don't know. It seems a little

0: I don't know. I don't trust that whole thing of what they're doing. It just seems like a, I don't know. The whole thing seems sketchy to me. But we'll see how it plays out.
1: Well, you know, speaking of that, Doug, I mean, is LSU going to come up with that million or whatever the amount may be to when it comes to that lawsuit?
0: Yeah. The Clarion Ledger had a good article on that yesterday with a lot of a lot of legal, you know, people who understand law and that kind of stuff. It sounds like they all seem to think it's heading towards a settlement. When, who knows, but that, you know, there could be a judge could rule that, you know, they don't owe that much money. And, you know, so I don't know. I wonder if that's the case. Like if, let's say it gets cut in half and let's say, you know, what's his name? Principal owes like, you know, $250,000 and Harper owns $200,000, you know, that I wonder if LSU would kick in at that point to help pay that off or whatever. I don't know. It seems like Ole Miss is in good position to get some of the money back, but it doesn't seem like they're going to get all that money back.
1: Yeah. That and I said that a few weeks ago. I think
0: Mark's legal expertise.
1: Well, yeah, I wouldn't go that far, but the experts, the actual experts that they did speak to said that this likely to drag on for months.
0: Yeah.
1: And likely end in a settlement to avoid a trial.
0: The thing that I thought was interesting, and I would think that the NCAA or the conference needs to put in some sort of provision or whatever that these things are paid off before the player plays. You know what I mean? Like there has to be some sort of resolution to this so it doesn't drag out in court, so it doesn't, you know, and if that means that you lower what the penalty is or whatever, but that, you know, it's an actual amount that gets paid back so everybody knows what they're getting into when it comes to these agreements that teams have with certain players. I don't know. It'll be interesting to see how that whole thing plays out, though.
1: Yeah, I thought it was a good story, though. Good update. Yeah. It said that the LSU player's best shot is to argue for a reduction in the buyouts,
0: right?
1: Not for the buyouts to be dropped completely.
0: Yeah, no, I think they're hosed on that. I don't think they're getting out of that. I think they can. Or I do think it's a fair argument to make that, like, you know, hey, if I was going to make this much, why is this buyout this much? You know what I mean? Like the buyout is. You know, if the buyout is out of whack, I think the judge would probably step in at that point. Let's get some more text in.
2: Jimmy Reb says, I'm very happy to see that Drew Brees is going in the Hall of Fame this weekend. Well deserved. I'm ready to get to the season. I'm ready to get the season going. I generally don't watch preseason games, but I might watch a few this year. I think the Saints should be much more improved, and my Rebels should be a contender for the playoffs or even a national championship.
0: Yeah, I think the Saints are going to be fun this year. I don't know how good they're going to be. I don't know, you know, if they're like, the South is wide open, the NFC South, you know, so they could win that. They could potentially be a playoff team. But I don't know if they're going to be great, but I do think they're going to be fun. And I do think I was impressed with what I saw with Tyler Shuck last year at the end of the season, the way he played. If he takes another step, I think they're in pretty good shape and, you know, they could be headed in the right direction. You know, get Kellen Moore another year under his belt. And,
1: just a given that he's going to win the quarterback battle? I mean, I think we all think that's the case, but I've been reading a lot of stuff about how good Spencer Rattler's been looking.
0: Yeah, okay. I want to see it. That you know what that seems like to me? That seems like, and I'm not saying that he isn't playing good, but that's almost like the proverbial, you know, we're going to pump up Spencer Rattler so we can try to trade him off at the end of camp for somebody that's hurting for quarterbacks.
1: Possibly so.
0: You know.
1: We talked about that the other day, Doug, like all the misinformation out there.
0: Right.
1: I mean, one story you read, Shador is, you know, the greatest quarterback ever. And then the next story you read, Shador is trash and you can't complete a pass. And
0: well, that's going to be
1: that goes for a lot of these quarterbacks
0: that
1: you read the various reports about.
0: And that's going to be a fun battle. with Cleveland to see if Shador wins that thing. I hope he does. I really hope, like, I want to get a resolution to the Shador thing. I want either him to be good, or if he's bad, he's bad, and we can, like, we cannot deal with this. I don't want to go through another Shador year of, you know, if he doesn't play great, it's everybody else's fault. And the crazy part is, like, I like Shador. He says all the right things. He does all the right things. But his fan base, and, you know, I'm not thrilled with the way his dad handled his career up until this point. But, you know, that's going to be a fun quarterback battle in the preseason. But, yeah, Saints will be fun this year. I think they're going to be fun to watch. So, we'll see.
1: And then Arch rolls in there next year and just takes a...
0: Well, I mean, if you're the Browns and you're bad last year with all the quarterbacks this year, you have to look at it. Now, if Shador looks really good and something you can build off of, knock yourself out. Let's see what happens. All right. We'll take a break. Be back on The Fan. WJQS.

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0: Under. I am Doug Colson, 7:14 in the morning. Hope everybody's doing all right out there. Ameristar Casino Studio. Let's go back to the text line, 601-401-1542. Mark, let's get the text in here. What do you have for us, Kelly?
1: Doug Hottie Totty Colson and Coach More Cowbell Alexander reminds me of when Richard Cross and Matt Wyatt had a radio show, and we all know what happened to that. So I admire Doug and Coach Alexander tolerating each other.
0: Well, yeah, Mark tolerates me more than I have no problems with Mark, but Mark, for some reason, has a lot of problems with me. I don't know.
2: Look, my issues with Doug have nothing to do with him being Hottie Totty Ole Miss or anything along those lines. Yeah.
0: Doesn't like me for some reason.
2: Did Richard Cross and Matt Wyatt, I didn't realize they had a show together.
0: Yeah, I forgot about that, but it was a while ago. Yeah.
2: I did not know that.
0: Yeah.
2: Of course, Richard Cross is on in the mornings now, and Matt Wyatt's got his own show.
0: Right.
2: Don't listen to Richard Cross in the mornings because we're on at that time.
0: That's right. Mark's and over here talking
2: Wyatt,
0: up other
2: the
0: people.
2: Matt Wyatt show's kind of a bad timing also, particularly now with school starting.
0: Yeah. All right.
2: But yeah, Doug and I have other issues other than that. But
0: we have no issues. I don't know why you keep trying to say we have issues. I don't have any issues with you. You obviously have issues with me. I don't know what they are, but because you don't ever tell me so I can rectify the problem. You just don't like the fact that I read lists.
2: No, it goes deeper than that.
0: See? To this day, I don't know what I've done. Anyway.
2: Yeah.
0: You don't like that I'm argumentative. Right?
2: Well, yeah. I mean, you are argumentative, but I would use another couple words for that.
0: I argue for fun, though.
2: Another one that starts with an A, but not argumentative.
0: Oh, my gosh. I'm the nicest person on the face of the earth, and you put this opinion of me out there that I'm some sort of evil person. Go ahead, more text.
2: I never have used the word evil.
0: Shut up.
2: Stubborn-headed, maybe.
0: I'm stubborn. I'll admit that I'm stubborn. I'm not going to say that I'm not stubborn. The A word, argumentative. That's what I'm going with.
2: Yes.
0: All right, I do like to argue. Let's read more text.
1: Mike says, good luck to the Clinton Little League team today versus New Mexico.
0: Oh, okay. There you go. Mark, you, is that on TV already? When does it get on TV? The Little League stuff.
2: Yeah, I'm not sure. I haven't, that's kind of been off my radar, but we can certainly find out.
0: Search that up.
2: Remember that whole argument about should the Little League World Series be on TV?
0: Yeah, I'm not a fan of it. I'm not a fan of it.
2: That whole deal.
0: I don't want to see like 12-year-olds bawling when they lose. I just don't. I just think that's a, I don't know. It's not a great deal.
2: I'm seeing here the Little League World Series is going to be August 19th through 30th.
0: Well, there you go. So they
2: support Pennsylvania. So they're in route there. They're trying to make it there.
0: Correct. So I don't think we're in TV time. We're not in TV area yet when it comes to that, but it's coming.
2: No, a little bit of ways.
0: Yeah. Where do you stand on that? Are you cool with the it being on TV?
2: I am. I'm cool with it. Mm. Yeah.
0: I'm fine with it. I just, you know, if people want to watch it, that's fine. I'm good. I can be entertained by something else. But yeah. All right.
2: Now there's a text. Can I read a text?
0: Go ahead.
2: Excuse me, Kelly. I've got a text saying you don't know. Someone says I don't know if Doug is stubborn, but he's certainly rude a lot.
0: My gosh, I'm not rude. Oh, well, terrible.
2: I got that from. That's on the text on my text line over here.
0: You just say something. Judy Colson would be very angry with that text because she taught me really good manners. That's all I'm going to say.
2: Since you have Fred on your text line, I have people on my text line also.
0: Yeah. Stu just texted. He said, now Mark is keeping Kelly from reading the text. So there you go. Yeah. All right.
2: So Stu's mad at both of us.
0: Yes, exactly. We have equally offended Stu today. All right. Back to the text.
1: Curtis says, is AK serious or is he just playing into the bit? No way he believes the stuff he says.
0: No, I think he's serious. And I think he, Mark, I think he makes some good points. I just can't get to the 9 wins. And he said, you know, he's not trying.

0: trying to convince me, and that's fine. And I have no problem with him, you know. I mean, that's what being a fan is about. I mean, why shouldn't you believe in your team? And I think State, there's a lot of reasons to, like, when you're just looking at State, there's a lot of reasons to like some things that you see. The problem is when you look at the rest of the SEC and what they're going to be battling against, and it's going to be tough, you know. So I just, you know, I like I said, I think he makes a lot of good points on why they should be better. But, you know, the problem is you got a lot of other teams that are going to be better, and you don't have Kentucky on your schedule, and you don't have Arkansas on your schedule. And, you know, those are games that those are SEC games that they could potentially win. And those teams are, you know, theoretically should be better this year also. So I don't know.
1: You got to go to Texas and two Ole Miss and two LSU.
0: That's going to be
1: among others.
0: Yeah. All right, more text.
1: You won one SEC
0: game. Shut up, Mark.
1: The last couple of years.
0: Yeah.
1: Haven't won an SEC home game since, what, Auburn in 22?
0: Yeah. Since I'm accused of being rude, I'm just going to tell you to pipe down now. All right. Go ahead. I'm kidding, Mark. Let's get one more text.
1: I'm not losing any sleep over
0: it. I know you're not. I know you're not. You don't care about my opinions for anything.
2: Scroll says, the river in Cleveland burned in the 70s, Doug. Relax.
0: It was 1969, actually. I looked it up. The Cuyahoga River. Look,
1: we all know Doug likes bringing up things in the past and trying to make them relative today, like they just happened yesterday.
0: My point is, like, if I'm sitting there and I'm talking about...
1: It burned in 1969?
0: Yes. Yes.
1: And you brought that up?
0: It caught on fire in 19... My point is, they're the Cleveland...
1: What does that have to do with the mermaid and the sirens today?
2: Mark, he pulled up a video of it.
0: That's my
2: break.
0: That's my point.
1: Oh, my goodness.
0: I wanted to see it. It's disgusting, first of all. And my point of bringing that up was we were talking about the sirens, and I'm like, I love the name, I love the logo, but what does that have to do with Cleveland? Like, it makes no sense. Like, there's not any... Like, what is the connection to the city of Cleveland? You know what I'm saying? It's not, they're not like, if this was the San Francisco team, the Valkyries, you know what I mean? Like, okay, that makes kind of some sense. I mean, you know, cause they're on the ocean. Like you got a landlocked team and city, and they're on the Cuyahoga River, which, I mean, a mermaid would choke if it swimmed in that stuff back in the 60s. That's all I'm saying.
1: Yeah. Doug, you're putting way, way, way too much salt into this.
0: I just thought it was a weird name for a... I mean, it's like the L.A. Lakers. That makes no sense. Well, they came from Minnesota, land of 1,000 lakes. It makes sense there. Utah Jazz. That makes no sense, but it made sense when they were in New Orleans. So, I mean, I get it. Anyway, go ahead.
2: What about Memphis losing the FedEx playoff golf tournament?
0: Mark?
1: Yeah, not good. Not good.
0: Golf in the South is having a rough go to a certain extent. And then what is going on with...
1: Taking a hit, for sure.
0: And what is going on with LIV right now? Because they had the players-only thing, but did they get an investor? Is it going to stick around? Is it going... I don't know what to believe.
1: Supposedly they've secured funding to keep operating. There's just going to be some changes. I'm not really sure what's going on with that.
0: That sounds sketchy. Who's funding this thing?
1: It's not going to be the Saudi Arabians, I don't guess, anymore. I'm not sure. And there was supposedly a notice to the employees that they were not going to get paid after this year.
0: Mm-hmm.
1: But I don't know. I mean, maybe it lasts one more year. Into 2027, they supposedly secured some lead investor. So I guess the lights aren't going to be turned off quite yet.
0: Great.
1: Maybe they stay on for a little bit. I'm not really sure.
0: String it along a little bit. Yeah, I got you.
1: Yeah, and I hate to hear that about Memphis. I mean, that's been a mainstay on the tour for a long time. And I know a lot of golfing fans in this area have made that trek up there to watch that tournament.
0: Yeah. Yep. No.
1: Yeah. And just while we're on golf.

0: off real quick. You've got the Wyndham Championship this week,
1: mm-hmm.
0: which is going to be the regular season comes to an end this week, Doug. You'll be happy to know that.
1: I'm pumped.
0: Yeah.
1: See what comes next. Excited. Who you got winning the Wyndham? So I know for the following week who you can.
0: Yeah, I'll give you the winner for whoever I pick is going to probably win the next week.
1: Right.
0: I don't know. Cameron Young, maybe. Okay. We'll go there. How about that?
1: Yeah. There you go. Get a prediction out of Mark. All right. Let's get another text before the break.
2: Mr. Headbutt says, waiting on the next new logo patch, .. Chico's Bail Bonds.
1: Ah. Little Bad News Bears reference there. It's pretty cool. Did you like that movie, Mark?
0: I did. That was a good movie.
1: Yeah, it was a good movie back in the day. It was good. Did you like the sequel?
0: I don't know that I watched the sequel.
1: Mm.
0: Yeah. What was it? Bad News Bears 2? Or did it have a different name?
1: I can't remember what it was. It was something again, I think, or whatever. I don't remember. I just remember they played in the Houston Astrodome. That's the only part I remember. And then there was one where they went to Japan or something. That might have been the third one. I don't know. Anyway, I'll look that up during the break after I get done with these river videos over here.
0: Was that back in 1969 too? Was that somewhere back in that range?
1: It was the 70s, so pretty close. I never saw the remake with Billy Bob Thornton. I don't know how you remake a classic like that, but they managed to. All right, we'll take a break. Be back after this on The Fan. It'll be JQS.

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0: All right, welcome back. Mississippi Sports This Morning. For Mark Alexander, I am Doug Colson. We're coming to you from the Ameristar Casino Studio. 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Let's get Squirrel in here. Squirrel, what's going on? How are you today?
1: Hey, buenos dias, gentlemen. How
0: what's
1: you
0: up?
1: Doing?
0: Good. What's lady? Up? What's up?
1: Oh, man, just my day off, you know, like I said. You know, remember me telling you a few weeks ago how I kind of enjoy working with those Coast Guard guys and all that kind of stuff?
0: Right.
1: I cannot stand them now.
0: Why? What happened?
1: They're just like, what's the word? Micromanage. You know what I'm saying?
0: I got you.
1: And they're micromanaging me, and that's the worst thing they can do.
0: Yeah.
1: I'm a level 3 inspector of this type. You know what I'm saying?
0: And I got you.
1: A couple of these Coast Guard guys are level 1 inspectors of the same category that I am.
0: Mm-hmm.
1: But level 3 is hard to get to. You have to pass a peer board and all this kind of stuff. You know what I'm saying?
0: Right.
1: And I've been a level 3 inspector longer than they've been born. I mean, I was a level 3 inspector before when they were still eggs inside their mother.
0: Okay.
1: You see what I'm saying?
0: Yeah.
1: And so I just don't like people telling me my business. You know what I mean? And
0: don't tell me my business, boy.
1: To be there to do my business. Why are you doing my business?
0: Yeah.
1: And also, what business was you in before you was in my business? You know, those are the questions I have for those guys.
0: I got you.
1: But no, I've had enough. I told them yesterday this is my last Coast Guard boat. They're supposed to be doing another one in January, February. I said, count me out. And so I'm done with these guys. But I heard you, that ain't why I called. I'm just bitching. But
0: that's okay.
1: The reason I heard you, did I hear you mention Sophie Cunningham?
0: Yeah, we were talking about.
1: Top of the hour?
0: Yeah.
1: I first came on?
0: Yeah, she said, you know, like, why are we talking about all this stuff? Let's get back to basketball. She wants to get back
1: to
0: basketball.
1: That's great. Well, there's nothing wrong with that because, Lord, they have badgered that poor girl to death with a statement she made that made so much common sense.
0: But
1: why it baffled so many sports
0: fans. I don't think people were talking about being baffling, but I mean,
1: she makes a statement that men don't belong in women's sports, and that confused so many people.
0: Hang on. However you feel about that, wasn't the whole...
1: However I feel about
0: no,
1: it.
0: No, I'm saying, because there's obviously people out there that don't agree with you on that issue.
1: Yes,
0: so,
1: there's warped individuals out there, Doug. You know there's mentally ill, warped people out there. Not everybody thinks logical like us.
0: Hang on. But what I'm saying is, we were talking about, you know, like everything has become political with that league, right? And they do need to get back to basketball and get out
1: They've never been about basketball, Doug.
0: Okay,
1: what do you mean, basketball? They've never been about basketball, Doug.
0: Okay,
1: ever.
0: But why are you, because you were on the whole side of like, let's not talk politics, right? When politics has come up in sports.
1: No, I talk politics all day long.
0: No, but when it comes up in sports, there's a lot of people out there that don't want it in sports, right? But there's a lot of people out
1: there.
0: You're not letting me finish.
1: It's not coming out. It ain't coming out.
0: Yeah, but there's a lot of people that are okay when it's their side saying something, but when it's somebody not on their side, that's when they don't want people to talk about politics. So you kind of have to go one way or the other on it. You either have to just get rid of it all together.
1: I'm not in that group, Doug. I can talk about it, about anything, any subject.

0: pros and cons of it. You know that. Me and you have great conversations off the air, dude.
1: Great
0: ones. Mm-hmm. I think they are. You don't think they are?
1: No, I'm kidding. Yes, of course.
0: I think they're highly entertaining.
1: They can be entertaining.
0: We pissed at each other. We ain't throwing those punches at each other.
1: That's right.
0: You know, we've agreed to disagree. You ain't changing me. I ain't changing you.
1: I still think I can change
0: you. I don't have no issue
1: point.
0: With nothing. Yeah, but no, it's just bizarre, like I said, how these journalists can't handle science, you know?
1: Yeah.
0: I mean, yeah, all we heard for during the COVID years was believe the science. But when science slaps them in the face, literally, then they don't want to believe it. But I don't know. But I'm a big, big time Sophie Cunningham.
1: Yeah, I know.
0: I follow her on X. I love that girl.
1: Good.
0: If I was younger, I would probably stalk her.
1: Well, that's 20s, not good to say.
0: Well, I'm just,
1: what's the matter with you?
0: I'm 68, Doug. Doug, I can't hardly get up and down the stairs, man. But if I was in my 20s.
1: Let's just say you'd be 20s, a fan. You don't have to say you'd stalk somebody. That's a little weird.
0: I would become a stalker.
1: All right. Well, let's not do that.
0: I'd hang out at whatever bar she hangs out or something. I'd have to meet that young lady. But she's really, I don't know. I'd only come up to her elbow. But
1: she's
0: other
1: kind
0: than
1: of
0: that,
1: tall.
0: I think we would have made a great couple.
1: All right.
0: But just having a little fun here. I think I'm going floundering tonight.
1: There you go. Be careful.
0: Everybody pray for me. Pray that I show up again in the morning.
1: All right. Be careful out there.
0: We don't need the Louisiana Cajun Navy searching for me.
1: I wouldn't stand out there in the middle of the night. That's all I'm going to say.
0: Well, you got to do it at night, Doug. That's called floundering. But here's the key. Don't stand on the points. All these islands out here have points. Don't get on the point, because it drops off literally to 35, 40 foot in a matter of feet.
1: Okay.
0: And as long as I stay on the north side, the south side, and the flats, I'm good, man.
1: All right. Well, send pictures.
0: But hey, I may give you a proof of life call in the morning. How about that?
1: That's good. Send pictures. I want to see the fish you catch.
0: I'll just do it. It could be fake pictures, and it could be old pictures. Mm-hmm. I'm going to send you a proof of life
1: call. All right.
0: That I made it through the night.
1: That's great.
0: Aloha.
1: Thank you. All right. Let's squirrel this one.
2: We don't need an Aaron Andrews situation here going on with Squirrel or anybody else.
1: Right, exactly. Let's take it easy.
2: Or Lane Kiffin, the week of the Kentucky thing going on. We don't need this.
1: Oh, Mark. All right.
2: I know you're not a big Sophie Cunningham fan.
1: I don't have a problem with her.
2: Really good 3-point shooter.
1: I have no idea. I don't know whether she's good at basketball or not. I know who she is. That's where I'm at. Is she good at basketball?
2: Yes, she's very good.
1: All right.
2: Yes.
1: All right, can we read more text?
2: Russell plays hard, shoots the open three. Yeah, all those things, yeah.
1: All right, let's read more text.
2: You know where she played her college basketball?
1: I have no clue.
2: Doug, come on now.
1: Where did she play?
2: In the SEC, Missouri.
1: Oh. Yeah, why did I not know that? My bad. Sorry. That's my fault. I did not know. She's a second-year player, right?
2: No, she's been in the league longer than that.
1: Oh, has she? All right. I didn't know she'd been in the league for that long.
2: Well, I was flipping through yesterday. We're going to get whoever accuses me of watching Feinbaum all the time is going to love this. We were flipping through the channels here in the office.
1: Yes.
2: And it happened to be Squirrel was on while we were flipping through.
1: Oh, boy.
2: I heard Squirrel's appearance on Feinbaum yesterday. Yeah. I had his picture up there and everything.
1: Yeah.
2: I had not seen Squirrel before.
1: I had
2: not seen his picture before, no.
1: Yeah, I wonder if it's an actual picture of him.
2: I don't know.
1: Because the times I've looked, they have a picture of an actual squirrel, the times I've seen him on there.
2: No. And some of the callers, they throw a picture up there. Some of them, they don't.
1: Right.
2: We need to be able to do that on this show, Doug. That'd be great.
1: Well, we'd have to be on. We'd have to be on video, Mark.
2: Are you working on that? You're supposed to be working on that.
1: Yes, I'm working on it feverishly.
2: How far have you come on that project?
1: Not far.
2: Yeah,
1: but I've got a month before the college football season. I said I'll get it before the college football season.
2: Now,
1: right?
2: Jake's office is only about 20 steps away from where you're located right now.
1: It's tough for me to turn the corner and head over that way, but I will try to do that. When are you coming
2: Jake
1: up and working on it?
2: Jake was here at Jackson Prep yesterday.
1: Oh, okay. Well, good.
2: On his tour.
1: Did you get to see him?
2: I did not, no. was busy doing other things.
1: You didn't even go by and see. Hey, that's good, Mark. You know, you could have, like, you know, put in a good word for us or something.
2: I think we're good with Jake.
1: All right. Well, good. I'm glad. I don't know. Sometimes I wouldn't worry. You know, he talks to me about your performance on a regular basis, so I get concerned.
2: I'm going to have to get workman's comp for this show for my back.
1: Are you? Yeah. Might. You might. Keep it up. Just keep up the good work. That's all we need you to do. I'll work on the video portion of this. All right. We'll take a break. We'll be back. We have a lot of text, so we got to get them all in before the end of the show, Mark. We'll be back right after this. That means pipe down.

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0: nonsense that she had to deal with. But
1: her best summer ever.
0: Yeah, I doubt.
1: When are you moving in?
2: Sunday, but I'm going up there Saturday.
1: Gotcha.
0: Yeah. So how much moving are you doing, and how much moving is like your dad doing?
2: Well, my dad thinks I'll be doing most of it.
0: There you go.
2: He has himself fooled.
0: He's supervising. That's it. I was like, one trip. Give me everything I can carry in one trip. No, I end up having to make several trips. It's always fun. Moving in and moving out.
2: So fun.
0: Great. Such a great time. All right, text. What do you have for us there?
2: How about the kid does not get paid until he plays? I don't get paid until my timesheet is approved.
0: Yeah, I like that. I mean, I like the plan on, you know, when they transfer and all that, if they haven't paid, I think you hold them out. I don't think they should be able to play until the buyout is paid. I think that would make the most sense.
1: Is that what the texter was talking about, or were they talking about, hey, you play the games and then get paid? Like a normal employee, like you work the month and then get paid. Is that what they were talking about, or were they referring to the LSU Ole Miss situation?
0: I thought they were talking about the old Ole Miss LSU situation. I thought that's what they were making the comparison to. Maybe I'm wrong. I don't know.
1: Yeah, no, I don't know. You may be right. I'm not sure.
0: Okay. Let's go with that. Let's move on to the next text.
2: Unknown texter / caller says, got one instead of 9F claiming to be DBU, payday loan you, PDLU. And then he sent a picture and said, this guy just opened up a shop on LSU campus, Breaking Bad to the rescue. Then he says, rev share is a guaranteed amount from the 20.5, not depending on work done. NIL is based on doing their work, like watering the grass at Doug's house. Rev share is enforceable for entire amount, both for player versus school or school versus player. Then he says, tolerate each other, more like Mark ignoring the communist.
0: Yeah, Mark does ignore me at times. I don't know why I'm getting accused of being a communist, but okay. What else do we have?
2: The Clinton game is on ESPN Plus at 4.
0: Oh, there you go. Well, ESPN Plus for the College World Series, Mark.
1: Exposure.
0: I mean, not the College World Series, the Little League World Series. All right. There you go.
1: Yeah, they're not trying to get to Omaha. They're trying to get to Pennsylvania.
0: That's right. That's right. My bad. I won't be watching either way. I'll watch the College World Series. I'm not watching the Little League World Series. I don't know. I just don't have any fascination with it, but other people like it. So knock yourself out.
2: Dog Tired says, Doug, what channel is the Hall of Fame game tonight? Is this college and pro football season going to be a network and streaming melee this year? And then he says, if all things were truly equal, all teams would be 0.500 plus or minus one game. I would love to see the committee decide which 6 and 5 team gets to play for a natty.
0: That would be interesting. The game is on NBC tonight if you want to watch the Hall of Fame game. So, there you go. 7 o'clock tonight on NBC. Be there. All right.
2: USC.
1: Watch second, third, and fourth stringers play.
0: Yeah, well, hey, like I said before you got on this morning, Mark, it's like pizza. It's still pizza. Maybe bad pizza, but it's still pizza. So, we got it. It's one step closer. That's what I always like. There's steps. There's levels to this. So, gives me a reason to get excited. All right.
2: USC will fire Lincoln Riley.
0: USC firing Lincoln Riley. Mark, you think that happens this year?
1: Well, not this year, no. All coaches are hired to get fired. So eventually, maybe one day, unless he jumps ship.
0: I think USC is going to be good.
1: Everything I read about USC, they're going to be really, really good.
0: Yeah, I agree. I think they're going to be good this year. They got a good schedule. They got, got a good defensive coordinator that they brought in. I think that'll be good. I love the quarterback. So, yeah.
1: Really tough conference they're playing now.
0: Yeah. Oh, yeah. No, I'm excited about SC. And to me, college football is better when SC is good.
1: Yeah, right? We've talked about that.
0: Yeah,
1: we mentioned that.
0: They're one of those teams. Yeah.
1: Yes, for sure.
0: All right.
2: As Clay Travis suggests, how does Coach Alexander think

0: his team would do against a WNBA team and how many rebounds would Big Joe get. Ask Democrat Doug his opinion about the man in France playing in a women's league and will he be coming to the WNBA and what would the WNBA players and coaches think when he scores 50 points on them every single night.
1: God, the horror to think of it. That's
2: you haven't seen that chick or the dude or whatever.
1: No, I have not seen.
2: Yeah, transgender players in France. Her name or his name or whatever is Julie Tetart. I think is maybe how you pronounce it.
1: All right, I'll look it up.
2: He or she is averaging 21 and 20.
1: Okay.
2: And apparently, he or she or whatever it is getting.
1: Okay, you've made that point several times, Mark. We got it.
2: A lot of interest from the WNBA.
1: Maybe he can play for the Cleveland Sirens.
2: Maybe so.
1: Possibly. Yeah. We'll see what happens. I don't know. You know what? It doesn't affect me because guess what? I'm not watching either way. That's my answer.
2: Very muscular, he or she is. Oh, you need to check it out.
1: What is it? Tetart?
2: Tetart.
1: Okay.
2: It's French, so I guess you'd give it a French pronunciation.
1: Since I like looking up videos, I'm going to see what YouTube, if YouTube has highlights. What was the first name?
2: Oh, there's been plenty of highlights out there.
1: What's the first name?
2: Julie.
1: All right.
2: It may have been
1: Joe. Oh, there it is. I got it. I got highlights. Sure. All right. Let's see. All right. Go ahead.
2: Yeah, but I would like my team's chances in that game.
1: All right. Yes.
2: All right. Unless Julie makes an appearance.
1: Oh, that
2: may even things out a little bit.
1: Nice move. All right. Fast break. All right, go ahead.
2: Doug, you really can't be for that in that league.
1: All I'm watching is highlights. I didn't say I was for or against anything. I'm just watching the highlights. That's it. Big arms. All right, more text.
0: Doc Zayas, here's why State will be better, because they can't be any worse.
1: They can always be worse. It can always be worse. Right, Mark?
2: Yeah. 1 in Tech or 2 in 10, whatever
1: Tech and 10.
2: Tech and 10, yes. Yeah. Emory is a memory, yes. It can be worse.
1: Yeah. All right. What else?
0: Mr. Headbutt says, Bad News Bears breaking training.
1: That was it. Bad News Bears breaking training. Thank you. I couldn't remember the name of it. That was it. That was the sequel. All right.
0: Jimmy Reb says, Doug, you've said before you don't like men and women's sports. How do you feel about trans women competing against real women? Just wondering.
1: I'm not for it. I don't know who said that I was for it. I've never said that I was for it. All I said was, like, I don't, you know, again, we got a lot of problems out there. I don't know why this is the main problem everybody thinks is the most important problem in the world that needs to be solved. I don't think it's going to happen. So, but everybody is like, they get super worked up about it. We got a lot of problems. I don't know why this is the number one problem that people are focusing on. Mark, make it make sense.
2: Look, I try to stay away from all that. I'm going to take the Caitlin Clark road on this.
1: There you go.
2: Most of the time.
1: Yeah. She's getting killed for that, by the way, too.
2: Just going to shut up and dribble.
1: She's trying to shut up and dribble, and she's getting killed for it.
2: Yeah, she can't win either way.
1: Nobody can. The league can't. The league cannot win either way. Whatever they do, they get smoked either way. All right.
2: Yeah.
1: More text?
0: Yes.
1: All right.
0: Stu the First said, men do not belong in women's sports.
1: Correct. I don't know if anybody's saying that they do.
0: Curtis says, Squirrel is wrong. The WNBA was definitely mostly about basketball when it first started. The political stuff really got turned up when Caitlin Clark joined the league.
1: Yeah, that's when it started, and it's gotten way worse. This has gotten out of control.
0: Squirrel says, Mark was obviously impressed, as he should be. Picture taken in Albuquerque last week.
1: What is that? I have no idea what they're talking about.
0: I think the picture.
2: The picture on Fine Bomb.
1: The new picture. Oh, okay. His picture. Yeah, I got it.
2: Wake up, Doug.
1: Now I understand what he's talking about. Okay. All right.

0: I got it. I'm a little slow. All right. Any more?
1: Two more.
0: Two more.
1: Someone says, good luck to Kelly. Ask Mark to give you his BOC cowbell since he makes excuses for him not making CWS.
0: Man. Yeah.
1: Thanks, person.
0: Do you have a cowbell?
1: I do. I have multiple.
0: She has multiple cowbells, Mark.
1: Hope when you see, maybe ring it in his face.
0: When you run into him at the game, double fisted cowbells right in Mark's face.
1: Yep.
0: There you go.
2: Yeah.
1: Someone says, ... get bulls for milk and roosters for eggs. No idea what that means, but that was the last text.
0: Got to be some reference to what we were just talking about, is all I could think of. I'm obviously too confused to figure out any of that. All right, that is going to wrap us up for today. Kelly, thank you. Thank you so much for being here this summer. I apologize for it maybe not being excited. Maybe
1: it was. It was so exciting and so thrilling. I look forward to it.
0: We need to get her back in the fall for a college football show where there's actual games and stuff. Maybe we could do
1: that. I'll be back during Christmas. I have a month break.
0: Well, if you want to come back during Christmas, you're more than welcome. All right. Well, we appreciate it. Thank you.
2: Move on to do bigger and better things.
0: That's right. That's right. You have that to bank on. All right.
2: Except the two hosts.
0: Yeah, we stay here. Everybody else moves on for great things. All right. That's going to wrap us up. Have a great day, everybody. You've been listening to Mississippi Sports this morning on The Fan, WJ.
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11: Louis Riddick from the Mothership, Ben Dower, and Marshall Paul, Hall of Famer.
12: It's in the final hour of the program. Joe Thomas went into the Hall of Fame a couple of years ago. Hall of Fame Farms, owned by Joe Thomas. So he brought in his trailer from Wisconsin to the Pro Football Hall of Fame Fan Fest. And you're selling meat out of your... Are you in your trailer now, or are you in your home?
13: It'd be nice if my trailer was this sweet. But no, I'm in my condo in Westlake. I was at Browns practice yesterday, and after the show, I'm heading right down there. Going to start flipping burgers and cooking steaks and getting in our mobile butcher shop right there in FanFest, right to the next to the main stage.
12: Where is your Hall of Fame jacket right now?
13: Unfortunately, it is crumpled up into my suitcase because I'm about to jump in my car and drive down to Canton. But I can throw it on if you want it, Dan.
12: Yeah, would you go get it?
13: Oh, yeah, no problem. It'll be like a minute. Is that cool?
12: Yeah, yeah, I'd like to see it. And the fact that it's all crumpled up, you'd think that he would hang it, though. Right, Paulie?
14: You would think you'd hang it in the back on one of those little things in the back seat of your car, right?
12: I would think so. It's a Hall of... I don't think... Well, you know what? The material that those things are made out of, they might not wrinkle. Yeah, Paulie?
14: Quick game. What size is Joe Thomas's Hall of Fame jacket?
12: I'm going to go... 52 long?
14: God, that's my guess, too. 52 long.
12: Okay. he probably had to go out to his car, open up the trunk, and get his Hall of Fame jacket. Yes, Dylan?
15: I feel like he would be 52 in his playing days. Now he's pretty... I'm going 46.
12: No. Yeah. No. That's not much larger than what I would have. I think I'm a 43 long.
16: 50 even.
12: Thank you, Todd. Marvin, you got a guess here. I like that we have Joe Thomas on. I just said, pulled up in your suitcase.
13: Well, because it was packed away, because right after the show, I got to drive down to Canton. So it was a little bit better than crumpled, but it was folded up into the suitcase.
12: Okay. We guessed the size of your jacket. So you give us the dimensions of your Hall of Fame jacket.

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1: I was looking at the cost. The college football coaches poll came out. How much does it cost to be in the top 10?
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2: Miami, Florida, $44 million. They're seventh in the coaches poll. Ohio State is third in the

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0: 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The Rays plus 1,400. 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
0: Coach was on with the NFL Network yesterday, and here's the question and his answer.
14: The NFL transaction wire had Aaron Donald working out with the Rams today, which I guess...
15: Did it come across as a tryout?
14: It did come across as
15: best
14: a tryout.
15: Best tryout that we've ever had.
14: Okay. You think he could make the team?
16: Phenomenal.
15: I think he can make the team.
16: The kid's okay. Got a shot.
15: Yeah. No, that was honestly our way of being able to get a workout with him within the, you know, parameters of what's necessary. But Giff Smith said it's the greatest tryout he's ever had.
0: All right. It feels like a foregone conclusion that this is one of those, not a secret anymore. And he's working out and appears to be on his time frame, which is fine for Sean McVay. That's what he should be doing. You come back when you're ready to come back

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7: 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Best clean, hands down. We were trying to come up with names if I had a horse race or a race, racing horse or a horse. And we thought maybe Thank You Todd would be a great name if I was investing in the horse racing industry. Do you have other names, Todd, for my three-year-old if I ever get to that Kentucky Derby?
8: I do. Paul had said, like, during the last break, because he saw me working on it, he goes, are you putting horse names together? I didn't think of it. And it was a great idea. Why don't I put some together in their DP show?
7: So you're
8: show.
7: Blaming you're
8: No,
7: blaming
8: not
7: Paul,
8: if it's bad, I'm blaming Paul. If it's good, okay. He gets the credit because I wouldn't have put this together unless he asked about it. Okay. So horse racing names inspired by you and the DP show.
7: Okay.
8: Paulie's Snug Harbor. He always likes to send snug when there's games that are close to us to put on different networks. Paulie's Snug Harbor. Dylan's Poor Parlay. A little bit of a negative tone. Dylan's Poor Parlay. Marvin Small Hooves. I don't know about that one. That's not, I don't know why I was skewing negative. Getting Snarky. Cream Rinse for Poofy. I don't know, you may get a little sensitive to that one. Cream Rinse for Poofy. I'm the Director. Taking a shot at Mario. Back After This. That's something you often say in the broadcasting world. Ray of Sunshine. Prince of Hoops. Big German's Retreat. Fritzy's Photo Finish. A Podcast for Rob, Down the Kvetch, because I complain a lot, Might Take Weeks, Allergic to Anthony.
7: Yeah, but people don't know who these people are.
8: We mentioned them enough on the show. They should know who they are.
7: They don't know Ray of Sunshine, unless you say that's Big Day Ray.
8: Big Day Ray, that's too long a name, though. Big Day Rays of Sunshine.
7: Your names aren't good.
8: And the last one was Last Call for Tyler.
7: Once again, those are terrible.
8: I thought a few of those were serviceable.
7: Serviceable. Yes, Paul.
9: Yeah, Dan, I'd like to apologize to you and America.
7: Thank you, Todd.
8: I gave it a shot.
7: No, but you don't have to.
8: I wanted. I'd like to try to do something creative and something that I'm just doing my job like I'm supposed to.
7: Oh, my God. Tim in Wisconsin. Hi, Tim. What do you have for me?
10: Hey, bud.
7: Hey.
10: I just wanted to get back away from the sports talk again, and let's get back to talking about the wedding and the speech. I'm not sure if, you know, all the listeners remember, but I had a question for you. You know a lot of famous people. I wanted to know, are you going to pull what Todd pulled for his bar mitzvah and have a video of all the famous people wishing your daughter a happy wedding, or are you going to have some stars come in kind of pull a Fritzy?
7: No. I told Todd not to reach out to people and get videos for his daughter or his son. I said, don't do that. He did that.

0: They got punished.
1: Yeah, I paid the price.
0: Yes, you did. Look, I understand why you did it. I get it. It was a great moment, but I can't be asking guests on this, you know, on this show, hey, would you do this? I just didn't think that that was fair. But no, we're not, no cameos, no Sandler, no Will Ferrell, nobody. Once again, I am on high alert, amber alert of making sure that I get my act together here. Like no jokey stuff. I was told again last night, because I throw out these wild lines and then my wife will go, you're not going to say that. I go, I'm joking. And she goes, okay, just don't be jokey jokey. I said, all right, I won't be jokey jokey. I'm going to be jokey. Yes, Paul.
2: Dan, why don't you spend the next couple weekends, or at least this weekend, going to a few weddings like a comedian trying out material? Just show up at a wedding and riff a little bit. You're Dan Patrick. They'll let you in.
0: Paulie, I only want to do this. Well, I'm going to have to do it a couple of times. I have three daughters. So I only want to do this once for this daughter. And then if the other two get married, I'll do it. But let's see how this one goes. But you can't go to like, you know, the Comedy Store and say, hey, can I get my wedding speech here? Do you mind? Cody in Texas. Hi, Cody. What do you have for me?
3: Hey, Dan. Man, so, you know, the key thing, get to the venue, just say it out loud, even if you're by yourself, you know, just to kind of create a little muscle memory, and that'll help, you know, temper the emotions. I've had to do this for my sister. I think what you're missing the focus on, man, that walk, the walk down the aisle is the killer. The speech you're going to get through, man, you're a professional. You've done this. Mm-hmm. You do this for a living. You're the best at it. That walk, nothing prepares you for that walk.
0: Yeah, I know that too. Once again, I just don't want to make a noise when I'm walking down the aisle. That's it. It's my biggest fear that you can hear me cry. Maybe I have them crank up the music a little louder. Paulie suggested that maybe, you know, get it up to like a 9 or 10 there and they won't be able to hear me cry. Yes, Paul.
2: Yeah, in lieu of Here Comes the Bride at 2, do Kickstart My Heart by Motley Crue at 8. No one's going to hear anything.
0: Yes, Marvin.
4: Will you be blubbering for the first time when you see your daughter in her wedding dress?
0: Well, now, why put those kind of thoughts in my head?
4: Huh?
0: Yeah. Yeah.
4: But you've been talking about crying, John Cryer, the entire time. So this is anything new.
0: But I'm going to see her in her... I'm not going to see her and then we walk down the aisle. I want to spend some time with her before. What, Todd?
1: Are you afraid to, like, trip on her dress by accident or step on something?
0: No, why these are all things that can happen. You're not helping.
1: Helping. Now it's not going to happen because I said that. There's no chance that could happen.
0: None. Why would you do that? Why would you do that?
1: That wasn't cool by me. Let's retract that.
0: Who's in the confessional?
1: I got a double play.
0: Whoa.
1: Back again.
0: Marshall Faulk will join us coming up. 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
1: I was looking at the cost. The college football coaches poll came out. 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
1: If you spent $48 million, you would be ranked fourth in the coaches poll. That's Texas.
2: Miami, Florida, $44 million. They're seventh in the coaches poll. Ohio State is third in the coaches poll. They're payroll is just under $44 million.
1: Oregon at just under $43 million. They're second in the coaches' poll. Alabama is 11th in the coaches' poll. They're only spending $37.2 million. This is the first time Alabama's been ranked outside the top 10 in a preseason coaches' poll.
0: Broadcasting from the Man Cave.
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8: To put it in context of how difficult it is for a non-quarterback to win the MVP these days, Bijan Robinson has the same odds, plus 10,000, as Bryce Young, Malik Willis, Tyler Shuck, and Aaron Rodgers.

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1: Utah Panthers, 1.5 point favorites. Over-under was 36.5, now 35.5. NFL Comeback Player of the Year odds, Patrick Mahomes, your leader, then Jaden Daniels, Kyler Murray, Aaron Donald is in there. 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How are you?
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12: Cardinals, the game kicks off Hall of Fame weekend in Canton. Carolina great Luke Kuechly and Arizona's Larry Fitzgerald, part of this year's class, which also includes the Saints' Drew Brees. Veteran receiver Stephon Diggs headed to his third team in 3 years. Diggs signs a one-year free agent deal with the Commanders. Headlines from baseball. The Red Sox incredible run continues. They're now 25-3 in their last 28 games, shutting out the White Sox. The Dodgers, meanwhile, lost to the Cubs again. 7-6, they get swept in the series. Big game for the Cubs' peak role Armstrong. He homered twice and is now in MVP conversations. Manager Craig Counsell.
13: I think it's fun watching Pete have this season. How that all happens, I don't, who knows. I think it's fun watching a player have this season.
12: The Dodgers' Shohei Ohtani homered twice in a losing cause for L.A. And a signing in the NBA. The Suns and forward Dylan Brooks agree to a 3-year extension worth $73 million. I'm Matt McCoy.
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16: 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Their best players are hurt or can't hit. Is the media ever right with their fatalistic claims? 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
14: A new day in The Herd starts now.
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14: The Herd with Colin Cowherd starts now.
16: Okay, here we go. Here we go. It's hour two. We got a football game tonight. Todd McShay going to join us in about 3 to 4 minutes. So I was thinking about this. Ben Solak works at the other place, good reporter. And he's talking about the Kyler Murray, J.J. McCarthy, Viking quarterback competition. I think it's going to be a slam dunk. Even though this is J.J. McCarthy's third year in Kevin O'Connell's system, he should really be a leg up. He should be way ahead in this quarterback competition. Ben Solak went recently and watched the practice. He said, J.J. McCarthy appears to be trying not to lose the job rather than win it. He is exceedingly cautious with the football. His command isn't materializing into impactful plays. And on the day Ben Solak went, he's like, neither quarterback was great. One was far less cautious, much more aggressive. And at this point, with 3 years in the bag, McCarthy should be pulling away, or at least at this point, first week in, be ahead. And my take is quarterback play in the NFL, especially for young quarterbacks, it's a lot like comedy. The more you have to explain the joke, the less funny the joke is. Dave Chappelle and Bill Burr don't have to explain the joke. They're just funny. If you got to keep telling me how good a quarterback is, he is getting his footing. He is viable. He's getting there. He is on the right track. If you got to keep trying to convince me a guy's good, he's not good. Justin Herbert, Joe Burrow, Caleb Williams. You got a lot of wow by week two. Drake May, 101 passer rating, second NFL start with a coaching staff that was over its head,

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10: 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The national outrage against the Dodgers trade for Tarek Skubal is pretty hilarious to me. What are they supposed to do? Not try their hardest to three-peat? 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

0: They're all billionaires at the top. And like Mark Cuban didn't even have to really give to Indy. Indiana's business school is so broad and so strong, and these Big Ten schools are so huge. I mean, they have 40, 50,000 students. Mark Cuban came in late to the NIL. He never gave to the school. And then last year, he came in and helped on Mendoza and wrote him a nice check. But they didn't even need Mark Cuban's money to turn Indiana around. Now, he finally wrote him a check, but that's how much money the alumni at Indiana has and how much they care. Hour three next. If you're spending time outside, it's important to know the potential risks of skin cancer, non-melanoma skin cancers, or NMSCs, including basal cell carcinoma and cutaneous squamous cell carcinoma, are common in the U.S. and can become advanced and harder to treat if left undetected. 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
8: Tonight with the Panthers facing the Cardinals, the game kicks off Hall of Fame weekend in Canton. Carolina great Luke Kuechly and Arizona's Larry Fitzgerald, part of this year's class, which also includes the Saints' Drew Brees. Veteran receiver Stephon Diggs headed to his third team in 3 years. Diggs signs a one-year free agent deal with the Commanders. Headlines from baseball. The Red Sox incredible run continues. They're now 25-3 in their last 28 games, shutting out the White Sox. The Dodgers, meanwhile, lost to the Cubs again, 7-6. They get swept in the series. Big game for the Cubs' peak role Armstrong. He homered twice and is now in MVP conversations. Manager Craig Counsell.
9: I think it's fun watching Pete have this season. How that all happens, I don't, who knows? I think it's fun watching a player have this season.
8: The Dodgers' Shohei Ohtani homered twice in a losing cause for L.A. And a signing in the NBA. The Suns and forward Dylan Brooks agree to a three-year extension worth $73 million. I'm Matt McCoy.
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12: 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Is the media ever right with their fatalistic claims? 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
12: Okay, here we go. Welcome in, hour three. Show is flying by. Middlecoff, he's liking this gig. Talk some football. Hang out in L.A. They got you in a nice hotel, John? They taking care of you?
17: Yeah, not bad.
12: You heard that, boss?
18: No, it's going good. It's going good.
12: Not bad. That's not the standard of Fox. Are you at that place that's got that nice little restaurant downstairs?
18: They've moved me to another little more humble establishment.
12: That is. Okay, Tyler Dunn, 15 minutes. Very tight in NFL, guys. I got some Packer thoughts, Buffalo Bills thoughts, Aaron Rodgers thoughts. We all know the New York Giants are one of the blue bloods of the NFL. And they've been in quite a head coach and quarterback drought. And now the hope they can start to turn things around now. Generally, the way the New York Giants work, even when they win, they're not that exciting. Parcells and Sims, Coughlin, Eli Manning, they usually build it on defense and toughness. But now, this Giant team, we got John Harbaugh, big personality, right? And Jackson Dart, the best-looking player potentially in the NFL, flashy kid. It's a little off-brand for the Giants, but it's interesting because Jackson Dart, with a new coach, has been pretty uneven. He was bad Tuesday. He was bad early yesterday. Then he was really good late yesterday. But here's the thing. Whenever a young quarterback comes into the league and he's in a bad situation like Dart was, all I look for are wow moments. I do not care about record. I'll give you an example. Drake May. Drake May comes into the league. Didn't win a lot in college at Carolina. Won a little, not a lot. Gerard Mayo's the coach, appears to be over his skis by about September 15th. You're like,

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13: So I think every year there's a one or two big coaching hires with established coaches like Sean Payton, a Vrabel, a Harbaugh. And then every year there's one or two coordinator hires that everybody's like, oh, that's going to work. The big coordinator hire in the NFL that everybody's really excited about. And there are several good ones, but I think Mike McDaniel going from kind of this Svengali, this academic guy, kind of quirky guy, goes to Miami. It should be noted, Tua made a Pro Bowl. The offense was pretty darn good. I never thought Tua was a Pro Bowl quarterback. Now, over the course of time, the knock on Mike McDaniel was, you know, he didn't have a certain presence. The team, like players, sort of kind of like did what they wanted to do. There are some that complained publicly that he was a little bit of a permissive parent. There wasn't enough fear. Players not only have to respect, they got to be a little fear on the coach. Like, Gronk talking about Belichick, you could tell it's like, I don't want to get in trouble. Coach Belichick's mad at me. Like, that stuff goes a long way. Respect is big. Fear's not terrible either at some level. And McDaniel didn't really have that. But Harbaugh brings that. What they were looking for offensively was take Justin Herbert creatively, sets, motions, take him to another level. And I asked Jim Harbaugh earlier today about Mike McDaniel as the new team's OC.
14: When you looked at the landscape for, I mean, offensive minds, proven, you know, football guys, there was a lot of highly qualified coaches in this hiring cycle, and Mike, the top of the list, and it's even better than I thought, and it's a better fit than I thought, and it just it keeps getting better and better. Mike McDaniel, a gift that keeps on giving.
13: I don't think, you know, initially when it happened, I was like, oh, that's a pull. But I will say this. Why did Harbaugh leave college and choose the Chargers? Justin Herbert.

0: and he's got volume. He can be intimidating. You know, Jim Harbaugh is just a big man and he's intense. And it's whereas like LaFleur or Mike McDaniel, they're just different cats. So and then like McVay's not a huge physical presence. But if you've ever been around McVay or you've watched the speaking videos, I mean, his first press conference in L.A., he's like a 30-year-old guy. He steps to the podium in Los Angeles to coach the Rams. And you're like, is he using a teleprompter? Is he? This guy's been a senator. He was just so polished. You're like, who at 30 years old stands in front of a, you know, some of these guys are still bad. So some guys just, they have a presence. Other guys don't. Some guys are academic. Some guys are, they kind of, you know, Dan Campbell's going to bite your kneecaps off. There's a lot of different ways that work. There is not one way. See you tomorrow. 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

0: Live from Southern California, this is the Jim Rome Show on Westwood One.
1: That's true. I am Jim Rome. I am live in Southern California, and we are on Westwood One. We are also on Sirius XM. We are also on our YouTube channel. We are also on the Rome TV channel with eight other platforms. So we are in a lot of places to set the record straight. Great to be here, though. Awesome to be here. The show is presented by FanDuel. Always, my thanks to our partners at FanDuel, because without them, we probably can't do this. Normally on Thursday, we have our FanDuel Predict segment, James Kelly and I, but we did that on Monday. Hope you saw that then. So we're not doing that today, but I will talk FanDuel a little bit later on. In the meantime, oh, look who's back. Alvy. Hey, Alvy. Happy post-hump day. Well, actually, happy hump day.
2: Dude, now.
1: Every day is hump day. Good to have you, Alvy. You were missed. Although Alex Hardy did a great job in sitting in for you. But good to have you back. So where were you, Alvy? Were you at camp? What were you doing? Anyway, it doesn't really matter. Have you sewn that job up? Or are you the guy? Is that why you're here? Have they already told you you're the guy? Anyway, more on that later on. Why don't we talk about the program really quickly? If you want to engage, go ahead and do so. I've got the rare 1220 interview, so I don't want to waste any time. Coming up in about 20 minutes from right now, Chargers tight end Aronde Gadsden the second joins us. So that's coming up at 1220. Not going to waste any time. Want to make sure I'm on time for that. Coming up at 1:20, Jake Dickard coming up at the top of hour number three. What's your beef? I know you have something to beef about. So find your way in. You can hit me up on the phones, hit me up on the X, hit me up on our YouTube chat. In fact, go to our YouTube channel. Go to our YouTube channel, start chatting. And if you don't mind, can you hit the subscribe button and then ring the bell? Just those two things. Hit subscribe, ring the bell. Or if you want to email, do that. All right, so let's get right into it. It's been nearly six excruciating months, but there will finally be a professional football game tonight. No, of course, the Hall of Fame game doesn't really count for anything. We all know this, even though I already got down on it. But it's still very early in training camp, and of course, most of the top starting players are not going to be available to

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16: Welcome back. I'm Jim Rome. All right, if you're looking to engage on social on any of our platforms, do it. I'm not stopping you, but the rare 1220 interview, so let's get right into it. We are joined right now by a tight end for the LA Chargers. He is entering his second season, coming off a year where he had 49 receptions, 664 yards, and 3 TDs. Played his college ball at Syracuse. I'm talking about Aronde Gadsden. Aronde, good to have you on, man. How you doing?
17: Thank you for having me, man. I'm doing great. Just got done with practice, feeling good.
16: All right, how'd practice go today?
17: It was good, just as always, Keep on developing the offense, keep on learning new plays, keep on doing more installs. And, we got a game coming up next week, so we're going to see how it all comes together for a little bit before we, keep ramping it up, taking it into the season.
16: No doubt. In fact, why don't we stay right there on topic? You're talking about the new offense. You've got Mike McDaniel, who is very, very well thought of. He's like this offensive genius. I'm curious, what about that scheme? How do you like that scheme? And in terms of the install, how's it going for you? Are you picking it up pretty quickly?
17: I'm picking it up pretty good, as well as everyone is too. And the scheme is really good. I like the way he uses everybody. I like the way anyone can do anything. And as you know, we got a stacked lineup at every group, especially at the skill positions. You know, we got three tight ends. We got

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1: You don't want to skip down, but eat the chat and go to the old school reaction. Oh, be in the feed, no way. Quote, that open about the cards shows why you're the best, Jim. That open caught me off guard because I for sure thought you were going to discuss the new OJ trailer that just dropped. OJ Unseen, debuting September 7th on HBO. 9/7 will be the best jungle day ever. Is there an attachment there? So, V, you're confusing your best day ever with the jungle's best day ever. They're not one and the same. You know, it's funny that you were confused. It's funny that you were caught off guard. I was actually caught off guard because last night

0: Also, Jake Dickert, good jungle guy, good football coach. Wake Forest head football coach joins me at 120. The Beef segment coming up in hour three. Get yourself set for that.
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0: The Yankees have said, okay, we're making these moves, and now we're not beholden. 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

0: All right, welcome back. Beef segment, top of hour number three. But before we get there, and you've got time, hit me up on the phones. Hit me up on social. Hit me up on chat. Hit me up on email. Right now, though, we are joined by the head football coach at Wake Forest. He is entering his second season there. He was the head coach at Washington State for 4 years before that. The Demon Deacons coming off a really nice year. 9-4 last year, and they won the Duke's Mayo Bowl. Wake Forest is going to open up the year against Akron September 3rd. I am talking about Jake Dickard. Jake, my man, how you doing, dude? How are you, and how's the fam?
1: Well, Jim, it's great to be back on the jungle, man. It's that time of year. It means it's football season. Once again, Dad's always listening. He's a clown. And I'm just glad Akron isn't doing the fan opening script offensive coordinator for our game. So excited about what's to come.
0: I love that, Jake. I'm glad you mentioned Pops. You beat me to it. So let him know that I appreciate him so much. All right, so you've got a few practices under the belt. How good did it feel to first get back on the grass? And how have those first few days gone, Jake?
1: I think the biggest thing you mentioned that, you know, last year's team was very hungry. We came in with zero expectations. No one gave us a shot. You know, we had a tremendous season, and to see our guys take it to the next level. You know, we retained a lot of our defensive guys that were one of the best in the country last year. They want to grow. They want to be better. And this season, man, there's going to be a new challenge. And I think our guys did a really good job of resetting. First day of pads was yesterday. It was exactly where you want it. Pajama party was over. Our guys were physical, fast, and aggressive. Man, we've come a long way, but we got a long way to go, but excited for what this group can do.
0: Jake Dickard joining us. Jake, I love that shirt. Built in the dark. I know what that means. For those who do not know what that means, what does that mean?
1: It's just a mindset and a message. And, you know, I always kind of relate my life to the story of football and coaching. And, you know, I was supposed to be a math teacher, Jim. I'm a D3 football player that got an opportunity, only one of three guys to coach at every level of college football. But bottom line is, you know, we talk about it all the time. You know, it's the little things. It's staying away from the spotlight. It's finding really purposeful, passionate people in this world, in this life, that want to still do it the old school hard way. Because I'll tell you what, Jim, old school principles are old school for a reason, because they continue to work over time, right? So we're building that. We're bringing that to a place. And quite frankly, you know, Jim, the facts are the facts. We are the losingest Power Four team of all time. Okay, that sounds crazy, right? Why would anyone want to take on this challenge? It's because I believe in our process. I believe in where we're going, and I think this is a really special place, and that's what this team showed last year.
0: I love that so much. And this whole thing about old school, Jake, old school, it's almost like it's like a negative. Like it's got this negative connotation when it shouldn't, because it's proven.
1: Yeah.
0: It seems to me maybe we replace old school with timeless. Timeless, because these things are timeless. These principles are timeless. They work for a reason. To your point, and you said, this was the losingest Power Four program ever. You and I talked about it last summer. You laid out all the reasons why you liked that opportunity and what you were going to do with it. Because you won those nine games, because you won a bowl game, do you feel like you were validated?

0: Live from Southern California, this is the Jim Rohn Show on Westwood One.
1: Welcome back. My thanks to Jake Dickard, Wake Forest head football coach. Top of the hour, we've got the beef segment, so let me get something in there before then. You know, it's been a minute since I talked about the Mets, for obvious reasons. One, they suck. Actually, only one reason. They suck. Now, saying something sucks is not a take around here, unless we're talking about the Mets. Then it's always the take around here. No matter how much they spend, no matter who they hire, no matter who owns that team, Mets are gonna Met. Case in point. Why am I talking about the Mets in August? You already know. It's because they've got a brand new reliever who brought his pogo stick to the mound, and he jumps up and down and bounces up and down every time he strikes out a batter. Of course.
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15: Good
1: of an attitude it takes to be that exuberant on the mound while wearing a Mets uniform? Man, that's some rare energy, all right? That's a rare dude. That is serious juice. Look at that dude. Like, that dude's like Dwight Gooden in his prime or something. If anything, he actually gives the Mets, their fans, something to watch at this point. Hey.

0: and you get released and you spend 5 years on the outside looking in, trying to get another pro job. This dude worked as a construction worker, a roofer, a large appliance delivery guy, all while waiting for another chance, which he finally got in 2021. 5 years after the Angels initially released him. And now he's 29 and finally has broken through to the majors for the first time. And you wonder why that guy's jumping around like that. You wonder why that guy's that fired up. Yeah, he's going to pimp those strikeouts. Hell yes, he's going to pimp those strikeouts. No matter who is booing him in the ballpark or hating him on the internet. He doesn't give a damn, given what he's been through and where he is right now. And as always, if you don't like it, don't strike out. There is that. And also, don't try to discredit this dude by saying he's only in the majors to hop up and down on the mound and be a sideshow, because that's not true either. This dude was blowing smoke last night. This dude was hitting triple digits as a lefty, and he got the Mets out of a bases loaded jam in a game they actually went on to win. If you can believe any of that, somebody should let Jose Ramirez, and I don't want to get on this guy's wrong side for a reason I'm about to get into, but somebody should let Jose Ramirez know the Guardians lost, because he had a good old time mocking Yon in the dugout before the game was actually won. Look at this guy. He's in the dugout mocking Yon before the game is over. Yeah, I don't know, dude. I think the hopper got the better of you there, Jose. Number one, he's got better ups. Number two, he's got scoreboard. Look up at it. Maybe don't mock the other dudes until you actually beat the other dudes. Then again, nothing but respect for Jose Ramirez. To be clear, he might be the single most underrated player of the current era of baseball. I'm just saying. Now, I'm saying he's had much better nights than last night when he didn't even start and wound up mocking the other team in a loss. Better nights. I'll give you an example of a better night for Jose Ramirez. How about that night exactly 3 years ago to the day yesterday when he put Tim Anderson right in the ground?
1: Safe and in to score is Jimenez. And another hustle double right over the bag at first. Now Jose and Anderson square. He never gets upset about anything. They came up chewing. Anderson squared off. Posey decked him. And Tim Anderson was on the wrong side of that punch.
0: He doesn't get upset about anything except guys jumping up and down on the mound and whatever Anderson said. That is an all-time baseball brawl, honestly. Honestly. Because Ramirez gets up and he's hot and he's pointing a finger right in Anderson's face, and Anderson squared up and Anderson threw a right hand with some bad intentions.
2: Right.
0: Like he squared up. I don't think that was Anderson's first fight either. I know it was not Ramirez's first fight because Anderson threw a right hand with bad intentions and Ramirez easily slipped it and then landed a haymaker. I wonder if Anderson is still in the dirt right now. I don't know that he's ever gotten up from that. That is a crazy brawl. That was 3 years ago to yesterday. Usually baseball fights are nothing. Just guys looking around for a dancing partner. They leave the dugout because if they don't, they'll get ostracized. That was wild. Like that first right hand was with bad intentions and Ramirez just put him to sleep.
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0: guy and a hell of a coach. He'll be fine. Who is going to send us to Beef Halftime? Got to go to Myrtle. Myrtle always shows up. Myrtle Beach always shows up for the beef. So let's see if this guy can get us to Beef Halftime. Matt in Myrtle Beach. Good to have you. Matt, what's your beef?
1: What's up, Romy? My beef is with my local pool suntan guy. This guy likes to lay around his banana hammock, his bronze boomer, flipping and flopping. Yo, bro, watch out. Don't need to see one of those Packers fall out. Ow.
0: Dude. I was going to take offense. As tan man, I was going to take offense to that in the beginning, but you're right. Laying it out like that. If you've got some boomer in a banana hammock and he's all bronzed up and some of that might fall out, you're right. I can see the issue with that. All right, so we're at Beef Halftime. I like the first half. Take a break. When we come back, we'll get some written beefs in for the second half. And then don't hang up, because I may double back to the phones again if it's good enough. And lately, it's been good enough. So it is the beef segment. Write in beefs. If there's something you want to write in, write it right now. Email it to me. Put it in the chat. Get up on X. Do what you got to do. The second half of the beef segment next.
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10: and beat their season ticket sales goal in only 24 hours. So Akron, I take it all back. There's nothing minor league about that. Good on you. I mean, I guess whatever works, whatever gets people fired up. Marketing is not easy, believe me. But apparently, dangling an opportunity to fake call plays for an opening drive while wearing a headset is enough to get a record number of people signed up for season tickets. Who knew? Who knew? I mean, if you could get that for the opening drive, why not let them do it for a whole game? Like, maybe you lose that game, but maybe you get a lifetime of season ticket holders. Maybe it's like the Green Bay Packers where you're on a list forever and ever and you can never get in there. If that's what an opening drive did. Kind of makes you think, right? Like, what if I tried something like that? It worked for them. What if I tried a similar promotion for the jungle?

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1: Name will never be mistaken for playoff football. By the second quarter, most of the names you know are on the sidelines, replaced by players fighting for roster spots and veterans trying to extend their careers. Execution isn't always crisp. The final score is unimpressive and forgotten before the weekend is over. None of it really matters. After nearly 6 months without football, fans aren't tuning in expecting perfection. They're just looking for something, scraps of a football season that's on the doorstep. The Hall of Fame game, though, is special because it's a chance for football to celebrate itself. Another NFL season with all the legends there. The quality of play will improve in the weeks ahead, we know that. But for one night, one day, simply having football back is more than enough. Every season has to start somewhere. And this, well, this is where the countdown finally ends. Canton, Ohio. I'm Dan Patrick, and this is Above the Noise. 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
11: We are.
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13: There's football tonight in Canton, Ohio. Hall of Fame game. Cardinals and Panthers get the preseason going at 8 o'clock Eastern time. The Colts and running back Jonathan Taylor agreed to terms on a new two-year extension. The deal is worth $44 million, but with incentives could be worth up to $47 million, as reports say Taylor gets $39 million guaranteed in the two-year extension. Packers running back Josh Jacobs set out practice today with a groin injury. Buccaneers GM Jason Light weighing in on the Baker Mayfield non-contract extension, saying they think he's a franchise quarterback, and there is a possibility they use the franchise

0: Tag on him next offseason. As for Vita Vea, who has requested a trade, Light said the team has been in contact with his agent and that the discussions are at least a good sign. Angels topped the Orioles today 4-1. Reds down the A's 6-5. Mets took care of the Guardians 13-6. Brewers beat the Pirates 5-2. Blue Jays lead the Cubs in the ninth 2-0. Tigers on top of the Mariners 4-0 in the third. I'm Dan Beyer.
1: This is Covino and Rich.
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3: 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I hit you with the hard-hitting stuff in between our sports topics.
4: 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Am I a slob?
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5: 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Live from the Fox Sports Radio studios. What? Here's Covino and Rich.
3: Yeah.
8: Super fun time.
9: Hey, let's go.
3: I want you to know, this really is. You could think that's pathetic and say, well, that says a lot about your personal life. Maybe it does. My favorite 2 hours of the day begins right now. Right now, let's go.
9: I feel you.
3: Welcome
9: feel
3: to your NFL preseason Thursday.
9: Yeah,
3: football.
9: Yeah. Are you ready?
3: Covino and Rich, we stay ready. Thank you for being here with us. Danny G's our super producer. We got Sexy Ryan on the ones and twos today. Dan Beyer, the consummate professionals, got your updates. Thank you, Fox Sports Radio Nation, for hanging and banging.
9: Oh, yeah.
3: It's Thursday, so we throw it old school. We get you involved. And, of course, we're going to be talking some football and some PDA. What does that even mean? Let's rock out.
9: And I'll give credit. Coco Gauff, of all athletes, has what I think is the best answer to a controversial question yet.
10: It's the third rail, my man.
9: Yo, we're going to get into it.
10: Hey, Rich, before we get any deeper, I'm so happy because I know you must have lived up to your promise on yesterday's show. Ricky and I busted our butts last night to turn this around quickly.
9: Oh,
10: a new stager. Listen.
9: I'm going to watch.
5: Now that Rich has finally watched Quarterback on Netflix.
9: I'm making notes.
5: Let the NFL season commence.
11: It's the first day of football.
3: Hell yeah. We're so pumped you finally watched Quarterback on Netflix. All ready for today.
9: Yeah, guys.
3: What do you mean?
9: I'm going to watch tonight.
10: Are you...
9: They
3: made the stager and everything.
9: I know.
10: Dirty scoundrel.
9: So Ricky and Dan.
3: Yeah, boo. Wait a second. So we can't even talk football because you didn't even watch it yet.
9: No, we can't because tonight, guys, I'm watching.
3: Danny and Ricky had time to make that incredible stager, but you didn't have time to watch a few episodes on Netflix?
9: Man. Well, tonight.
3: What was more important?
9: I don't have to wake up Friday mornings, to be honest, until I really want to. Friday mornings is our, as you call it, glorious Fridays.
3: Yeah.
9: So tonight, here's the plan. I'm going to do the weird move of DVRing a game. I'm taking my daughter to the iHeart Theater to see Alex Warren.
3: Oh.
9: And big star, Danny G. That's no who there. That guy's selling out arenas.
3: You call me to tell me the dumbest things.
9: I do all the time, yes.
3: Why wouldn't you drop a little hint and remind me Alex Warren was playing? Maybe I would have tried to get some tickets.
9: Because
3: you call me to tell me about a lint ball that you picked off on your sweatshirt.
9: Our video,
3: but you can't tell me that?
9: Our video guy Spot hit me up yesterday. And he goes, doesn't your daughter like Alex Warren? I go, that's like her favorite pop star. He goes, well, she's at the he's at the iHeart Theater tomorrow.
3: Whatever. So I'm not going to complain.
9: I made a call. But then I'm going to watch the Hall of Fame game. And then Danny G, late night.
10: Yeah, I don't believe a word you said.
9: Quarterback, bro. Quarterback. Yeah. Well, you know what I watched last night? And I'll give a quick review before we get into the meat of the show, which is a lot of NFL
3: today. I know what
9: you
3: didn't watch last night.
9: Quarterback. I know.
3: So let's find out what took precedence over what Danny G's been asking you now for weeks.
9: Okay.
3: That's the point.
10: 4 weeks.
3: 4 weeks.
9: Four weeks.
10: Yeah. 4 weeks.
9: Oh, man, Danny, now I feel so
3: You know
9: terrible.
3: Why? Because if your buddy and your crew, if they're not on the same page, you can't have those discussions, right?
9: Danny, what can I do? You want to bite in my burrito? I've got a lot. You want?
10: You watched.
9: Whoa.
3: Come on.
10: You watched Hawk instead of Cape Fear. Right?
9: I did.
10: You've been putting off Quarterback on Netflix for weeks and weeks and weeks. And your TV viewing is just embarrassing. You watch, what was it, Dink or Doink, something like that?
9: Dink. It was about pickleball.
3: No, you watched some documentary about Doink the Clown.
9: Which, by the way, I would watch. So last night, I get home late. I met a buddy for dinner. You know when you catch up with an old friend and you pick up where you left off?
3: Old man Clemens could have waited, bro.
9: So I get home late. And my wife's like, we're caught up on Silo, right? I'm like, Silo, best TV show there is.

0: At least that's one good show you're watching.
1: Is it that good? Yeah.
2: It's really good.
1: Right, maybe I get on that.
2: And
1: next.
2: Then I'm on Apple TV. And in one ear, I hear Danny saying, boo hoo, you got to watch Quarterback Boo hoo. But I see episode one of Ted Lasso just
0: more,
2: right
0: more like
2: there.
0: More doo doo because you're not watching it.
2: Doo doo. No, but Ted Lasso, because I love Lasso. And I thought the show ended on a perfect note. I was like, why? I get it. Well, you know, Sudeikis is making a ton of money. It's a
1: true
2: big
1: story
2: hit.
1: Is Rich started watching Ted Lasso because he thought it was a show about sexy cowboys. That's why he really started watching. And he was disappointed, but so, it turns out he likes Sudeikis.
2: Sudeikis is great. The whole show is great. I thought it ended perfectly. So I was honestly disappointed when I heard it was coming back because I in my mind thought, money grab. I get it. It's a big show for Apple. They're gonna squeeze this lemon dry. But I watched episode one.
1: Squeezing lemons.
2: I watched episode one of season four, and it really was likable. And I'm like, damn it, it's still good. So I get what they're doing. They did a pickup 3 years later, like Lasso's living back in Kansas.
1: Danny G, is there any way you and Ricky could change the production to Ted Lasso instead?
0: Yeah. Oh, man, Ricky's not going to be happy when he hears this news.
2: I could have faked it, guys, and been like, man, Joe Flacco, what a guy, huh?
0: Man, he and I were literally.
2: Daniels, I really have a new soft spot for
0: him. I'm not exaggerating. Ricky and I were texting about this stupid stager at like 6 a.m. And Rich didn't even watch the damn show last night.
2: I'm just kidding, guys. Of course I did. Danny, I will watch tonight. Tomorrow, a Friday recap of Quarterback and a Friday recap of your first NFL game of 2026. And as we said yesterday, if you are anything like us, I mean, I would imagine Dan Byer even more because he's into college football an equal amount.
1: And he does fantasy sports shows.
2: And he's the leader of our... Are we doing that guillotine league again, Dan?
3: TBD. But probably.
1: So he's got leagues, he's got shows, he's got football to watch. Life changes starting tonight.
2: He might do it, but kick us out of it.
1: Yeah.
3: That is not the case.
2: You guys didn't deliver last
3: year. I
2: kicked
3: myself out of it.
1: I really didn't.
2: With all the football going on, just a reminder that life changes today. You might need to remind your wife or kids or something, but starting today, from now until Valentine's Day, essentially, you have football. And we joked about it yesterday, but your Monday, your Thursday, your Saturday, if you're into college football, your Sunday night, like it's a game changer as far as what's on in the background, what you're watching, what days you plan to go out for dinner with an old school friend. Like you do really, unfortunately, dictate a lot of your little happenings around the NFL schedule.
1: NFL preseason, Thursday, Cardinals, Panthers, Hall of Fame game. You'll have it on in the background for sure. Maybe you're not glued in. It doesn't mean all that much, but it gets you in that mindset. And you know what? We'll elaborate more on overpromise today.
2: Not only are people in that football mode, if you got little ones, if you're a dad and a coach like I am, know what's happening right now? Flag football signups. So it is like straight up
1: life changes.
2: Football, man.
1: Yep. Enjoy it.
0: Just to see our favorite players in pads is exciting because we know how close we are to the start of the real season.
1: And then the reminders begin. Like, oh, yeah, I forgot this guy's on that team. And, you know, you start making all those mental notes. And, yeah, the fun begins
0: faces
1: tonight.
0: In new places.
1: So,
2: dude, I'm so excited about football. I'm going to jump out of my chair like Jeffrey Young on the Mets. Hold on.
0: Yeah, please don't.
1: No, he gets way more airtime. I like that guy.
2: How cool is that?
1: It's the only exciting thing for the Mets this year.
2: You know, it's something we're going to dissect in a more uncensored manner on our bonus show today, Overpromise, because I feel like everyone's full of baloney. People are allowed to bat flip and gritty and pose in the end zone and do everything in all sports, but some dude jumping on the pitching mound and we got a problem?
0: It's a little much. If he was on another team, I think you'd be making fun of him.
1: Oh, it's a lot, and Cleveland didn't hold back. They were making fun of him.
2: So, you know,
1: but I still think it's exciting, and you know, I have a theory on it. And let's definitely discuss that on Overpromised as well. That's right after this show, 4 p.m. on the West, 7 on the East, right here on our YouTube page, where we're streaming live right now. So you could join us live now, chat it up, and then join us on our bonus pod right after this show at Covino and Rich FSR on YouTube, at Covino and Rich FSR on YouTube. Now, speaking of football and getting in the right mindset and everything, we touched on this yesterday, but we didn't have that much time. We made our point, but we didn't get everybody involved. Can we please discuss the Justin Herbert Madison Beer thing? Can we please discuss PDA
2: discuss it? Say something without sounding like a creep?
1: Probably not, because everybody knows you're a creep anyway, so go ahead.
2: Now, let me try. Dude, she's like abnormally good looking. Like gorgeous.
1: We saw her at the iHeart Jingle Ball, right?
2: We Kavino and I every year take our daughters on a little daddy-daughter night to iHeart's Jingle Ball. She performed. Every time I see this woman, I'm like, yo, she is just strikingly good looking. No creepo. Just
1: she's 27 years old.
2: It's like she's just abnormally good looking. And Justin Herbert is a quarterback in the NFL. It's like a match made in heaven.
1: If anyone has something to say in HR, I'm doing this for research purposes, but I'm looking up these really sexy photos.
2: I didn't say do that.
1: Well, research. I got to see what you're talking about.
2: Private browser.
1: Yeah, all right.
2: Buddy.
1: No, she's beautiful, but like stunning. What would we expect from a superstar starting NFL studly young quarterback? Who's he supposed to be with? As my mom would say, Broomhilda. Or whatever, right?
2: Mrs. Grundy?
1: Oh, she's, you know, who do we expect him to be
2: but
1: with?
2: Now, I've
1: plus,
2: noticed.
1: Travis Kelce, you know, rose the stakes a lot. Everyone's looking for
2: their
1: Travis Kelce, Taylor Swift sort of power couple moment nowadays. It's definitely in the air.
2: I think a lot of times when you talk about celebrity couples, power couples, the Russell Wilsons and Sierras, the Travis and Taylors,
1: Travis didn't invent it, but he put it on the map.
2: The Josh Allen and Haley Steinfeld, the Verlander and,
1: Hold on. We can think about it. Let's use our brains.
2: Yes.
3: Kate Upton.
1: Ah, stop. I was going to say BJ Upton. You're right.
2: Kate. That's not BJ Upton.
1: It's Kate.
2: That could be her nickname. I don't know. So when you think about all these amazing celebrity couples, right?
1: Yeah.
2: Athlete with, successful, beautiful, talented woman. I feel like Madison Beer and Justin Herbert, not that they're going under the radar, but like Jim Harbaugh is so supportive.
1: Did you mention Josh Allen?
2: I did, yeah.
1: You're okay.
2: Jim Harbaugh is so supportive. The team is so supportive. Her people, to the point where it's almost like, all right, well, where is the line? And I know you feel like you saw the line the other day.
1: I saw the line this week. Now, if you haven't seen it, it's gone completely viral. We did touch on it yesterday, but didn't have that much time. We had a fun discussion, a fun show yesterday. If you missed it, everything on the podcast or YouTube page. All right, so the picture is they're at training camp, and Justin Herbert's there. He's laying on the grass, maybe doing some stretches. I don't know what he's doing exactly, but guess who else is on the field? Madison Beer, his fiancée.
2: Stroking his hair.
1: And she's fixing his little hair clip that he wears. That's what appears to be happening. I don't know. She's messing with his hair, and they're having this canoodling moment that Dan Byer pointed out. They're canoodling on the field. They're having these little gnome kisses, a little tickle fight on the field, and it's all cute and it's all great. If they're sitting, in the booth across from you at the restaurant, if they're at home on their couch, they're at training camp.
2: I disagree, and I'll tell you why, because I feel like this is one of those moments where if you zoom out, right? Hold on.
1: There's other women there.
2: No, not only other women, but kids, and it looks like fans, and it looks like it's almost at the end of practice or after practice
1: or
2: something where it's like maybe it's a fan experience. This was not like they're doing reps with the first team and Herbert decides to sit down and Madison Beer's like, come here, let me fix your headband.
1: It does change things a little bit, but guess what? All those other people aren't targets, right? They're not Justin Herbert. He's under major scrutiny.
0: Not the face of your football team.
1: Has he won any playoff games? He's not. Yeah, he's the face of the football team. Has he delivered a Super Bowl? Like, no one wants to see that right now.
2: Yeah, but you know what?
1: She's hot and all that, but you do that in your own time. That's like, has my girlfriend ever even been in the studio? The answer is no.
2: But
1: what if she was here right now fixing my hair in a minute? Like, that's not the professional look you need.
2: You fix your own hair enough.
1: I fix my own hair.
2: Can I tell
1: you that?
2: I think you're looking
1: at
2: it. You're looking at it from the wrong.
1: You talked about how hot she is. She's distracting.
2: You're looking at it from the wrong perspective.
1: What's the perspective?
2: When are you your happiest and most productive and focused? When you're just really happy in life. And this kid looks like he's on cloud nine, engaged to a beautiful artist. She's gorgeous. He's talented. The coach is like, yo, she's great.
1: That's all great, Rich, but there's a time and place. No one's not happy for the guy. I'm super happy for the guy.
0: Yeah, he's not engaged with the practice.
1: Yeah, I think that he's a good-looking, successful quarterback. She's a good-looking, successful artist. I think it's great.
2: But I don't see where you say this is distracting. Like, before every game, you see my dude George Kittle and Juszczyk. What do? They always go down by the sideline, give their wives little kisses, and she pats Kittle on the shoulders.
1: The field with him laying there, like they're having a picnic or something.
2: But it's also, it's training camp. It looks again like,
1: but it's optics. Maybe, all right, maybe you're describing maybe the truth of the situation.
2: And
1: right?
2: The truth is, it
1: but
2: wasn't
1: the
2: a moment.
1: Optics of it is not, it's not good for him and the feedback that he's going to get, the backlash he's going to get. How is that worth it?
2: If Mike McDaniel was in the background blowing a whistle, like, come on now, Justin, get back in the huddle. And he's like, one more smoochie. Then I'd say, dude, you're right. But it looks from the picture. Again, this is one of those like, you know, when someone posts on Instagram, like, look at this beautiful waterfall.
1: Hey, let me ask you this. You think Fernando Mendoza would do that? Or is he focused
2: on football? He doesn't have the game that Justin Herbert
1: has. Would Tom Brady have done that? Absolutely not. Follow the blueprint. These guys, even if they're not, have to create the illusion that they're focused on football, not canoodling. And that's how I see it.
2: But you think you can only think, you think it's football or booty and nothing
1: in
2: between?
1: Do we all not want happy and fun and great relationships? But do we bring it into the workplace? No. And he's the face of the franchise. So you know you're going to get sort of criticism.
2: If my face of the franchise was really good and also was like, engaged like
1: he's
2: one
1: really
2: of the hottest
1: good,
2: chicks. I'd be like, oh,
1: he's really
2: the face.
1: Good, but they expect him to be really great.
2: But here's my question. My question is, you know, when you see these dopes on social media, they're like, I'm in front of this waterfall in Hawaii, and it looks like they're all alone. But then if you zoomed out, there's like 100 people there, and it's like it's a tourist attraction. But it looks like in that moment they're alone.
1: Yeah,
2: I think if you zoomed out, I guarantee. There's fans, personnel, families, people around. It really did look like, what's that scene where?
1: Harbaugh's throwing a frisbee to his dog.
2: Where's that scene where Brendan Fraser is in the movie where he's all romantic,
1: bedazzled,
2: and he's all romantic on like on a beach. Yeah. I think you're just picturing this to be like this really cute like picnic moment.
1: And who gave the public the ammunition to do that? They did.
2: But what is wrong with love, dude?
1: You have plenty of day for that. Okay. How long is training?
2: And that was after practice or before. I guarantee it was not in the middle. Like I said,
1: it's on the field.
2: I don't think
1: that's my problem with it. It's on the field. He's the quarterback. And again, create the illusion when the fans seem to be more passionate about the success of the franchise and of the team. That's the problem. Illusion that you're all in.
0: Yeah, Rich, you're making it sound like it's team movie night. And there were other couples on blankets around that.
1: I didn't see anyone else having a picnic. I didn't see that. Or that's how it looks, by the way.
4: It's the only ring he's ever going to get, too.
1: Yeah. And he's going to get all that sort of backlash, Ryan, of course, as a result.
2: But you know what? In the end of the day and the middle of the beginning, who's winning right now? Justin Herbert.
1: But, dude. Okay.
0: Not if you don't produce, especially with Mike McDaniel this season.
1: He plays a sport of winning, and he needs to win, right? That's number one. As far as in life, right? No one's mad at him. If anything, we're all happy that he found someone he's happy to be with.
2: And I'm not,
1: no one's hating on his relationship.
2: I want you to rewind.
1: It's when you bring your relationship into the workplace and now it's gone viral. That's not what people should be talking about when it comes to his team.
2: To show you how fair I am, I'm like Judge Judy.
1: But you're making it like everyone's hating or jealous or envious, and that's not it.
2: Who's the most fair person you know? Would it be Judge Judy?
1: Show me the receipts.
2: Who's the most fair person you know? Judge Wapner? Who's the most fair, Danny?
1: Judge Judy, definitely.
2: Judy, maybe?
1: Yeah.
2: I'm going to be like Judge Judy.
0: Judge Steve Harvey.
2: I'm going to give you a judgment because it was last year. Because I don't forget what I say. Because I say a lot of dumb stuff and a lot of insightful stuff mixed up together. When Justin Herbert didn't want to talk to an on-field reporter after the game last year, I was the first to be like, yo, what a J.O. What a jerk. Like, talk to the reporter. That's part of your job. Wow, you rubbed me the wrong way. And I came down hard on Herbert. And I was like, yo, he needs to step up and just be a better dude with that stuff.
1: Mm-hmm.
2: But I'm wise enough to be like, look at this guy. He's in love. And his coach and everyone encourages it, saying, what does Jim Harbaugh say? Oh, Madison's a lovely young woman, and I'm really excited for Justin.
1: Yeah, apparently everybody loves him.
2: You
1: right?
2: don't think this guy's focused? Why do you make it sound like... It's his first girlfriend, and he's going to be distracted.
1: I'm saying it's the optics of it, because you know what happens? God, why do I have to explain everything to you? You should know. Me. When he loses again, you know what it all comes back to? Well, if he wasn't there hobnobbing on the field with his girlfriend, with his fiance, maybe if he was more focused on football instead of having a picnic and worrying about his hair, he's giving critics ammunition. It all goes back to the Giants boat picture. You know what I mean? Like,
2: oh,
1: it's
2: the one
1: the
2: you were when you were like, I'm so mad I'm not there. That one.
1: Yes. That one.
2: Yeah.
1: You know, you're giving people a reason to say, look, hey, see, that's why they lost. When he doesn't produce, it'll all go back to that. So why give people that ammo when you have the rest of the day to go and hang out with your girlfriend?
2: You're right about that.
1: It's all going to come back to that. If he doesn't win the playoffs, it's going to come back to he should have put football first.
2: I agree.
1: Where's his focus?
2: I agree. Optics.
1: If he has let's say he has a mental error. He makes a dumb mistake on the field. Oh, he's clearly not focused on the game.
0: He's not thinking about his wedding.
1: Yeah, exactly. It's going to go back to that.
2: Does anyone say that about Christian McCaffrey and Olivia Culpo?
0: They're not on a blanket having a picnic in the middle of Bills camp.
1: Yeah, I've seen pictures of them on social media. I know she's at the game, but I'm not seeing that.
2: I mean, the players' wives are a big part of... Danny, you know, when I watch the previous seasons of Quarterback, tonight's the night I start the new one, by the way.
0: I don't believe a word you said.
2: But I remember thinking, wow, these wives and girlfriends are so instrumental in the mindset and lives of these guys.
1: Hey, dude, it's a little annoying, too.
2: Because
1: everybody's got a significant other for the most part, right? Like, let's put it in our perspective, right?
2: Yeah.
1: We're here doing a show. We're trying to be focused on the show. Man, what are we talking about? Old school and 50 hits, right, Danny? Hey, Danny, you got that new production? And then here we got Rich and his wife, making out in the corner. Like, hey, dude, what's going on here? We're supposed to be focused. We're a team. This is team time. See what I'm saying? So that's like that. You're providing now an awkward situation for everybody else. Maybe some of his teammates want to talk some logistics. Hey, Herbert, is it on that 10-yard out? Should I be, what should I be doing? Dipping and ripping over there or what? You know, maybe they want to talk to him because it's a team moment. Leave your personal stuff at home for now. If Danny G was here canoodling, I'd be like, what's he doing? Aren't we at the job? He's on the field. That's the difference.
0: Two different perspectives.
1: That doesn't mean that nobody's happy for him. I'm so happy for the guy.
0: In our YouTube channel chat, Scott Vermeer says, it's 2026. My girlfriend has kissed me at my office. Chris English 230, though, says,
1: No one's taking pictures of him.
0: Chris English says, not surprised the horniest dude, Rich, thinks it's all good. LOL.
2: That's a fair point. That's a fair point.
1: You're the horniest guy going, bro.
2: I think it's weird that if my wife is in here, we're making it on the corner. What do you want to watch?
1: No, I would say. I mean, come on, man.
2: So anyway, your thoughts on Herbert canoodling, great word, with Madison Beer. I feel happy for him. In fact,
1: I am happy for him. If I saw him at a Mexican restaurant or something, I'd be very happy for him.
2: Keep in mind, the Chargers, by no means am I saying I'm rooting for them. You know I'm a Niners fan. And I'll be pulling for Danny's team in the AFC West. He's a Raiders fan. And, you know, the Mendoza, Kirk Cousins storyline's pretty sweet. But Jim Harbaugh, right? Former Niners head coach. You know I love Mike McDaniel for what he did with the Niners. And I thought he got a little bit of a raw deal in Miami. So I sort of like what the Chargers got doing. I think McDaniel brings a whole new layer. Danny, if you don't think the Chargers offensively are going to be a different team with their weapons.
0: Well, they had two major injuries on their O-line, so Herbert was running for his life. And I just wanted to mention, Richie, because you brought it up again.
1: Did you say running for his wife? What did you say? he said life.
0: You brought it up again that you're way behind on quarterback. So you're really going to have to catch up because DB Seahawks are now featured on Hard Knocks, which started on Tuesday.
2: Oh, you know what? Maybe I'll watch that first. No, I'm kidding. What's up, DB?
3: I was shocked because one of the themes of this offseason is how people they're underestimating the Seahawks. No one was talking about Tuesday night's episode. I watched it twice. Like, I loved it because it was my team and it was a different experience. But, like, if there was any, with talk radio, for how many years was the next day of Hard Knocks something that shows were to talk about? Nobody talked about it. Nobody said a peep about it. Cooper Kupp wondered why he was invited to the Taylor Swift, Travis Kelce wedding.
2: Like, no one's even bringing that up.
3: No one even brought it up.
2: That was the first I've heard of this.
3: Yes.
1: Oh, that's so wild. Yeah, I haven't heard that until now either.
0: Why would we talk about this with Rich when he hasn't even watched Quarterback?
2: Right, well, you know, I'm gonna watch all the guys.
1: It's a great reminder to watch Hard Knocks.
2: I'm going
1: to
2: watch all of it. Yeah, you know?
0: I saw the first episode. It was really good.
2: Can I tell you? You know what? I'm going to do something right now. I'm going to make a prop bet that Justin Herbert's the MVP.
1: Oh, you're out of your mind.
2: I think you guys have now pushed me too far.
1: I'm glad that he's happy. No one's not glad that he's happy.
2: Because when I think about it with McDaniel and his numbers that he already puts up, now he's got an offensive line that's healthy and a new OC. Yo, Danny, you know what? I'll even buy you lunch when I win that bet. How about that? All right. Well, we got more Covino and Rich. Your thoughts on Madison Beer and Herbert.
1: And now just public displays of affection, period. especially at the workplace, PDA in general. How does that make you feel?
2: Yeah, I think it's key. I always look at that couple and I'm like, I feel happy for them.
0: By the way, for the Seahawks, the 5-episode season will air every Tuesday.
2: Oh, that's pretty. See, look at that.
1: Okay.

0: I feel happy for them too, Rich. Like I said, if you're on vacation and you're watching a happy young couple and everything like that. But if Ryan was there and there was some girl there who was like, you know, smooching on her.
1: And then he missed the commercial.
0: And he missed the commercial.
1: But did Justin Herbert miss something that I'm missing?
0: No, but that will be what it
2: a playoff win. That's what he missed.
0: Yeah, he's missing that, and it'll all go back to that when he does.
1: Is there a girl there, Ryan? You don't gotta go. No. Okay.
0: No, but when he does, and if he does miss something, it's gonna go back to that. Unfortunately, especially in the social media world we live in.
1: All right. Well, hey, we got more.
0: Don't be a meme provider, man. Uh oh.
1: Up.
0: Uh oh.
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4: Guys, this has been percolating over the last hour or so, but the Lions and running back Jahmyr Gibbs have agreed to terms on a 3-year extension that could be north of $75 million.
1: Oh, making him now the number one.
4: Just topping Bijan Robinson's deal that he signed. $75.75 million is the total, according to ESPN's Adam Schefter. $51.5 million guaranteed. So Jahmyr Gibbs is holding, ending in Detroit as he gets his 3-year extension.
1: Oh, that's awesome. It is funny.
0: Awesome for him, not Robinson.
1: I wonder if there was a sentiment like it's got to be like a dollar more at least than Robinson. That, you know, there is those little petty games with agents and stuff.
4: $51 million guaranteed, I think, for Robinson yesterday. 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
1: Yep. That's great. Thank you, DB. Great update. We got more Covino and Rich. A lot of NFL as we get ready for tonight. Right here, Covino and Rich on Fox Sports Radio.
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0: to Steve and Doug Butabi. Yeah. Covino and Rich is Steve and Doug of Fox Sports Radio.
1: Shout out to yourself.
0: The Butabi brothers. We got Danny G. Emilio! And, of course, Sexy Ryan on the ones and twos. DB's got your update in 5 minutes or less. So stick around for that. We already got a really good Gibbs update. So
1: can I tell you that my idea of the Justin Herbert MVP prop bet, it's plus 1,000. The only people with better odds of Herbert.
0: Most valuable public display of affection.
1: The MVP odds. Josh Allen, yes, you'd expect. Josh Allen, then most Lamar
0: viral,
1: Jackson.
0: Most viral PDA.
1: Then Burrow, and then Mahomes and Herbert right there, plus 1,000.
0: Well, we were talking about Justin Herbert, and again, it's NFL preseason Thursday, Covino and Rich on Fox Sports Radio, so NFL's in the air. You could watch the show, by the way, at Covino and Rich FSR, people chiming in live. Shout out to Rennick and Robert David and Jason Nichols. Scott for Mayor, people chiming in at Covino and Rich FSR.

0: We have a few calls about PDA, public displays of affection. Is it the biggest deal that Madison Beer was on the field fixing Justin Herbert's hair? And it's a training camp. It's not the biggest deal, but it could become a big deal. And why give any trolls the ammunition if you're the face of the franchise?
1: You know, I'll give you the analogy. I think if it becomes a problem and a distraction, then yes. Otherwise, you know what it's like? You know this, sometimes you'll see someone brings their kid to the office once in a while. And it's cute, but if they did it more than once in a while,
0: what if everybody did it?
1: If they did it
0: what
1: more
0: if everybody
1: than,
0: did it?
1: If they did it more than once in a while, then you'd be like, your kid's around here too much.
0: What if everyone did it?
2: Yeah, but this would be if Dan Patrick did it. He's the face of our network.
1: If he was canoodling?
2: No, if he had his kid like sleeping in the man cave right in front of the peacock cameras.
0: I know what you're now saying. I'm thinking maybe I could bring my kid and let them sleep here too, and then everyone brings their kids here. It's like
2: all of us would see that on Peacock, be like, man, I'm gonna bring Koa in on tomorrow's show.
1: He's also the quarterback of the team, and it's not during play. Okay, I get it. Let's just go to the phone.
2: He's gonna run around with his minions fart gun live on the air.
0: PDA, your thoughts, 877-99 on Fox. And speaking of Dan Patrick, word on the streets, guys, we'll be filling in for a few dates in the next few weeks. So
1: not word on the streets. It looks like we're doing the hat trick. The boss keeps adding days.
0: Yeah, I know.
1: So hey, you know what? It's always an honor, so we're down. So
0: absolutely.
2: Be listening next week.
0: Stay tuned at Covino and Richard. Who we got, Danny?
2: All right, let's go to Idaho. Wait, you know, Covino is...
0: Yeah, big out there.
2: Yeah. Fred.
0: Hey, Fred.
3: Hey, happy football, you goofballs.
1: Thanks, man. What are you listening on? 99.9 The Potato?
0: It's called the Hot Potato, 99.9.
1: What's up, man?
3: It's hot. Hey, so that's a different slant on this. A number of years ago, I was a lifeguard supervisor at a community center up here. They had two pools, two hot tubs. And it's a community center, and they had a policy regarding discouraging PDA in the pools and the hot tub.
1: Yeah.
3: And it was many times an awkward situation to kind of enforce that.
1: Yeah, what do you do? You go up to somebody and be like, stop cuddling. Yeah.
3: Well, we're not talking about like a husband and wife, a kiss on the cheek, holding hands. I mean, there was this one time there was this beautiful couple in the hot tub, tattooed. And really good shape, and they were like almost getting ready to get it on, and I had to go up there and and there's old ladies in there and they're looking, and I'm like, okay,
1: you gotta go up there and get a closer look.
2: Thank you, Fred.
1: That
0: was funny. Thank you, Fred.
1: I appreciate you, Fred. He did get me thinking though that let's just take the rest of the phone calls. I could go on and on about this.
2: All right, let's talk to Jim in the Sacramento area.
1: Hey Jim.
4: Hey, fellas, how you doing?
1: We're good,
4: what's up, man? Good. Hey, I was just listening to your conversation, and I thought Justin Herbert was one of the best coming out of his quarterback class. Mm-hmm. But, you know, he really doesn't have to worry about the ladies anymore. I think he can focus more on football. But what it reminded me of is a story of Joe Montana, who called his wife during a game from the bench.
1: Why do you criticize Joe Montana, Steve?
0: What was it for, though? I forget.
1: No, Joe Montana.
2: Just to say what's up to
1: Joe
2: her.
1: Montana was so
0: no,
1: in love
0: I know
1: with his
0: the
1: wife.
0: Story.
1: You know,
0: my
1: favorite player of all time.
0: Yeah, we Joe all Montana. Know the story, but what was he calling for? I don't know.
1: He was on the sideline in the 80s, and the story goes, he picked up the phone, and randomly he's like, what do you usually do?
2: He wanted to see if it dialed
1: out. Well, he goes, you know, usually you pick up a random phone. Remember back in the day, you'd always press 9 first?
0: Yeah.
1: So he pressed 9, and he called his wife. And his wife answered. And she's like, you're in the middle of a game. He's like, yeah, it's me, Joe. Just
0: great
1: to say hi.
0: And I'm great. I'm glad that Joe Montana was in love.
2: Yeah,
0: and
2: Joe Montana's wife wasn't on the field.
0: I was going to say, you know,
2: putting
0: what?
2: Her fingers through his feathered mullet.
0: We didn't see it. You know, he didn't do it in our faces.
5: Actually, what happened is he called her because his hand was hurting because he had 4 championship rings.
0: I love it. Yeah, he's also
2: all right,
0: Joe Montana.
2: Before we get to DB's update, let's wrap this with Sean in Phoenix.
1: Hey, Sean, what's up, man?
6: Hey, guys, how you doing?
1: What's up, man?
6: Hey, so I mean, I think my biggest question with this would be like, what if this was a Michael Beer versus a Madison Beer? You know, I think the PDA on the field is one thing, and that's great, and we all objectively agree it's a beautiful woman.
1: Yeah, what if she wasn't hot Madison Beer? Or he said Michael Beer?
6: He might be as hot. He might be as hot as a Madison Beer.
0: I mean, I don't think so. She's pretty hot.
1: Well, I mean.
0: But he's saying, yeah, switch it up with someone else.

0: maybe a dude or someone else. Like, you're saying, you're saying I only like it because she's hot Madison Beer.
1: That's exactly what I'm saying. Like, you only like it and make exceptions because you like her.
0: Maybe so. Well, you know, let's go to DB for an update. And then we got a lot to get to today. It's old school and 50 hits and more NFL. But what's doing, DB?
2: We had the breaking news that Jahmyr Gibbs is now the highest paid running back in NFL history. Report saying he gets a 3-year extension that could be worth up to $75.5 million. And his guaranteed money is $51.5 million. Both of those numbers slightly topping the deal that Bijan Robinson of the Falcons signed yesterday. Colts running back Jonathan Taylor agreed to terms on a 2-year extension worth $44 million that could be worth up to $47 million. Taylor gets $39 million from Indy. No practice today for Packers running back Josh Jacobs, who sat out with a groin injury. In baseball, Cubs and Blue Jays tied up at 2 apiece in the 11th inning. In fact, Toronto had a 2-0 lead in the bottom of the 9th inning with 2 outs, but Alex Bregman hit a 2-run home run to tie the game and force extras. Waste the outing by Dylan Cease, who struck out 10-7 for the Blue Jays. The Angels topped the Orioles 4-1. Brewers beat the Pirates 5-2. Reds were 6-5 winners against the A's, and the Mets took out the Guardians 13-6. Other game going on right now is in Seattle, where the Tigers have a 4-0 lead on the Mariners in the 6th inning. Cubs just beat the Blue Jays by a score of 3-2. Pete Crow Armstrong ending up being the hero. Finally, guys, ESPN reports that the Wizards and star Anthony Davis will wait until the regular season to talk about a possible contract extension. Want to see where the Wizards season is going. Want to see where the health of Davis is. So they're going to hold off those talks now. Back to you guys.
0: Yeah, thank you, Dan Byer. You know, the first caller from Idaho, our pal, he made a great point that you sort of let go under the radar.
1: I did.
0: He said, I think he might be less distracted now. So let me ask you to wrap up this conversation. When were you, Steve Covino, most distracted by women? When you had like a steady girlfriend or a wife, or when you, imagine being an NFL or professional athlete and you're juggling all these different hussies.
1: I think
0: a single athlete is more distracted than a married athlete.
1: Inside the lines, it's all focus on what I'm doing at the moment. Outside the lines with Bob Lee, that's when I'm focused on women and relationships and pain in the ass kids and things like that.
0: I'm just saying.
3: So, and who's more work, Rich? A fiance or that fiance or girls that are just randoms and you don't have to spend a lot of time?
0: I think if you are in a relationship
3: handling things,
0: I think you're in a relationship with someone that understands your world, which she does. I think that is less distracting. If you're single and every week you go to a different city, you're swiping, you're looking, you're creeping. I think single athletes are way more distracted.
1: A guy planning a wedding is less distracted.
0: You think he's calling a florist? Give me a break. All right, we got more Covino and Rich. We go old school and 50 hits. And Coco Gauff might have had the best answer yet to a very controversial issue.
1: Coco Crisp or Jared Goff?
0: Coco Gauff.
1: Oh, Coco Gauff.
0: Yes.
1: Coco
0: more,
1: Gauff.
0: More CNR next.
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0: Oh yeah. Thursday, the new Friday, so my birthday weekend begins. Thank you, thank you. Did you get slapped in the face for being a grown man that said my birthday weekend?
1: Well, trust me, I really have nothing to celebrate, so I'm just throwing it out there. Covino and Rich, Fox Sports Radio, with Danny G and Sexy Ryan on the ones and twos, DB's hanging out, and every Thursday we get into old school when 50 hits, but we still have to talk Coco Gauff.
0: Maybe we'll push that back.
1: Yeah, we have lots of stuff to get to, and whatever we don't fit in, we'll be putting on Overpromised. Overpromised is our bonus show that debuts today, right after.

0: 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On this day, 1991, you were rocking your bootcut jeans, your Carpenter jeans, your Bob Vila limited editions.
1: Like it was not a bootcut jean days yet. In the 90s,
2: I had a Raiders starter jacket.
1: I was wearing Zeke Cavaricci's
0: listening
1: in 91.
0: To the Metallica Black album, some Nirvana. You had a mushroom haircut.
1: I was wearing Zumba football pants.
0: Danny G had his Doc Martens. So 1991, on this day, the World Wide Web made its public debut as a means of accessing web pages over the internet.
1: Ooh, look at that.
0: So everyone was like, what's the World Wide Web?
1: Oh,
0: right?
1: Did you congratulate Al Gore?
0: Right? Yeah. Al Gore invented it on this day.
1: That's what he said, right?
0: So on this day, life began to change for everybody.
1: Now,
0: you probably had your Compaq Presario, your Commodore 64, your Hewlett Packard, your Gateway.
1: Truth be told, do you remember exactly
0: when? Dude, I got a Dell.
1: Do you exactly remember when your family got a computer? It might be 91, Danny, but my family, I came back from college in the late 90s and my family had gotten a home computer while I was gone.
0: I had a brother P-Touch word processor in 91. I didn't have a home computer until 96, 97 maybe. Yeah,
1: I feel like I went to college in 97, Danny. 98 was my freshman year of college. I went to college without my own computer.
0: Same.
1: I was going to like the computer lab, and then by my second or third year, you had to have your own computer.
2: Yeah.
1: That was my first email address.
2: Late 80s, early 90s, my stepdad thought he was a baller because he had a Texas Instruments computer.
1: Oh, yeah. Ooh.
2: Yeah.
0: He had a Speak and Spell, I know.
1: You know what? Now, while you didn't maybe have a home computer, I do remember in 91 and 92, we would go to computer class in elementary school, and I remember playing Oregon Trail and Number Munchers Munchers.
2: That's the topic we're about to get into.
1: So let's jump in.
0: So what are the early websites you remember? It doesn't have to be from 91, but the early websites that you remember visiting.
1: The early games.
0: The games you remember playing. Things that kids today will never really care about or experience, but we were there. Yeah.
2: They would have no idea.
0: They
2: would have no idea what us grown folks are talking about.
0: They don't know the thrill we had at Dancing Baby. They'll never know. They don't care, and they'll never understand.
1: Now, when I think the early days of, you say the internet, I'm going to go games. I said it. Oregon Trail, I thought that, or where in the world is Carmen Sandiego?
0: Dude, we were thrilled by cool screensavers.
1: You were enthralled by like that. Remember the screensaver that was like the pipe?
0: I loved it. I watched it for hours. And then I had a little fish tank one. Remember that one? A little aquarium one. So again, on this day in 91, that's when it became a thing. We didn't really all catch on at home until the late 90s. But you were there probably, like Rich said, at school. You had access to a computer in the early 90s.
1: What were your old school memories?
0: Well, we had access to computers in the early 80s.
1: What were your old school memories?
0: But World Wide Web.
1: Of the internet? Your old school memories of being on a computer for the first time. We'll take your feedback. We'll reminisce a little bit together on an old school Throwback Thursday and some more NFL. So hang tight, Covino and Rich, Fox Sports Radio. Let's go. We are Fox Sports.
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9: And here's what you need to know.
16: For a day, Bijan Robinson of the Atlanta Falcons was the highest paid running back in NFL history, but he is no longer after Jahmyr Gibbs got a 3-year extension from the Lions worth $75.75 million, according to reports, as Gibbs's guarantee is at $51.5 million. Speaking of running back extensions, Colts running back Jonathan Taylor got one today. 2-year extension. Deals worth $44 million with incentives could be worth up to $47 million. Hall of Fame game is tonight as the preseason kicks off. Cardinals and Panthers, 8 Eastern, today at Wrigley.
17: And the pitch.
18: Drilled in the air, deep left field, down the line. That ball is going to be a fair ball. A fair ball. And it's a home run. It's a home run. The ball game is tied.
16: Alex Bregman, the hero, to force extras on the Cubs radio network. They would win in 11 over the Blue Jays by a score of 3-2. Mets beat the Guardians 13-6. Brewers over the Pirates 5-2.
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1: Whoa! And in a world of uncertainty, they're making nonsense out of sense.
2: 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And what does this have to do with Micah Parsons?
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2: 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Always trying our best. 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
7: Wow! 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
5: All right, now, Danny G just told us, our executive producer said, we'll give out aprons to the best caller, so start calling now, 877-99 on Fox. 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Now, we didn't have access to that, most of us, maybe at your school or at the library. Yeah. And then eventually, late 90s, you went to work.
2: Yeah.
5: Now, we're not asking for all the smutty websites you visited, unless you want to talk about that, too. 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
2: Cross those off my list.
5: But, hey. 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
2: Yeah, a lot of NFL. I do have to get. There's a 49ers Rams story because is your Australia game, mate. Week one of the NFL. So,
5: are we going or what?
2: I would love to go.
5: Come on, I need to get out of here.
2: But you know what? That's the day. That's around the same time as when you and I plan on going to the Mets Yankees for the 25th anniversary of 9/11. So.
5: So I'm gone all September.
2: Maybe
5: let's
2: we'll
5: make
2: do
5: it
2: both.
5: Happen.
2: Let's go.
5: Yeah.
2: Tell everyone, beat it. See ya. There are so many great memories from the early days of the internet, but I don't know about you. You know, when I was a kid, I cared about sports. I cared about girls. I cared about baseball cards. When I had those friends that were into computers, I bet poorly. I was like, yeah, I don't need to learn that. Like I was not the little youngster that was like, let me learn computers. I was the guy that's like, nah, no thanks. Did you have like an email? I didn't have an email address until college.
5: Same.
2: And yeah. I went to college in the late 90s.
5: I didn't need my email in college.
2: I just, to me, was like, I don't know. I bet poorly. I was like, this ain't going to catch on.
5: Nerd! You know what ended up benefiting me? I took typing in high school. And who knew that would, end up benefiting us because we would be there sitting on a computer for all those years.
2: But I do remember loving Oregon Trail, number and word munchers. And
8: you mean Oregon Trail?
2: What'd I say?
8: Oregon.
2: Isn't that how you say it?
8: No.
2: Oregon Trail.
9: Oregon Trail.
8: Oregon Trail.
2: Oregon.
9: No, Oregon Trail.
8: No, Oregon Trail.
5: All right, well, let me give you my memories real
2: Oregon
5: quick.
2: Trail.
5: And then we'll go to the phones. I was just talking to Mike, who runs this place. You know,
8: who?
5: Cold Stone Mike.
8: Never heard of him.
5: Cold Stone Mike. He was just here.
10: Hey, guys.
5: And he brought up something that I was going to bring up anyway. So I'm like, wow, more people know about this than just me? In the early days.
2: Is Mike on Hot or Not?
5: Yeah, hotornot.com. Mike said he got a 4.2.
10: 9.7. That's right. Don't you dare. It was 9.7.
8: Was he on that Jersey website with all the guys with the deep tans?
5: Oh, yeah, yeah. What was the name of that one?
8: The eyebrows?
5: No. But in the early days of like computers, again, World Wide Web started this day in 91. Yeah. But early computer days, I never rooted harder, pun intended, for my buddy. This is like grade school days. He had a Commodore 64. Like, this is pre-internet, though.
2: Yeah.
5: And you'd be sitting there in your grade school sweatpants like a pilgrim, with the socks pulled up real high, and he'd be playing Commodore 64 strip poker. And, dude, I'd be rooting for him to win so bad because you'd get some pixelated nudity, and you're like, yeah, buddy. And Mike said he used to play that all the time.
2: Well, that doesn't shock
5: like,
2: me.
5: Dude, you know what? I was like, my buddy had that. And I'd be so like, yeah, come on, let's go. So the early games, the early websites. Now, on that same note, because all these great things are usually used for evil and perversion. I used to play a game. This is World Wide Web days.
2: Yeah.
5: Okay. This is late 1900s, early 2000s. There was a game, I bring this up all the time, Rich, so you know this one.
2: I know this one.
5: There was a website called theromp.com,
2: theromp.com,
5: right? And there was like an interactive choose your own adventure.
2: Ryan's
5: thing
2: that down with the Rock.
8: Dude, I love that site, man. That was awesome.
5: So my friends would be sending me like links to like rotten.com and bangedup.com. I'd be on the romp.com, right? Because there was a game on there and it was called Jake's Booty Call. And on this game, you remember Ryan, right? Jake's Booty Call. So Jake was this guy and he had spiky hair.
2: That's so
5: funny. Jake would be at like a club in the 1900s. He's like, all right, Jake sees a hot blonde to the left and a hot brunette on the right. And you have to make the call for Jake. And depending on the moves you make is whether or not you get the booty at the end of
2: that's
5: the night.
2: Ridiculous.
5: It was called Jake's Booty Call. And it was so much fun. It was one of my first favorite games that I played when internet became a thing and readily available and accessible that's to right. us in the late 1900s, early 2000s. So on this day, what are those early games and early websites? Remember when we started our show? Fark.com was where we would go to do all our prep.
2: Yeah, Fark was a big one.
5: It was a website that consolidated all the main headlines.
2: Like cool storyline.
5: Yeah, from all the websites.
2: Man, I remember we would ask Jeeves.
5: Yeah.
2: Poor guy, no one's asking him anything anymore.
5: So what are those memories for you?
2: All right, I got one.
5: Because kids, unless they go into the Wayback Machine online, they'll never see this stuff.
2: I got one, and it's really interesting because during the break, unintentionally, subconsciously, you said something to me and it hit.
5: Sure.
2: You said Netflix just announced.
5: This is wild, yeah.
2: Netflix just made an announcement.
5: Yo, you know what? You're going to like this, Ryan, because you're a big gamer. GTA 6 gameplay will be exclusively shown on Netflix for 6 hours. So they're going to give you an extended look. You get to watch gameplay of the longly anticipated GTA 6 now, in late August, August 27th.
2: Interestingly enough, I remember my college roommate had a sweet computer set up, and he was into gaming on his computer. This is, I said, like 98, 99. Freshman in college. And my roommate introduced me to the original. Do you remember the first ever Grand Theft Auto? Like the first ever, like the graphics, like now it's like a, you know, looks like a movie.
5: Mm-hmm.
2: But back then it was not complex at all. It was actually sort of weak, but it was awesome. You look up the original graphics and you'll be shocked to be like, oh, that's right. That's what the original GTA looked like. And I remember thinking like, yo, this is really cool. So I remember that was
5: come a long way.
2: It's
5: yeah.
2: come a long, a hell of a long way. So,
8: oh, that is wild.
2: Right. Do you remember now when you look at it, right?
8: It's 2D graphics.
5: So what games were you playing? What websites were you going to? What were your go-tos? Think about that, because how often do you even go to websites?
2: Do you remember
5: nowadays?
2: It was like the overhead community? Remember that look? That GTA?
5: Yeah, I do remember that. Let's go to the phones and say what's up.
8: Yeah,
5: this is
8: loaded.
5: When we get super interactive and the best call. Danny G will decide. He'll hook you up with a summer prize pack of a Covino and Rich apron and koozies and some fun stuff.
8: It's a grill and apron. That way, when you're a man in the grill,
5: that's right.
8: You can have CNR's faces.
5: Yeah.
8: Junk gazing.
5: Junk level. That's right. And you could be the man. So 877-99 on Fox. Who do we got, Danny?
8: Let's start in El Paso with Jared.
2: Ah, hey. The Paso.
5: What up, Jared?
9: Hey, how's it going?
5: Hey,
9: so my memories of the internet back in the 90s was that dial-up sound, that annoying sound that you would get whenever you were trying to log in. But my go-to websites were the AOL chat rooms. I could not wait to get home from high school so I could hop into those chat rooms.
5: Dude, it would be ASL, age, sex, location. Let's chat it up. Who could you, have a conversation with? Who could you finagle over your place late at night?
2: Covino was haunted by that door closing sound effect. How many people just dissed him? No.
5: But he's right.
8: Do you know Big Mike still uses his AOL email address?
5: I bet he does. I bet he still pays too. Pays for his
2: I remember the revelation that I went over my mom's bills with her. I'm sure a lot of people, as their parents get older, like,
5: well, AOL was the real deal.
2: What are you paying for? I went over my mom's bills. And I'm like, you're still paying for, my mom was paying for AOL within the last decade.
5: You know, I saw some comedian do a bit recently. I'll try to give him props later, but he was saying something along the lines of, how did they put the internet on CD back in the day?
2: Yeah.
5: How did they do that? You would put the internet on CD.
2: Let me tell an embarrassing.
5: America was online.
2: Let me tell an embarrassing story. I'll call my brother. He deserves some love and fun, make fun of once in a while. I was away at college, and I get a call from my mom. Richie. Yeah, what's up, Mom? The computer's not working. It's like our first home computer, like a big-ass computer. You know, you bought that. Remember everyone had that same, like, 1990s computer desk?
5: Yeah, of
2: course. That had, like, all the shelves to the left and the right. Like, it was, like, the same the same exact desk we all had in the 90s. Yeah.
5: I had a Hewlett Packard.
2: Probably. I actually forget.
8: The bottom of it had a layer of dust.
2: Yeah. My mom calls me like, computer's not working, Richie. I don't know what to do. And at the time, the move was called the Geek Squad at Best Buy. Remember, like, they'd had, like, nerds on standby that would...
5: Didn't you just have them saved in your phone as the squad because you were down with them, right?
2: Yeah, I was down with them.
5: Rich partied with them.
2: So the Goon Squad, Geek Squad...
5: Goon Squad.
2: ...comes over the house and sells out my brother.
5: You know what the Goon Squad is? I feel like if we made a movie, like, we didn't have the rights for the Geek Squad, so we called it the Goon Squad.
2: My mom calls me, and she's like, Richie... You wouldn't believe the smut your brother's looking at. And my mom starts listing off all these websites that my brother was looking
5: at. Let's just say a lot of Asian delivery porn.
2: And my mom's like, the one that we always, it's still a family joke 25 years later. She's like, and he looked up some pornography that had to do with delivery guys. And to this day, like, my brother's in his 40s. He can't escape the fact that we're like, Jimmy, you still like delivery?
5: Most of us were using it to chat and to explore things like Rich's brother and to get music illegally, the LimeWires, the Aries, Napster. The Kazaz, the Napsters, spending hours of, you know, downloading illegal music and videos and things like that. So
2: yeah, how did you make your how'd you make your mix CDs without it?
8: Yeah. Guys, how about before MySpace? Do you remember GeoCities?
5: No, but Friendster, I remember.
8: Kids in the 90s would build their own little personal websites.
5: Oh, yeah, I do remember that. Yeah, now that you mention it. Yeah, I do. And, you know, by the way, they're saying MySpace is coming back.
8: Yeah.
5: So, hey, we'll see what happens.
2: I don't know. Do we have room for another social media? I don't know. I did like MySpace, though. All right, let's go to the phones.
8: Yeah,
2: it's hot. And
8: they're jumping.
2: You know, Danny, Ryan, anyone want to chime in
5: is
2: with
5: it
2: their
5: hot
2: school
5: or
2: memories?
5: Not, Rich?
2: It's definitely hot.
5: Okay.
8: Let's go to beautiful upstate New York. JP.
2: Hey, JP.
11: Hey, how you guys doing? Hey, listen, I was one of the original first owners of a Commodore 64, and then it went to the 128, and I still got it with all those games they had, and they were pretty good.
2: Did you play strip poker?
11: And then a friend of mine from college, he got a job with AOL when it was brand new, and they needed 100 people to sign up to be guinea pigs, and I did. And then the first search I did on a search engine was DeLorean, because I was in the car business too. And I wanted to, you know, the DeLorean came out. And guess what came up? John DeLorean cocaine arrest. But anyway, when you were mentioning the games, Sears came out with a game called Pong. And you could buy it from Sears. It was $99.95. I went to the store. I got the first one that they had in stock. They only had three. And it was one you put on your home TV. And it was just Pong. And then, of course, the bars came out with the Pac-Man and Space Invaders and things like that. And
2: that's amazing.
5: Yeah, like Pong led right to that. I had the 2600 after that.
2: This guy's going old school. I always found it interesting that even today you would think, because everyone's so interested in buying technology and immediately using it and opening it. You ever notice the like those people that have this weird instinct to keep like one of the originals still wrapped?
5: Mm-hmm.
2: Like the first iPhone, even the first Commodore. These are like $1 million items now at auctions, like unboxed, unwrapped, still sealed. You would think that now you would be buying stuff and saying, I'm going to keep it sealed. But we don't have the instinct to do it.
5: That dude, he was old school. He was like one of the OGs. He remembers his first search. Like, what do you think yours was? Like,
2: what was that guy's name?
8: JP.
5: Joan Lee Pony.
2: He was JP at AOL.com. Like, he didn't have anything.
5: Yeah, like, wow, what a fun fact.
8: Let's ask him.
5: Imagine, what was your first search?
8: JP, what was your first email address?
11: JGlenville@AOL.com. And you know what? I still got it. And it was number 36 that AOL ever had.
5: I'm going to send you a junk shot right now.
8: I'm going to send him a grilling apron. That is impressive.
5: I like that.
8: That's impressive that he still uses his old AOL. JP, hang on the line, okay?
2: Thank you, buddy. That is crazy to think that. Appreciate you. That, you know, like every time, you know, when you try to think of a username and it's like, it's been used.
5: Yeah.
2: There's someone that has like Danny@AOL.com.
8: Yeah.
2: It's wild.
8: That's why so many people have numbers after their name.
2: Of course. Yeah.
5: Is that why you go by Goonburger69? Goonburger Davis69?
2: Don't tell everyone my old AOL.
5: All right. So let's go back to the phones.
8: Yeah, let's go to Terry in St. Louis.
2: Terry.
8: Back it up, Terry.
2: Hey, Terry.
12: Hey, guys. What's up? Terry here in St. Louis.
2: Oh, Terry,
12: happy birthday. Yeah. Hey, happy birthday, Steve. Do you guys remember that website, amihotornot.com,
2: of course,
12: where the people uploaded their pics and you rated like the girls on a 1 to 10.
2: Of course.
12: And,
2: yeah,
5: absolutely. Absolutely. That was definitely a thing. That was pre MySpace.
2: Mm-hmm.
5: I think even pre Friendster days. And yeah, yeah, completely remember that one. That's a famous one.
2: Yeah. Is it when you watch
5: that was
2: social...
5: awkward too, though, like, because I worked at a radio station when that was a thing too. It's like when people started uploading your photos and other people's photos that you worked with, it was like it became really weird.
2: But if you watch The Social Network, isn't it crazy to think that Zuckerberg was just a college kid that's connected the dots on all this stuff? Like, hey, people are interested. I remember, again, not to date ourselves, I'm in my 40s. I remember going to college and they would hand out a freshman book of people's pictures, like a Facebook of, like, hey, here's the freshman class. So in case you bump into someone, here's like a, you know, essentially like a pre-yearbook.
8: How about nowadays? We're so spoiled with all of the radio shows having their own YouTube channels. Do you remember in the late 90s when radio stations first got their webcams in the studio and you could stream the radio station audio on your little computer
5: when
8: speakers?
5: When they had their own website finally, you know, you could see who was on the air. Yeah. You could see, that's when you started seeing these, you know, what these idiots looked like for the first time.
2: They,
5: like,
2: you couldn't hide behind.
5: That's
2: like,
5: Handsome Dan.
2: Yeah. You couldn't be like, yo, I'm Hollywood Jackson. And then you're like, you're a lame-o.
5: Hollywood Jackson looks like that. Right. Yeah. So everything changed as a result. Again, if you just joined us,
8: that's Rich Davis, the night guy.
5: Actually, I have a question for you. So World Wide Web debuted in 91, but of course we had computers in the 80s, even in late 70s. Yeah. Computers existed. World Wide Web, however, started
8: 91 was the first time, you could access the internet.
5: It. We didn't get it at home to the late 90s. We know all that. So we're asking, what are those early websites and games you played on the computer that kids will never know?
8: This day, in 1991.
5: How were we looking up sports? Like, do you guys remember, like, your, like, the early, like, Deadspins? But, like, were there earlier ones that you remember to access sports back in the day?
8: I mean, I had an ESPN cell phone. Do you remember those?
5: Yeah, of course. But I'm like, thinking, like, what was your first, like, I'll go check right now. Was it just our team.com? See Yankees.com. It's kind of wild because I don't remember how we would access that. Were we still like just watching SportsCenter all the time?
2: Reading the box score. That's why SportsCenter did have more pull back then, because you were waiting. But DB, what do you remember we're looking at?
13: Well, I was going to say, first of all, do you remember ESPN.go.com?
2: Yeah.
13: Yes. Like, because of the sponsors. So you had to type in .go.com. I remember that. Good buddy Ben Maller would have the gathering of all the stories. I feel like Ben was, you guys were talking about the FARC site or whatever it was.
8: Ben,
13: I feel like
8: BenMaller.com.
13: Yeah, BenMaller.com was one of the earlier, you know, to do something like that. Yeah.
8: It was like TMZ Sports.
2: Did he ever cash in on that or no?
8: No, he said that he was doing it 10 years too early.
2: Oh,
5: he was the guy that did that, right?
8: Yeah.
2: No, Ben Maller,
8: because later Jason McIntyre, for instance, came along with the big lead and sold that for a lot of money. So Ben Maller could have done the same thing had it been 10 years later in time.
5: He was way early.
2: That sucks for Maller. Mm-hmm. You know what it's sort of like? It's like Covino and I joked that good-looking women in like the 90s and 2000s missed out on being like a hot influencer who had brand deals. Because there's a lot of good-looking, you know, talented women that monetize social media. Women of the 90s and 2000s must hate that. They have to.
5: I don't remember how we were accessing sports information back then. I really don't.
2: Probably, honestly, that's why you probably watched
5: it. Yeah, probably still just watching it.
2: That's why you watched ESPN Sports Center over and over and over.
5: World Wide Web debuted on this day, 1991. WWW. By the way, if you say that now, it sounds like you're a dinosaur.
8: Once in a while, you'll still hear it in somebody's commercial. And you're like, that's weird.
2: Yeah.
5: WWW.
2: You use the Netscape Navigator? What are you using?
5: Me? I don't know. Who do we got?
8: Let's go back to the phones here. How about Josh in Idaho?
5: Hey, Josh.
14: Hey, guys. How you doing?
2: What's up, buddy?
14: Hey, I got an early one. Early 2000s, kind of late 1999. But I remember my granddad got the iMac G3, a big blue one where it was just like the monitor and the computer was built into it. And there was an old game on there called Mortimer that I remember me and my brother playing so much all the time. And that's just an old memory I got.
5: That's awesome, dude. Like when it came to actual computer games, I didn't play a lot of them. I'm trying to remember, like, remember your computer would come with like weak ass games.
2: You know, it's interesting. Everyone here is roughly around the same age. If you're in your 40s, you have a unique perspective.
5: I was always a console
2: guy. It's the only generation. If you were born, I would say roughly around 1980, you have this unique perspective of growing up without the internet really at all.
5: Mm-hmm.
2: Then there were glimpses of it towards the end of high school, but it still wasn't a factor in your life. Then all of a sudden college sort of hit and you made this transition to like, you had an email address, you were looking things up online.
5: But we're nerd stuff.
2: But we're a generation that grew up doing book reports with encyclopedias and microfiche and stuff like that. And then by the time you're out of college, everyone was using the computer. It really is a unique perspective because the generation, our kids that we're raising now, don't know a world without any of this. And our parents knew most of their life without it.
5: I saw the sentiment of some kids today saying they can't imagine writing a book report or a 10,000 word book report without AI. And the comment back, it was actually one of our listeners was like, we would write a 10,000 book report without even reading the book, let alone AI.
2: It was a skill.
5: Yeah. It was a skill to BS your way through that report.
2: I want everyone to raise their hand if you faked a works cited sheet or bibliography.
5: What? Everybody did. And thank God for Cliff's notes.
2: Damn, Meyer, even a man of integrity, like you would do a book report. You're like, I guess I have to list these sources.
5: It taught us how to BS.
2: Remember like faking that at the end?
13: I remember I had a book. It was an annual tradition. The Sugar Bowl used to be at night on New Year's night. And we'd have to go back to school on the second. I would have done no homework over Christmas night. So somehow during the Sugar Bowl, I'm supposed to cram through 200 pages of a book. I had a book report due on like the 67 Packers.
2: Yeah.
13: And while my whole book report was just the results. Like I knew that they won. I have no idea what happened in between, but to the point of like cheating and faking. Absolutely. I just wrote what they beat the Bears and they beat the Cowboys.
5: That was a skill.
13: Yes, absolutely.
8: Really for sources. Works. Yeah. We would make up fake names of authors and titles of books that didn't exist.
2: Dude, anytime is it true? I mean, we all work in the sports world now, but isn't it funny how anytime you had the opportunity to do something sports related for a book report or project, you would jump at it immediately. Know, like
5: they stick with you.
2: You have to do a biography and you just admit, Mickey Mantle, Jackie Robinson. Like you would never.
5: I did one on Magic Johnson.
8: I did one on Babe Ruth when I was in elementary school.
5: All that stuff.
2: Is that when you realized he was imaginary or no?
8: No, I thought he was real at the time.
2: Sorry, PCA, sorry.
5: So early websites, early video games that you played on the computer, basically, right? 877-99 on Fox. Right, who else do we got?
2: Let's go rapid fire. Let's give a couple of winners here.
8: Let's go to Las Vegas. Todd.
2: Hey, Todd.
15: Hey, fellas. Hey, first of all, the guy with the AOL address is not telling the truth because every guy's first search involved the word boobs.
2: He searched DeLorean. I'm not buying it.
15: Yeah. And then the next, there were two, I'm thinking back to computer lab days, middle school and high school. You had to know they were there because they weren't part of any curriculum. There was a first generation multiplayer game called Scorched Earth, where you had multiple people shooting missiles and stuff at each other's castles on all these different hills. And the other one was a little seedier. It looked like Mario in a leisure suit. It was called Leisure Suit Larry. And
2: yes.
15: He walked around town, trying to score, right?
8: Like wow.
15: Like bars and everything else. Yeah.
8: That unlocks a memory. Todd, hang on the line. We're going to give you a grill and apron.
5: That's a great one.
2: That's a good one. Leisure Suit Larry.
5: And we worked with a dude at Sirius XM that called himself. His radio name was Leisure Suit Larry based on that.
8: That's crazy.
5: Great, great call, man. Great call and some fun memories. And it is wild, though. Unless our kids, the weenials, see a documentary about this stuff, they'll never really know. You could tell them about it. But, they're not going to know what it was like or what it or the excitement it was for us to experience this.
2: It's hard to really grasp something if you weren't there. Like the same way you'll never understand what it was really like when JFK got killed or we landed on the moon. If you weren't alive, we don't know. You can't really figure it out or get that feeling.
5: No,
2: never know.
5: Having information, without encyclopedias on a computer, like that was all new to all of us.
2: Oh, can I give you an early internet memory, not a game or a site, Danny? The idea of someone in your house picking up the phone.
8: Yes, interrupting the connection.
2: And all of a sudden, you get kicked off. Or that was always
8: got booted.
2: I think youngsters, as you say, I don't even know if they realize that you couldn't be on the phone and the computer at the same time.
8: No, you might as well be speaking in French when you try to explain
5: America
8: that to
5: America was online, man. all right, let's go through it quickly.
8: Yeah, we got one more for now. Then I'm going to reset all the lines. All They're melting. So really good topic today. Thanks for all the calls. JP, by the way, call back. Because of all the phone calls, he's got to call back in for his prize.
5: Okay.
8: Trip, Trip in Vegas right now.
2: Hey, Trip.
16: Hey, Trip. Hey guys, great conversation. Thank you for my grilling apron. I'll send you a picture in me in it, just doing some different type of grilling.
5: Oh,
16: and
5: thank
16: for,
5: you.
16: My Rich will love that. Yeah, and then back in the day, how about Montezuma's Revenge, Castle Wolfenstein, maybe Roller Coaster Tycoon were games you played. And of course, Ask Jeeves was the first thing I really used on a computer.
2: Yeah, that, you know, I think at one point they were trying to revive. Oh, no, what it was. It was like a year within the last months. Ask Jeeves officially
5: was
2: shut
5: that
2: down.
5: The first search engine?
2: Yeah, I believe
5: I'm
2: so.
5: Gonna, I'm going to Google
2: but,
5: that right now.
2: Think, but then, it, so. You know, then it turned into Ask. But the reality is, within the last 2 months, Danny, for a fact, I remember seeing the headline, like, after all these years, they've officially
5: apparently
2: closed
5: the first internet search engine was something called Archie, created in 1990. But, yeah, Jeeves is my first memory of a go-to, for sure.
8: Yeah, I remember my mom going to the Netflix website way back in the day.
2: That's so funny. You know what? We're going to take the rest of your feedback. More Covino and Rich next on a Throwback Thursday. Old school and 50 hits. And we'll get to some NFL stuff next right here on Fox Sports Radio.
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5: I hope I don't die of dysentery. Hold on, let me hunt for bison with my space bar.
10: I hope that bison flips you in the air like that old guy. Otherwise, Oregon Trail. And off the air, Danny G and I are talking about the early days of like grade school and Macintosh computers and the logo program where you would just send or enter commands. And like,
14: they were teaching us how to be little computer programmers.
10: But for us, I grew up on the East Coast. Danny G grew up in Silicon Valley, so he had access to more of these. For a lot of us, it wasn't the curriculum. You had to be in like after school computer club. And, you know, it was some nerd stuff just to even get your hands on a computer.
14: One cool thing is my family was LA to the Bay, back to LA, up to the Bay, back to LA. 8 different times we moved. But when we were in the Bay, we'd go into the library at the school. And the library was sponsored by Macintosh.
10: How cool is that?
14: So they had the dopest Macintoshes that were out at the time in rows. There'd be like 4 different classes in there all doing computer programming, and it would like print out the image of an apple from all your computer programming.
10: So 1991, on this day, the World Wide Web began. On this day, 91, we ask you the early websites, the early games, the early things you remember. And for now, you could either leave us a comment at Covino and Rich FSR, or just hit us up at Covino and Rich on social media or at Fox Sports Radio.
5: Let's go rapid fire, then we'll end with some fun NFL stuff. Yep. And a quote from Coco Gauff, tennis star Coco Gauff.
10: Yeah.
5: I think she sums up one of the most controversial sports topics right now perfectly, and we'll explain. So let's rapid fire, Dan.
14: All right, Ashton, he's in Downey in SoCal.
5: What's up, man?
15: Yeah, so my dad was an elementary school teacher when all this was coming out, and being the kid, I got stuck with my dad. I was at one school with him where we had those old Macintosh computers with the giant, like, huge floppy disks. And then he got put in a new school, and the new school got sponsored by I want to say it was IBM, but we got a whole bunch of the brand new stuff. Windows 95 came on them. And I will never forget playing for hours and hours on the stupid paint program where you didn't get colors, but you got to put your black and white squares in the little box and then you minimize it and you get your all your different color shades of gray.
16: That was cool. I remember what you're talking about. Yeah. Danny, interestingly enough,
10: thank you, man.
16: I think I saw a clip on BuzzFeed or BunkFeed or something where
10: that was an early 2000s website.
16: BuzzFeed.
10: I mean, it still BuzzFeed exists, but yeah.
16: Now it became like iRolly. But it, back
10: it
16: then,
10: went
16: it was
10: from
16: cool.
10: BuzzFeed to BunkFeed because it was a cool website.
16: They were showing kids, and they always show kids old technology, and they're like, "What's this? Yeah, what's this?" All these kids didn't know what an actual disc was. To them, it's like it was the real life version of the save symbol.
10: Oh, right.
16: Yeah. They don't know it as a disc. They know it as like, oh my God, you somehow created.
10: That's what that is? Yeah.
16: Save. It's like they only
14: it's
16: see it as
14: a little
16: like,
14: icon to them.
16: Oh, wait, it's someone made the save icon. How cool.
10: Yep.
16: Yeah.
10: That's funny. Nice.
14: All right, let's go to Missouri. Kyle.
16: Can you feel that floppy disk in your hand?
14: Oh, yeah.
16: I said disk. All right. Who do we got?
10: What's up, Kyle?
16: Kyle. Kyle?
10: Hey, Kyle.
17: This is a little bit later, but the first iterations of fantasy football before the wide adaptation of smartphones, you had to go to ESPN, and they did not have live scoring. You had to wait until the next day to find out how your fantasy football team did. Or you could pay an additional fee, and you could get the live scoring.
16: Oh, so see, that's the OG. That's like that's old school. Dan Beyer, and he was talking to Monsi in there, having an update. How well. Dan, do you remember the OG days of fantasy football where ESPN had, you had to wait to find out how you did?
18: Yeah. I remember watching NFL primetime and filling out some of the box scores because they would only show the certain stats of players. And then you'd have to fill it out when the paper came, the next morning.
16: But just simply in our lifetime, from like very little games on TV to if you did gamble or play fantasy sports, you'd look at box scores the next day to now you could be at your kid's game watching multiple games on your phone with live updates of every half of point in fantasy football. It's wild. Like, we're so spoiled with our access, but we were okay back then. We didn't know any better.
18: Certain games didn't make the paper because they were too late.
10: Dude, we're so spoiled with, Wi-Fi and the internet. If you don't have your Wi-Fi on an airplane for like 10 minutes, you get angry. I just got back from the East Coast and the Wi-Fi takes a little while. I was like so frustrated.
16: What's wild is you guys grew up on the West Coast, DB in the Midwest, but Danny, you never lived the life where you got the newspaper the next day and some scores are imprinted. It just said late game.
18: Yeah.
16: Like, I guess Giants,
18: Dodgers, late.
16: I don't know if the late. Dodgers would have lost, but
14: I never saw that.
16: Yeah, late game, just you accepted it. All right.
14: Let's wrap these calls up. A couple more here. North Carolina, Will.
16: Hey, Will.
19: All right, I've got a couple points here. Thinking back to 1996, I'm in seventh grade. Dude, I had a fire GeoCities website.
14: See, told you.
19: A ton of Chips Challenge. Mike Stewart bodyboarding. That was before Kelly Slater on PlayStation. And then I got actually suspended from school for a week because I infected our entire middle school computer lab with a virus for showing my whole class the White House website before the D.C., fully adapted to the internet, and then
16: since you seem like a little troublemaker, let's get this guy an apron. Let's get this bozo an apron. I like him.
14: Will, hang on the line. We'll get Thanks, you a Will. CNR summer prize pack.
16: Thank you, man. Thanks, Will.
14: That was awesome.
16: Yeah, Will's causing trouble back then.
14: All right, and before we get to DB's update here, Colin in New York, wrap this up.
16: Hey, Colin.
20: Yo, what's up? That is so awesome. You guys were talking, that guy talked about Leisure Suit Larry. We were just talking about Leisure Suit Larry at the place I work. I work at this pizza shop, this Italian restaurant, Michelangelo's in Binghamton. And, we wear aprons. I was hoping to get an apron too. I mean, I used to play Leisure Suit Larry on my brother's computer. I mean, that stuff came out in like 88.
16: Danny, I got dumped by my freshman year high school girlfriend when we went to college. She went to Binghamton. Give this guy an apron.
10: Give him an apron.
14: You get an apron. All right. You get a grilling apron.
10: See, thank you, guys.
16: I'm like Oprah.
14: All right,
10: and if
14: Colin,
10: you want to qualify for an apron, leave a nice comment wherever you stream your podcast, on Apple Podcasts. Say something nice. All right. Thank you, Colin. Hang tight. And let's go to Dan Beyer for an update. We got more Covino and Rich. What up, DB?
18: And guys, big news in the NFL. We'll get to that in a second. But in baseball, the Cubs were stymied by Dylan Cease today for 7 innings. The Blue Jays pitcher struck out 10. However, with 2 outs in the bottom of the 9th inning, the Cubs trailing 2-0, Alex Bregman came to the plate with a runner on.
0: And the pitch.
21: Drilled in the air. Deep left field, down the line. That ball is going to be a fair ball. A fair ball. And it's a home run. It's a home run. The ball game is tied.
18: You heard it land in the basket. That's of crazy. Wrigley Field. And that tied the game up at 2 apiece on the Cubs radio network. And then in the bottom of the 11th.
21: The pitch low. Throw to third base. It's a wild throw. Pete's going to score. Cubs win the ball game. Cubs win. Pete Crow Armstrong.
16: He's making a case for MVP. He really is, right?
18: He scored another run. It was the game winner. 3-2 was the final. Again, Cubs Radio Network. Dustin May won his Brewers debut. They beat the Pirates today 5-2. Angels dropped the Orioles 4-1. Rich, your Mets beat the Guardians 13-6. And the Reds got past the A's 6-5. Tigers taking it to the Mariners right now in the 9th inning, 8-0. Phillies up early on the Nationals 2-1 in the bottom of the 2nd. Jahmyr Gibbs, the highest paid running back now in NFL history. Lions gave him a 3-year extension worth $75.75 million, a guarantee of $51.5 million, topping the deal signed by Bijan Robinson yesterday. Colton running back Jonathan Taylor agreed to terms on a 2-year extension. That deal could be worth up to $47 million. No practice for Josh Jacobs of the Packers today, set out with a groin injury, while Buccaneers GM Jason Light weighed in on Vita Vea's trade request.
22: Yeah, we love Vita. We've been engaged with his agent recently. I don't know how it's going to end, but we've been engaged, and that's at least some progress. Yeah.
18: Light also said it's a possibility they use the franchise tag on Baker Mayfield next offseason, despite Mayfield not getting that extension. Back to you.
16: Thanks, Dan Byer. Have a great night, bud. Enjoy. Thanks, NFL preseason Hall of Fame game. We'll talk a little NFL next. And again, a quote from Coco Gauff I just want to throw out there because I feel like she sort of nails it when it comes to transgender folks in sports. So we'll get to that and more next right here. Covino and Rich.
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16: What defines a dad bod?
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16: All right, now we're not going to get to everything we wanted to today, so let me just let you know, on Overpromised, our bonus pod that we do in about 10 minutes.
10: Episode 150, new episode now.
16: Uncensored, a lot of fun. We are going to talk about Mets pitcher, the viral sensation, Jeffrey Yan, the guy that jumped on the pitcher's mound like a maniac. Like, ah!
10: Yeah. Is this or... Get out of here.
16: I just saw an update. Topps has already made a card.
10: Wow.
16: Highlighting that moment. So
10: pitcher celebrating the newest action hero. We'll explain. Yeah. and relationships around football season. We make sense of it on Overpromised. It starts in 10 minutes right here on our YouTube page live. So join the live chat at Covino and Rich FSR on YouTube.
16: And of course, the NFL kicks off tonight, and we couldn't be more excited just because now, Danny, life changes, right? It's just like a life changer.
5: Yeah.
16: And I'm going to watch quarterback.
5: Yeah, I'm not holding my breath.
16: I'm going to watch quarterback
5: sure
16: tonight.
5: Sure you are.
16: I'm going to watch the whole
5: Hard
16: thing.
5: Hard knocks after that.
10: Speaking of life-changing football, did you see this? The
5: don't,
10: weakest
5: don't believe
10: headline.
5: A word Rich says.
10: The Chiefs no longer. This was a headline. Chiefs no longer GE.

0: message that I thought was
1: it's the third rail, my man.
0: I really think it was the best. She sums up transgender folks in sports. And I thought this was really interesting because, you know, anytime an athlete's asked these questions, people are just what? Waiting for them to say what? Something they could jump at, right?
2: Yeah.
0: And Coco Gauff said,
2: people are waiting to jump on whatever you're about to say, too. Right. Good. Now. I'm glad you only got 2 minutes
0: guess
2: left.
0: Guess what? I couldn't care less. Right. But I think, you know, she makes a lot of good points in a simple statement. It's almost like it was crafted with ChatGPT or something. She says, I understand the reasoning behind what people are trying to do. I do think this kind of conversation has created a lot of animosity towards the trans community, which I'm not a big fan of. But I also understand the biological difference and the need to protect and preserve that. So I think it's a conversation that is very nuanced, and I need to have a nuanced answer like that. And how could one answer a question better than that? No one should be coming down on the trans community, but to say, but I also think perhaps biological men that are now trans should not necessarily be involved in women's sports. Can you give a more polished answer than that?
2: No, it's a fair answer too, fair and balanced.
0: I don't know how anyone could have an opposition to that answer. So Coco Gauff.
2: Coco Gauff.
0: Coco Gauff for putting that in ChatGPT. I applaud you.
2: Making a concise answer for everybody.
0: I feel like everyone's answer.
2: Should we have that answer in our back pocket when it ever comes up?
0: And they're baiting everyone in every sport, Danny G. You know that at a podium, that question's being thrown out.
1: Yeah. Every athlete's publicist and PR company should have this on standby.
0: And if you don't answer, some people are like, coward. And if you do, they're like, jerk. You know, like
2: two things could be true. We always say that. So, you know, there's two sides to this story that are true.
0: But
2: and she hit both of them.
0: The reality.
2: I also think the source matters, too. Yeah. Like some people just don't like you. Coco Gauff saying this is like, all right, yeah, okay, I guess.
0: But you know what? I'll say this, Cove. I think nuance is the best word. So many people find a complex issue, and it doesn't need to be trans in sports. It could be anything, right? But so many times, the answer is not a simple yes or no, or I agree or disagree. Sometimes the answer is more complex than that, and you take a soundbite, and it's never going to truly explain what you're feeling.
2: My take from this is, honestly, try to recite and remember that answer, and you always got one on standby. You always got it in your pocket.
0: I'm going to print out what Coco Gauff said, and we'll put that in my back pocket.
2: Memorize it and have it on standby.
0: All right, listen, have a great night. Enjoy your kickoff to the NFL season, because from now until Valentine's Day, it's on. Let's go. Until tomorrow, until Overpromise in 10 minutes. Arrivederci, baby.
2: See you in the Overpromise land.
0: Goodbye.
2: All right, let's go. Later. We are Blackboard.
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6: I'm here with your Rome report. It was a rollicking good time for the Dodger-hating crowd last night. And by crowd, I mean the entire planet. Tarek Skubal made his Dodgers debut at Wrigley, where the Cubs fans were ready to boo his every single move. Even better, they got over on him and LA, sending the Dodgers to another defeat. But the Dodgers are ruining baseball. How? By losing every single time they step on the field now? The sport-wrecking Dodgers are so inevitable that they've lost 5 in a row. You know what's inevitable? Everybody outside their clubhouse hating their guts. And Skubal and the Dodgers are going to get that treatment every single time he takes the mound the rest of the season. But he doesn't care. Neither do his teammates, and neither do I. You want to hate someone? Hate the Brewers. They've got a better record than LA, and they could have just as easily made a deal for this guy as LA did. I'm Jim Rome. And

0: Remember, you can follow me on Instagram at Jim Rome.
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13: The Hall of Fame preseason game in the NFL is about to kick off between the Panthers and the Cardinals. While the Lions made running back Jahmyr Gibbs the highest paid running back in NFL history, it's a 3-year extension worth up to $75.75 million with $51.5 million guaranteed. The Colts and running back Jonathan Taylor agreed to a 2-year extension that could be worth up to $47 million. In the NBA, ESPN reports that the Wizards and Anthony Davis have mutually agreed to put off contract extension talks until at least about 20 games into the regular season. In Major League Baseball, the Braves have won 7 in a row. Ronald Acuna Jr. with a home run puts them up 2-0 against the Marlins at home. It's the top of the 4th inning. Now they're on a rain delay. The Red Sox have also won 7 in a row, but the White Sox are up on Boston right now 4-0. Bottom of the 3rd inning about to start. I'm Monty Bolaños.
14: One guy is happily divorced. One guy is happily married. One guy gets called daddy by his 3 beautiful daughters. One guy gets called daddy after a credit card approval. One guy won a state high school basketball championship. One guy only covered a state high school basketball.